0: Reno, the city's new mayor, apparently said she wants to see how successful this year's festival is before discussing a new agreement. Between 400 to 500,000 people attend the annual event, bringing in more than $300 million to the city each year. This event usually takes place over the July 4th weekend. This year's dates are July 3rd through the 5th. The Tennessee Supreme Court is upholding the state's new congressional maps in a challenge from the NAACP. The judges dismissed the case, allowing the redrawn districts to remain in place ahead of this summer's primary elections. When appearing on MS Now recently, Kristen Clark, who serves as NAACP general counsel, explained the lawsuit, which argued lawmakers went beyond their authority during a special session to change district lines and election rules.
1: And we filed suit in Tennessee State Court challenging the proclamation issued by the governor that called this special session. The law requires that those proclamations be very exact and precise in terms of the purpose for bringing the legislature back. He said the purpose was to redraw maps, but he didn't just do that. He repealed a law that has been on the books for five decades that actually prohibits Tennessee from engaging in mid-decade redistricting. He also wiped away a residency requirement for lawmakers as they move forward with these new maps, and wiped away a requirement that local election officials actually tell voters what precinct they're assigned to. So we're arguing that the proclamation was illegitimate and that this session should be wiped off the books, and that the existing maps should be used for elections this year.
0: Well, judges ruled those actions were within the scope of the governor's call and found most plaintiffs did not show sufficient harm. The new map splits the Memphis area into multiple districts. Additional legal challenges are pending in federal court. Dr. Cheryl Finley, a Spelman professor, has been named the recipient of Atlanta's High Museum of Art's David C. Driscoll Prize. The national award recognizes contributions to African-American art and art history and comes with a $50,000 prize. Dr. Finley will be honored during a black tie gala at the High on Saturday, September 19th. This is BIN News This Hour. Be sure to follow us wherever you get your podcast. I'm Andrea Coleman on the Black Information Network, home of Black News First.
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3: 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BIN Columbus.
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4: People will come, Ray. People will most definitely come.
5: Born in Mississippi in 1931, James Earl Jones would become a powerful symbol of resilience and excellence. From the Great White Hope to voicing Darth Vader.
6: No.
5: Jones' resonant voice and commanding presence helped him become one of the most distinguished actors of his generation. Crediting poetry and acting for helping him overcome a childhood stutter, his Broadway debut would come in 1957. Winning his first Tony Award in 1968, he would go on to join a select group of entertainers by also winning a Grammy, Emmy, and Oscar, or EGOT. His impact so powerful, the Court Theater on Broadway was renamed after him in 2022. Breaking barriers in Hollywood and theater at a time when opportunities for black actors were limited.
7: Go through life worried if someone had liked you or not. You best make sure that they are doing right by you.
5: James Earl Jones' success and legacy are a source of inspiration and pride for the black community. Rest in power, James Earl Jones.
3: Network. BIN Columbus.
2: 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We listen.
8: I'm Mike Stevens on your home for Black News First, the Black Information Network. Joining us now is Congresswoman Lauren Underwood of Chicago, the youngest black woman to ever serve in Congress, at least when you were elected to that position. Is that still the case now?
9: That's right. I am the youngest ever elected, although there are currently members younger than my current age, but a lady never tells.
8: I got you. And a gentleman never asks. So
9: there we go.
8: Glad to have you with us today.
9: Thank you for having me.
8: So there's a lot going on. This redistricting efforts that are going on around the country impacting black majority Democratic districts. What are your thoughts on that?
9: Well, I've just been disgusted with our Chief Justice of the Supreme Court, John Roberts, and the way that these red state governors and state legislatures have gleefully embraced an opportunity to draw a discriminatory map and try to silence Black voters. This moment is really about Black voters, Black power, and Black representation, and the way that we choose to show up for our fellow American and fight back. I think that we have an opportunity to drive up turnout, to reclaim a House majority, and to, you know, reinstate voting rights protection that would prevent this from ever happening again in these United States.
8: Some have criticized Democrats in the past for doing redistricting like Illinois, you know, in blue states. Do you agree or disagree with that criticism?
9: Well, I think that that type of commentary conflates a couple things. Number one, what we're talking about is a remedy against racism. And that's what the Voting Rights Act was designed to address. You know, the United States has long had institutional racism, and certainly in an electoral context, everything from poll taxes to counting the jelly beans to these literacy tests that were prerequisites for Black Americans to be able to fully participate as citizens in our democracy. Obviously, so many of these Deep South red states were drawing maps that prohibited Black communities from electing a representative of their choosing, either by packing or cracking. Cracking like what happened in Tennessee just a couple weeks ago when they split up the big bright blue city of Memphis filled with Black voters across three congressional districts, right? This has been very common throughout the history in this country. And so the Voting Rights Act was designed to be a remedy, and that remedy has worked. Now, that is different than Democratic-led states responding to President Donald Trump calling Governor Greg Abbott of Texas last summer and demanding that Greg Abbott draw 5 new congressional seats because Donald Trump knew that his failed economic agenda would not allow him to hold on to a House majority.
8: Well, Congresswoman Underwood has a lot more to say about these redistricting efforts, and we'll hear from her again later this hour. I'm Mike Stevens on your home for Black News First, the Black Information Network.
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6: This is Layla Ali, undefeated world champion, Hall of Fame boxer, wellness advocate, and CEO of Layla Ali Lifestyle. My father, Muhammad Ali, was more than a champion in the ring. He was a global voice for courage, conviction, faith, and justice. The Muhammad Ali Center celebrates his life, his principles, and his willingness to stand for something bigger than himself, reminding us of the power of purpose. To learn more about

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6: The Fort Worth, Texas African American Museum and Cultural Center is about to open. 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
7: Police officers in Phoenix, Arizona, who brutally attacked a deaf black man with cerebral palsy last year, had their suspensions overturned after appealing the decision.
4: The Black Information Network.
8: The opinions, beliefs, and viewpoints expressed in this commentary are those of the author and do not necessarily represent those of BIN and its founding partners and employees. Now it's time to bring the funk with Roland S. Martin.
9: If you want to understand how shameful and despicable Republicans are, just look what just happened in Texas. Attorney General Ken Paxton, the individual who was indicted due to corruption, the individual who cheated numerous times on his wife with a married Christian influencer, the man who has no morals, no integrity, no values, he beat longtime U.S. Senator John Cornyn. The same Ken Paxton got the endorsement of Donald Trump over Cornyn. And so now the Republican Party, they are going to be standing in lockstep with a man who is so corrupt, who is so shameful, who is so despicable that it's one of the most crazy things you've ever seen. And you know who's also going to be offering all sorts of excuses? All of those white conservative evangelicals. They are going to just say, oh, we extend grace to Brother Ken. This man is shameful and corrupt. But I see why Donald Trump loves him, because they are essentially the same. And so he is not good for Texas. And that's why Texans should be voting for State Representative James Tallarico. And already Republicans are trying to attack Tallarico for his Christian beliefs. But Paxton is a fraud. This man threatened people with prison if they did not post the Ten Commandments in the classrooms, a bill passed by the legislature. How about this, Ken? How about you actually follow them? Folks, it is unbelievable, but it's not shocking. And the only way you can defeat these fascists if people mobilize and organize, register in huge numbers, and go to the ballot box. That man has no business in the United States Senate. I'm Roland Martin on the Black Information Network.
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10: Here's what's trending this hour. The White House says it has no new updates on reports that the U.S. and Iran have agreed to extend a ceasefire. Treasury Secretary Scott Bessent addressed questions at the White House, saying any agreement will require President Trump's approval. The Supreme Court is ruling 5-4 in favor of Black death row inmate Terry Pitchford, finding potential racial discrimination in jury selection at his trial. And a new inflation report shows consumer prices were at their highest level in nearly 3 years in April. I'm Amber Payton, and that's what's trending.
4: Sports on the Black Information Network.
11: The NAACP is launching a campaign urging Black athletes and supporters to boycott major college athletic programs in southern states over voting rights. The Out of Bounds campaign targets schools in states including Georgia, Alabama, Texas, and Florida. This follows a recent Supreme Court ruling tied to the Voting Rights Act that the NAACP says weakens Black voting representation. New York Knickerbockers are on their way to the NBA Finals. Over in the West, the Oklahoma City Thunder and San Antonio Spurs are locked in a heated battle in their best-of-seven series. It's been a rough few months for NFL star Stephon Diggs.
12: Diggs had a great season, yo.
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13: 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Oh, Joe, you played in that organization. And even though the coach isn't there that coached you, the principles still apply.
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12: 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I'm Ree Harris on the Black Information Network.
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17: Queen Latifah is teasing new music after a 16-year album hiatus. In an interview with People, she said she plans to drop some music, adding she has all this music at home that fans haven't heard yet. She says the upcoming releases will span multiple genres, though she didn't share a timeline or further details. In addition to new music, Latifah is also set to be inducted into the Rock and Roll Hall of Fame alongside Phil Collins, Billy Idol, Luther Vandross, and Wu-Tang Clan. Elsewhere in entertainment, two more artists are pulling out of a controversial summer concert series tied to the nation's 250th anniversary. Rapper Young MC and Morris Day and The Time are both exiting the Freedom 250 Great American State Fair lineup in Washington, D.C. after reports linked the event to President Donald Trump. Young MC says artists were not informed about any political involvement when they signed on. Morris Day also confirmed he will not perform, posting, "It's a no for me." The festival is still scheduled to run from June 25th through July 10th at the National Mall, with acts like Flo Rida and Vanilla Ice still listed on the lineup. With the latest in entertainment, I'm Morgan Wood on the Black Information Network, your home for Black News First.
18: Achieving a combined 12 number one albums and 7 number one singles, Cash Money Records is one of the most successful labels in the history of hip-hop. Founded by brothers Byron Birdman Williams and Ronald Slim Williams, the label would lift the Louisiana rappers from local stages to national acclaim. Juvenile, BG, Turk, Bulletproof, and later Lil Wayne would form the Hot Boys and would catch the attention of Universal Record executives.

0: signing Nicki Minaj, Drake, and DJ Khaled.
1: In this very moment, I'm king. In this very moment, I slay Goliath with the sling.
0: In May of this year, Cash Money Records donated over $225,000 to Forward Together New Orleans to help pay the June rent for hundreds of tenants residing in various projects around the Big Easy. This is Frankie Darcel for the Black Information Network.
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5: On your home for 24/7 news, the Black Information Network. Here are your top stories. Black conservative Bob Woodson died. We take a look at his philosophy. The latest on the evacuations in California due to an explosive threat. And videos of a Fairfield, California woman officer repeatedly punching and pulling the hair of a teenager after responding to a fight at a high school prompts a protest in Fairfield.
6: They beat us down.
7: We shut them down.
6: They beat us down.
7: We shut them down.
5: A crowd of parents and community members gathered outside Fairfield City Hall. They called for justice for 16-year-old Maurice Hall, along with the teen's parents. They then went inside and addressed city lawmakers.
8: What happened to my son shouldn't have never happened. If it was your child, I feel like she would have already been off the force.
5: The parents and others called for the officer to be removed, although the police chief did not address the crowd that day. ABC 7 Eyewitness News reports he released a statement that said, in part, the officer has been administratively reassigned. The official opening of the Obama Presidential Center is about a month away. However, tickets for the museum during the opening weekend, June 19th to June 21st, are sold out. Obama Foundation CEO Valerie Jarrett told NBC Chicago the $850 million project aims to inspire visitors to reach for their dreams.
9: But importantly, they'll leave inspired to do a little something different in their own lives, with this sense of infinite possibilities that each of us ordinary people have to do extraordinary things.
5: The space features a full-size basketball court, a branch of the Chicago Public Library, acres of green space, and a full museum highlighting the Obama years in the White House. The Obama Foundation is a nonprofit collaborator of the Black Information Network. It appears a Tennessee sheriff and a county mayor are at war over money. Fox 13 Memphis obtained a copy of the settlement showing both Shelby County Sheriff Floyd Bonner and Mayor Lee Harris signed off on an $18 million agreement to resolve a $57 million budget lawsuit. But Mayor Harris tells Fox 13 he never agreed to anything, not one nickel. County commissioners meet to decide whether to approve the $18 million payout. Looks like Tiger Woods has missed last week's deadline to enter the 2026 Open PGA Championship. Sports Illustrated reports for a second straight year, he's expected to miss all four major PGA championships. The 50-year-old saw his comeback halted following a March car crash and a DUI arrest in Florida. And finally,
10: you playing soccer?
11: I don't hang out with no soccer players.
12: Black people don't play soccer.
5: That sound from a new documentary called Can We Kick It? It's hitting the People's Film Festival this May 28th in Harlem. The project explores how soccer can become a gateway to African Americans in higher education, media, sports business, and ownership opportunities ahead of the 2026 World Cup. One message in the film is that access is one major reason Black Americans have not been involved. I'm Esther Dillard on your home for Black News First, the Black Information Network.
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10: App tied to the federal government's Trump Accounts program is officially up and running. The program will reportedly give millions of families a way to manage savings for their newborns, and there's not much parents have to do to get the money. Every U.S. child born between 2025 and 2028 automatically receives a $1,000 government-funded deposit. Roughly 6 million households have already signed up. The new app is designed to make the accounts more interactive. Parents can now schedule recurring contributions of up to $5,000 a year. Moms and dads can also track balances and monitor long-term growth. But it's not a traditional savings account where you can take money out. The money is locked in until the child turns 18. Supporters say the app could make the program easier to use and encourage families to invest early in their children's futures. It could also become a talking point about financial literacy as the child gets older. On the other hand, critics are watching closely to see how the funds are managed. Money news at 24 and 54 minutes past each hour. I'm Nicole Deal on your home for Black News First, the Black Information Network.
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10: I'm Nicole Deal on your home for 24/7 News, the Black Information Network. A white man shows up to a pool party carrying a rifle, scaring and intimidating many Black children. It happened in Melissa, Texas, a suburb of Dallas. 44-year-old Kevin Brown was arrested and now faces charges of deadly conduct. This Black father, Wade Simpson, says his daughter was there and the sight of the gun caused panic.
14: Mr. Brown decided to get an AK or AR, whatever style rifle he had, walked down to a swimming pool full of babies because his wife got a consequence for bullying children.
10: According to NBC 5 News, the altercation started when Brown's wife confronted some of the kids about propping the gate open at the pool. Two people are dead, 9 missing, and no survivors are expected to be found after a chemical tank recently imploded at a paper mill in Longview, Washington. Officials say the tank at Nippon Dynawave Packaging contained 900,000 gallons of a noxious chemical used in making paper. Governor Bob Ferguson says this is likely the deadliest industrial tragedy in the state's history. Meanwhile, in predominantly Black Chicago, Illinois, Black Mayor Brandon Johnson is still not in support of more laws to prevent teen takeovers.
15: The accountability mechanism is if people break the law, they should be arrested. There were 15 arrests on Sunday. It did not stop the trend from happening on Monday.
16: The mayor added that a more aggressive approach to preventing these large gatherings has not worked in other cities. Johnson's comments follow several teen takeover incidents this past weekend in Chicago. During one incident, 5 CPD officers were struck by a vehicle while trying to disperse a crowd. I'm Perry Williams.
10: And finally, emergency managers in South Florida are issuing a weather warning ahead of the 2026 FIFA World Cup. That's because 7 matches scheduled in Miami directly coincide with the start of hurricane season. Officials say Miami Stadium carries the highest weather risk of any host site in the U.S. I'm Nicole Deal on your home for Black News First, the Black Information Network. Your Washington Roundup is next.
17: President Trump can move forward with an executive order placing new limits on mail-in voting after a federal judge rejected an attempt by Democrats to block it. The Democratic Party had sought an injunction, arguing the measure could disenfranchise millions of voters. But the court ruled the request was premature because the order has not yet been implemented. Voting rights advocates say changes in mail-in access often have a disproportionate impact on communities of color, including Black voters who likely rely on absentee and early voting options due to work schedules, transportation barriers, and other access issues. That's your Washington Roundup. I'm Morgan Wood on the Black Information Network, your home for Black News First.
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19: At the Black Information Network, we keep the conversation going long after the hashtags fade. We remember when the country promised police reform, when protests filled streets, when cities vowed to shift priorities. But how much have things really changed? We check in on those promises. We track departments that banned chokeholds and those that didn't, cities that reallocated police budgets and those that quietly reversed course. We follow legislation, union contracts, body cam audits, and internal affairs reports. We ask who's still on the force, what training actually looks like, and whether the communities most impacted are being heard or ignored. We talk to survivors of police violence still waiting for justice, and we lift up the local wins, cities that are making real change thanks to consistent organizing and public pressure. Because reform just isn't a response, it's a commitment, and we're here to track it every step of the way. With Black News First, I'm Kevin Brown on the Black Information Network.
20: Amber Payton with BIN News Now. Democrats are criticizing Florida's new congressional map after a judge refused to block it.
21: What she is doing is using her seniority and her clout and her political connections to jump to the top of the field.
20: Congresswoman Debbie Wasserman Schultz is also facing backlash for running in District 20, a seat historically won by a Black candidate. Another challenge to Missouri's 2025 congressional map has been dismissed. The NAACP argued Governor Mike Kehoe did not have the authority to call the special session that led to the new map, but the Missouri Supreme Court ruled Kehoe did have the power to call the session and direct lawmakers to redraw the districts. And Queen Latifah is teasing new music after a 16-year album hiatus. The rapper told People she plans to, quote, drop some music, end quote, saying she has songs at home that fans still have not heard. Latifah says the new releases could span multiple genres, though she has not shared more details yet. Get BIN News Now on demand 24/7 on the iHeartRadio app.
19: I'm Kevin Brown on your home for 24/7 news, the Black Information Network. Washington Longview Fire Department Battalion Chief Matt Amos says right now, no survivors are expected to be found after a chemical tank imploded at a paper mill in Longview. There are two confirmed fatalities.
22: Nine individuals remain unrecovered. Seven employees remain hospitalized with injuries. The firefighter that was injured during response has been released from the hospital.
19: Amos says nine people are still missing. Governor Bob Ferguson says this is likely the deadliest industrial tragedy in modern Washington state history. Officials say the tank at Nippon Dynawave Packaging contained 900,000 gallons of a noxious chemical mixture used in making paper.
22: One individual transported from the scene on Tuesday succumbed from their injuries, bringing the total number of confirmed fatalities to two of those transported.
19: Chesterfield Township Police in Michigan have released body cam footage of a drunk driving arrest on May 14th of Kim Mathers, the 51-year-old ex-wife of rap icon Eminem.
23: Been drinking at all today? You're slurring really bad.
24: Have been what?
23: Have you been drinking at all today? You're slurring really bad.
24: I did drink earlier, but not recently.
23: Okay.
24: No.
23: Did you have a lot earlier?
24: No.
23: Okay.
19: Mathers then failed a sobriety test.
23: Do you know what legally intoxicated is in the state of Michigan?
24: 0.08.
23: You have 0.20. You're almost three times the legal limit.
19: Her arrest came days after she pled no contest to hit-and-run charges from a crash in February. A coalition of advocates is urging the Federal Education Department to halt plans to garnish wages of nearly 9 million people in default on their student loans. The advocates argue that the escalating rate of student loan defaults disproportionately affecting Black and older borrowers is exacerbated by involuntary collections. The Trump administration's policies are criticized for deepening financial hardship for working families and disproportionately harming Black borrowers. The advocates are calling for stronger policies to preserve the promise of higher education as a pathway to opportunity. The Obama Foundation is revealing the first slate of programming for the grand opening weekend of the Obama Presidential Center next month on Chicago's South Side. The grand opening weekend will take place June 19th through the 21st. Programming includes live performances, family-friendly activities such as face painting, art making, and photo booths, food, storytelling, and hands-on activities at the center's Chicago Public Library branch. Later in the summer, the center will host a free Independence Day celebration. The grand opening week celebrations are a preview of the programming featured on campus throughout the year and beyond. The Obama Foundation is a nonprofit collaborator of the Black Information Network. 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I'm Kevin Brown on your home for Black News First, the Black Information Network.
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0: This is Wesson Tishome with another essential Black film. What started as a suggestion from Maya Angelou to the government of Ghana ended with an Independence Day concert on March 6, 1971. Featuring Wilson Pickett, Ike and Tina Turner, Les McCann and Eddie Harris, the Staple Singers, Santana featuring Willie Bobo, Roberta Flack, and the voices of East Harlem, the movie Soul to Soul not only captures performances from these iconic artists, their personal journey connecting to their roots, ancestral homeland, and history.
1: People get offended by talking about going back home and all that, but in a way, I really feel it deep inside. They just
0: won't. Transformational for many of the artists whose only understanding of Africa came from Hollywood tropes, but also for the country of Ghana that would experience Western music firsthand for the first time.
3: You can hear the moans and groans coming from here. Their spirits are still here.
0: Soul to Soul captures artist and audience united by a history of oppression and the music used to overcome it, making it another essential Black film. I'm Wesson Tishome for the Black Information Network.
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6: I'm Mike Stevens on your home for Black News First, the Black Information Network. Last half hour, we started a conversation with Black Illinois Congresswoman Lauren Underwood, who's been sharing her thoughts on these redistricting, these race-related redistricting efforts around the country, picking up the conversation as she talks about President Trump starting this whole process going in Texas.
7: Obviously, Greg Abbott bent over to Donald Trump and did what he asked, and that started the partisan redistricting efforts, right? And so the partisan redistricting didn't quite work out for the Republicans the way that they thought it would, right? Democrats, led by California and other states, were able to quickly mobilize and neutralize that partisan redistricting threat initiated by Donald Trump. This discriminatory maps and overturning of the Voting Rights Act is a different issue altogether. The Supreme Court would like you to believe that racism is not an issue, and that the only thing that matters in elections is party ID, it's partisanship, and whether or not a district was drawn to favor Democrats or Republicans. But I believe that you and I know, and certainly the listeners of the Black Information Network know, that racism is alive and well, that there is a rampant anti-Black bias in many governmental institutions, and that we need to have our voting rights protected.
6: So how do you go forward with this? The Supreme Court is as it is. It seems like with the Supreme Court support, there isn't much of a road ahead for reversing things.
7: Well, I think what's important for us to remember is that we, the people, have power. Maps don't vote. People vote. And in drawing these discriminatory maps, some of these states have initiated what we casually call a dummy mander, meaning that they have not effectively redistricted or gerrymandered Republicans into electoral success. So we're about to have a freedom summer. And this freedom summer, we can go knock doors, we can activate voters, we can mobilize in our communities and prepare to turn out in numbers we've never seen before this November 3rd. And then when we are able to flip the House, then we are able to pass the John Lewis Voting Rights Advancement Act to restore our voting rights. We are able to do Supreme Court reform. We can talk about term limits for justices. We can talk about increasing the number of justices on the court. We can talk about cleaning up the corruption, Clarence Thomas, Mr. Alito. You know, we can do all of these things when we have power. We are not out the game. They think that they have defeated us, but they're only doing it because we have shown the collective strength and power of the Black vote.
6: But, you know, none of these things that you've talked about would President Trump approve.
7: That's maybe what you think.
6: You think,
7: but we don't know. Let's dare him. Let's dare him to veto. Let's pass the bill and dare him to veto it.
6: Well, our guest this half hour has been Congresswoman Lauren Underwood of Chicago. We thank her so much for being with us. I'm Mike Stevens on your home for Black News First, the Black Information Network.
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20: 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Every headline you hear from us starts with one question. How does this affect our community? We don't just report what's happening. We explain what it means for Black families, Black businesses, and Black futures. From city halls to Capitol Hill, if it matters to you, it matters to us. 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
31: Cell phones have been an integral part of connecting our modern world. But did you know a Black nuclear engineer pioneered the technology for them? Henry Thomas Sampson was born in 1934 in Jackson, Mississippi. He earned his bachelor's degree in chemical engineering from Purdue University in 1956, followed by his master's degree from UCLA in 1961 and his PhD shortly after. In 1971, Henry Sampson created the Gamma Electric Cell. It's a device which produced long-lasting power to satellites. Sampson's innovation caught the attention of the Motorola Company, which then placed his patented technology into their telephones. This eventually led to the very first telephone calls being made using cell phones. Henry Sampson passed on June 4th, 2015. His genius and Black excellence helped create the globally connected world we share today. This is Tammy Eswig for the Black Information Network.
32: 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To learn more about the Obama Presidential Center, visit binnews.com/history. I'm Mike Strautmanis, and my history lives here.
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10: Here's what's trending this hour. President Trump is being allowed to move forward with an executive order that places limits on mail-in voting and calls for a list of confirmed U.S. citizens eligible to vote in each state and requires the U.S. Postal Service to only deliver ballots to voters on each state's approved mail-in ballot list. The Department of Justice is launching an investigation into E. Jean Carroll. And officials from AARP are urging Congress to act to ensure the Social Security program stays solvent. I'm Amber Payton, and that's what's trending.
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13: The Atlanta Falcons are continuing their investment in HBCU students through the team's 2026 HBCU Fellows Program, presented by Wells Fargo. 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

0: representation in industries where diversity has historically been limited. 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
3: I'm Mike Stevens on your home for Black News First, the Black Information Network. Joining us now is Congresswoman Lauren Underwood of Chicago, the youngest Black woman to ever serve in Congress, at least when you were elected to that position. Is that still the case now?
4: That's right. I am the youngest ever elected, although there are currently members younger than my current age, but a lady never tells.
3: I got you. And a gentleman never asks. So
4: there we go.
3: Glad to have you with us today.
4: Thank you for having me.
3: So there's a lot going on. This redistricting efforts that are going on around the country, impacting Black majority Democratic districts. What are your thoughts on that?
4: Well, I've just been disgusted with our Chief Justice of the Supreme Court, John Roberts, and the way that these red state governors and state legislatures have gleefully embraced an opportunity to draw a discriminatory map and try to silence Black voters. This moment is really about Black voters, Black power, and Black representation, and the way that we choose to show up for our fellow American and fight back. I think that we have an opportunity to drive up turnout, to reclaim a House majority, and to, you know, reinstate voting rights protection that would prevent this from ever happening again in these United States.
3: Some have criticized Democrats in the past for doing redistricting like Illinois, you know, in blue states. Do you agree or disagree with that criticism?
4: Well, I think that that type of commentary conflates a couple things. Number one, what we're talking about is a remedy against racism. And that's what the Voting Rights Act was designed to address. You know, the United States has long had institutional racism, and certainly in an electoral context, everything from poll taxes to counting the jelly beans to these literacy tests that were prerequisites for Black Americans to be able to fully participate as citizens in our democracy. Obviously, so many of these Deep South red states were drawing maps that prohibited Black communities from electing a representative of their choosing, either by packing or cracking. Cracking like what happened in Tennessee just a couple weeks ago when they split up the big bright blue city of Memphis filled with Black voters across three congressional districts, right? This has been very common throughout the history in this country. And so the Voting Rights Act was designed to be a remedy, and that remedy has worked. Now, that is different than Democratic-led states responding to President Donald Trump calling Governor Greg Abbott of Texas last summer and demanding that Greg Abbott draw five new congressional seats because Donald Trump knew that his failed economic agenda would not allow him to hold on to a House majority.
3: Well, Congresswoman Underwood has a lot more to say about these redistricting efforts, and we'll hear from her again later this hour. I'm Mike Stevens on your home for Black News First, the Black Information Network.
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0: Most people know about Restaurant Week, but not everyone knows there's a Black Restaurant Week born in Houston, Texas in 2016 and is now spreading to cities across the country. It's more than just menus. It's a movement.
6: And so we really want to create something that was more all-inclusive to the creative things we were seeing happening in the food scene.
0: That's one of the three founders, Fallon Farrell.
6: As we've grown through the years, we've literally watched businesses start off as like a pop-up food tent and now having like two or three locations.
0: From soul food kitchens to hidden gem caterers, Black Restaurant Week shines a light where it's long been missing. It's helped generate tens of millions of dollars for Black-owned businesses, keeping legacies alive and creating new ones. And it's part of Black history still being written every time a diner takes that first bite. I'm Esther Dillard for the Black Information Network.
7: I'm Big Sue on the Black Information Network. Frederick McKinley Jones is the inventor of one of the most important inventions to modern agriculture, the refrigerated truck. He patented his refrigeration system in 1940. The system allowed perishable foods to be shipped to further distances and even overseas. It was installed in trucks, boats, planes, and boxcars and improved the worldwide food trade. Other concepts such as frozen foods, supermarkets, and container shipping were all derived from the work of Frederick Jones. And that's a fact. I'm Big Sue on the Black Information Network.
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1: Community covered.
2: Inside the Beltway.
8: Iran is vowing retaliation after the U.S. military carried out what it called self-defense strikes on Iranian missile launch sites and naval assets.
1: To your backyard.
9: A mural honoring Ona Judge is now on display in Portsmouth, New Hampshire. Judge escaped enslavement by George Washington at 22 and lived the rest of her life free.
2: Whatever happens next.
10: It's almost like we're living in a tale of two Floridas. The governor would like to project that our economy is so strong and that we've got all this money in reserves.
1: You'll hear about it on the Black Information Network.
11: The opinions, beliefs, and viewpoints expressed in this commentary are those of the author and do not necessarily represent those of BIN and its founding partners and employees. Now it's time to bring the funk with Roland S. Martin.
12: If you want to understand how shameful and despicable Republicans are, just look what just happened in Texas. Attorney General Ken Paxton, the individual who was indicted due to corruption, the individual who cheated numerous times on his wife with a married Christian influencer, the man who has no morals, no integrity, no values. He beat longtime U.S. Senator John Cornyn. The same Ken Paxton got the endorsement of Donald Trump over Cornyn. And so now the Republican Party, they are going to be standing in lockstep with a man who is so corrupt, who is so shameful, who is so despicable that it's one of the most crazy things you've ever seen. And you know who's also going to be offering all sorts of excuses? All of those white conservative evangelicals. They are going to just say, oh, we extend grace to Brother Ken. This man is shameful and corrupt. But I see why Donald Trump loves him, because they are essentially the same. And so he is not good for Texas. And that's why Texans should be voting for State Representative James Tallarico. And already Republicans are trying to attack Tallarico for his Christian beliefs. But Paxton is a fraud. This man threatened people with prison if they did not post the Ten Commandments in the classrooms, a bill passed by the legislature. How about this, Ken? How about you actually follow them? Folks, it is unbelievable, but it's not shocking. And the only way you can defeat these fascists if people mobilize and organize, register in huge numbers, and go to the ballot box. That man has no business in the United States Senate. I'm Roland Martin on the Black Information Network.
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13: That's what's trending this hour. President Trump is refiling his multi-billion-dollar lawsuit against the Wall Street Journal. The president is suing its publisher and two journalists over a July 2025 report on a lewd birthday letter to Jeffrey Epstein featuring Trump's name. No survivors are expected to be found after a chemical tank imploded Tuesday at a paper mill in Longview, Washington. And with the war in Iran now 3 months old, President Trump says no nation has the right to control the Strait of Hormuz. I'm Amber Payton, and that's what's trending.
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14: The NAACP is launching a campaign urging Black athletes and supporters to boycott major college athletic programs in southern states over voting rights. The Out of Bounds campaign targets schools in states including Georgia, Alabama, Texas, and Florida. This follows a recent Supreme Court ruling tied to the Voting Rights Act that the NAACP says weakens black voting representation. The New York Knickerbockers are on their way to the NBA Finals. Over in the West, the Oklahoma City Thunder and San Antonio Spurs are locked in a heated battle in their best of seven series. It's been a rough few months for NFL star Stephon Diggs.
15: Diggs had a great season, yo.
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14: 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I'm Ree Harris on the Black Information Network.
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3: Rapper Tory Lanez is filing an emergency motion in federal court claiming his life is in danger behind bars. All Hip Hop reports his legal team alleges prison guards are retaliating against him after he filed a lawsuit over a previous stabbing and says he's being pressured into moving into a more violent housing unit. Attorneys describe the situation as escalating and life-threatening, citing threats and disciplinary actions they call unjustified. Now, Lanez is currently serving a 10-year sentence, but his lawyers are now asking a judge to step in for his safety. And singer A-Marie has scored a legal victory in her divorce case. A judge orders her ex-husband, Lenny Nicholson, to turn over hard drives containing her music files along with other creative materials. The court also orders Nicholson to pay about $2,200 a month in child support for their son. Nicholson had been seeking millions in claims tied to his role in A-Marie's career, but the judge rejected those demands. A-Marie will maintain control over businesses. And a very happy birthday to Jaheim, turning 48, and legendary 90s hip-hop artist Chubb Rock, turning 58. With the latest in entertainment at 17 and 47 minutes past each hour, I'm Bree Wood on the Black Information Network, your home for Black news first.
4: I'm Ramses Ja on the Black Information Network with another Black hero you should know. On September 11, 2001, First Officer Leroy Homer Jr. was in the cockpit of United Airlines Flight 93. A skilled pilot, a devoted husband, and a proud veteran of the U.S. Air Force, Homer's life was one of dedication and courage. When terrorists hijacked the plane, Homer and the passengers faced an unthinkable choice. Knowing the stakes, they banded together, forcing the plane down in a Pennsylvania field, a selfless act that saved countless lives on the ground and stopped an attack on our nation's capital. Leroy Homer Jr.'s bravery wasn't limited to that day. He broke barriers throughout his career, inspiring young Black aviators to soar. He was more than a pilot. He was a hero, a trailblazer, and a symbol of sacrifice for greater good. As we remember Flight 93 and all the heroes and American lives that we lost on 9/11, let us also honor the legacy of Leroy Homer Jr., a Black man who showed us the true meaning of courage in the face of terror. This is Ramses Ja on your home for 24/7 Black News First, the Black Information Network.
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6: Esther Dillard on your home for 24/7 news, the Black Information Network. Here are your top stories. Black conservative Bob Woodson died. We take a look at his philosophy. The latest on the evacuations in California due to an explosive threat. And videos of a Fairfield, California woman officer repeatedly punching and pulling the hair of a teenager after responding to a fight at a high school prompts a protest in Fairfield.
7: They beat us down.
8: We shut them down.
7: They beat us down.
8: We shut them down.
6: A crowd of parents and community members gathered outside Fairfield City Hall. They called for justice for 16-year-old Maurice Hall, along with the teen's parents. They then went inside and addressed city lawmakers.
9: What happened to my son shouldn't have never happened. If it was your child, I feel like she would have already been off the force.
6: The parents and others called for the officer to be removed, although the police chief did not address the crowd that day. ABC 7 Eyewitness News reports he released a statement that said, in part, the officer has been administratively reassigned. The official opening of the Obama Presidential Center is about a month away. However, tickets for the museum during the opening weekend, June 19th to June 21st, are sold out. Obama Foundation CEO Valerie Jarrett told NBC Chicago the $850 million project aims to inspire visitors to reach for their dreams.
10: But importantly, they'll leave inspired to do a little something different in their own lives, with this sense of infinite possibilities that each of us ordinary people have to do extraordinary things.
6: The space features a full-size basketball court, a branch of the Chicago Public Library, acres of green space, and a full museum highlighting the Obama years in the White House. The Obama Foundation is a nonprofit collaborator of the Black Information Network. It appears a Tennessee sheriff and a county mayor are at war over money. Fox 13 Memphis obtained a copy of the settlement showing both Shelby County Sheriff Floyd Bonner and Mayor Lee Harris signed off on an $18 million agreement to resolve a $57 million budget lawsuit. But Mayor Harris tells Fox 13 he never agreed to anything, not one nickel. County commissioners meet to decide whether to approve the $18 million payout. Looks like Tiger Woods has missed last week's deadline to enter the 2026 Open PGA Championship. Sports Illustrated reports for a second straight year, he's expected to miss all four major PGA championships. The 50-year-old saw his comeback halted following a March car crash and a DUI arrest in Florida. And finally,
7: you playing soccer?
11: I don't hang out with no soccer players.
12: Black people don't play soccer.
6: That sound from a new documentary called Can We Kick It? It's hitting the People's Film Festival this May 28th in Harlem. The project explores how soccer can become a gateway to African Americans in higher education, media, sports business, and ownership opportunities ahead of the 2026 World Cup. One message in the film is that access is one major reason Black Americans have not been involved. I'm Esther Dillard on your home for Black News First, the Black Information Network.
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15: 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And here's the consumer angle. A lot of cars on the list are used vehicles under $20,000, with some reliable options even under $10,000. Some of the top picks include the Toyota Camry, Honda Civic, Subaru Forester, Nissan Altima, and the Mazda CX-5. Experts say they intentionally left off sports cars, high horsepower vehicles, and some large SUVs because they can be harder for inexperienced drivers to control. And parents, this matters beyond safety. Safer vehicles can also help reduce insurance costs for teen drivers, which many of you know can sometimes cost as much as the car note itself. With Money News at 24 and 54 minutes past each hour, I'm Mimi Brown on your home for Black News First, the Black Information Network.
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6: And I'm Esther Dillard on your home for 24/7 News, the Black Information Network.
16: The Black mother of a man locked up at the notorious 201 Poplar Jail in Memphis says she's concerned about her son after Memphis cops arrested him outside of her house for a crime she says he already served time for. Fox 13 says it has to do with a 2005 warrant out of Austin, Texas. But that Black man's mom says he already served time for that drug crime. Here's mom, Toni Jackson, via Fox 13.
17: He's been home ever since then. No trouble. No warrants. No speeding tickets. And if Texas had wanted him, why didn't they send a warrant out for him before now?
6: Orleans Parish Sheriff Michelle Woodfork is speaking out after employees released an inmate too early. The black sheriff blames the new jail record system and employee error. She recently spoke to Fox 8 News.
7: We have been here approximately 23 days into my administration, and there are a number of things that we have to address, and the jail management system is just one of those things. But looking at it, because of the incident that happened, it made us look at it quicker, closer, to make sure that these things do not happen again.
6: Woodford says she plans to digitize records and add jail staff so this doesn't happen again.
16: Well, bond set for the black man charged in connection with the shooting of a Missouri football player visiting Mississippi. Rashadrick Harris is in jail in Laurel facing charges. The shooting happened at a nightclub on May 10th. Police say that football player Ahmad Hardy was shot in the leg. He was hospitalized and went back to the University of Missouri days later. Though there's no timetable when he'll be ready to play again.
6: And back to Mississippi, where the Jackson Public School District is celebrating the class of 2026 this week, and graduates say they're ready for the next phase. Here's Destiny Steele, who's a Provine graduate, dropping some advice for the next class on WJTV.
18: No matter what happens in life, keep going. 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And if you fail again, get back up and try again. Don't let nobody tell you what you can and can't do. I always show them that I can, I will, and I did.
16: I'm Tammy Eswick, along with Esther Dillard on your home for Black News First, the Black Information Network. 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
19: President Trump can move forward with an executive order placing new limits on mail-in voting after a federal judge rejected an attempt by Democrats to block it. The Democratic Party had sought an injunction, arguing the measure could disenfranchise millions of voters. But the court ruled the request was premature because the order has not yet been implemented. Voting rights advocates say changes in mail-in access often have a disproportionate impact on communities of color, including black voters who likely rely on absentee and early voting options due to work schedules, transportation barriers, and other access issues. Elsewhere, a deal to extend a ceasefire between the U.S. and Iran has reportedly been reached, pending final approval from President Trump. Axios reports the two sides agreed to a 60-day memorandum of understanding that would pave the way for more intensive negotiations. That's your Washington Roundup. I'm Morgan Wood on the Black Information Network, your home for Black News First.
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19: This is Morgan Wood from the Black Information Network, and today we're speaking with Ryan Breckenridge from the Georgia Department of Behavioral Health on the subject of opioid abuse in the black community. Ryan, talk to me about xylazine, also known as Trank or Trank Dope. Why are we starting to see more of it?
21: Xylazine is a non-opioid tranquilizer. It's being mixed in fentanyl. Adding xylazine to it is presenting health risks that we haven't seen. The DEA even noticed earlier this year, xylazine has been notated in their fentanyl seizures in 48 out of 50 states.
19: Opioid abuse is on the rise in the black community, and the Georgia Department of Behavioral Health and Developmental Disabilities is focused on reversing this trend. 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For the Black Information Network, I'm Morgan Wood.
22: Amber Payton with BIN News Now. Black Chicago Mayor Brandon Johnson is standing by his approach to teen takeover, saying stricter laws have not worked in other cities.
23: The accountability mechanism is if people break the law, they should be arrested. There were 15 arrests.
22: His comments follow several weekend incidents, including one where five Chicago police officers were hit by a vehicle. California Governor Gavin Newsom is endorsing Black Los Angeles Mayor Karen Bass for re-election, saying her work is making California stronger. He pointed to progress on homelessness, violent crime, film production, and protections against ICE raids. And an appeals court is upholding a $21 million verdict for Dr. Benjamin Danielson, a Black former Seattle Children's Hospital doctor who sued over racial discrimination and retaliation. Danielson resigned in 2020, citing institutional racism and a hostile work environment at the hospital. Get BIN News Now on demand 24/7 on the iHeartRadio app.
0: I'm Vanessa Tyler on the Black Information Network, your home for Black News First. Black America should know by now there is a problem. Our power, our votes are at risk. To discuss the way forward, joining me is Congresswoman Yvette Clark, representing New York and really the nation as the current chair of the Congressional Black Caucus. Congresswoman Clark, welcome back to the Black Information Network.
1: Well, thank you for having me. It's great to be back with you, Vanessa.
0: Let's jump right to the numbers. How many Black lawmakers could we lose due to remapping?
1: You know, it's very difficult to determine that, and I'll tell you why. We know that there have been a number of seats, particularly in the south of the United States, that have been targeted. We estimate that there are about 19 members who have been targeted. However, this is a nationwide election cycle where we have members of African descent who are candidates running in districts all across the country. And as a result of that, it's hard to tell at this stage exactly how many seats, given that the current configuration of the Congressional Black Caucus has 62 members, will ultimately be returned or will have new members elected in this election cycle.
0: All roads lead south. There have been rallies. How can we reach Black people who have not voted in years? They didn't even vote for president.
1: Yeah, it's going to really take an all-out, all-strategies approach to really reaching out and connecting with what they call low propensity voters. You know, I think that, you know, the Trump administration has gone through great lengths to suppress voter participation in America.
0: An autopsy of the election was revealed, basically saying the Democrats are on an islands of blue in an ocean of red. Did Democrats forget about rural America?
1: It's unfortunate in that, you know, we didn't win the propaganda war, if you will. The Democrats have always remembered how critical the rural America is, and we've always been a part of it. The vast majority of Black folks, particularly in the South, live in rural enclaves. So we've got a lot of work to do. There's no ifs, ands, or buts about it, but we are doing it. And we know that it's a necessity. It's not an option. And so that's what we are working on doing, the members of the Congressional Black Caucus, in order to, you know, move this nation forward.
0: Congresswoman Yvette Clark, always a pleasure. Thank you so much for talking with me.
1: Well, thank you so much for having me once again. Thank you.
0: With Black News First, I'm Vanessa Tyler on the Black Information Network.
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25: I'm Big Sue on the Black Information Network. George Washington Carver, an agricultural scientist, inventor, and educator at Tuskegee University, sought to revitalize southern soil that had been stripped by cotton, a nitrogen-depleting crop. He developed a crop rotation method that alternated the cotton with legumes like peanuts that fixed nitrogen and other edible crops such as corn. This method increased the soil's productive capacity and also gave southern farmers another crop to produce and sell besides cotton, thus diversifying the market. In addition to crop rotation, Dr. Carver promoted the practice of using compost to reintroduce nutrients and add organic matter to the soil. He showed that using compost for soil revitalization increased its productivity by 100-fold compared with previous common methods. Using compost to build soil is a critical practice in organic farming and gardening today. And that's a fact. I'm Big Sue on the Black Information Network.
3: Mission Network. BIN Columbus.
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8: Last half hour, we started a conversation with Black Illinois Congresswoman Lauren Underwood, who's been sharing her thoughts on these redistricting, these race-related redistricting efforts around the country, picking up the conversation as she talks about President Trump starting this whole process going in Texas.
9: Obviously, Greg Abbott bent over to Donald Trump and did what he asked, and that started the partisan redistricting efforts, right? And so the partisan redistricting didn't quite work out for the Republicans the way that they thought it would, right? Democrats, led by California and other states, were able to quickly mobilize and neutralize that partisan redistricting threat initiated by Donald Trump. This discriminatory maps and overturning of the Voting Rights Act is a different issue altogether. The Supreme Court would like you to believe that racism is not an issue, and that the only thing that matters in elections is party ID, it's partisanship, and whether or not a district was drawn to favor Democrats or Republicans. But I believe that you and I know, and certainly the listeners of the Black Information Network know, that racism is alive and well, that there is a rampant anti-Black bias in many governmental institutions, and that we need to have our voting rights protected.
8: So how do you go forward with this? The Supreme Court is as it is. It seems like with the Supreme Court support, there isn't much of a road ahead for reversing things.
9: Well, I think what's important for us to remember is that we, the people, have power. Maps don't vote. People vote. And in drawing these discriminatory maps, some of these states have initiated what we casually call a dummy mander, meaning that they have not effectively redistricted or gerrymandered Republicans into electoral success. So we're about to have a freedom summer. And this freedom summer, we can go knock doors, we can activate voters, we can mobilize in our communities and prepare to turn out in numbers we've never seen before this November 3rd. And then when we are able to flip the House, then we are able to pass the John Lewis Voting Rights Advancement Act to restore our voting rights. We are able to do Supreme Court reform. We can talk about term limits for justices. We can talk about increasing the number of justices on the court. We can talk about cleaning up the corruption, Clarence Thomas, Mr. Alito. You know, we can do all of these things when we have power. We are not out the game. They think that they have defeated us. But they're only doing it because we have shown the collective strength and power of the Black vote.
8: But, you know, none of these things that you've talked about would President Trump approve.
9: That's what you think. But we don't know. Let's dare him. Let's dare him to veto. Let's pass the bill and dare him to veto it.
8: Well, our guest this half hour has been Congresswoman Lauren Underwood of Chicago. We thank her so much for being with us. I'm Mike Stevens on your home for Black News First, the Black Information Network.
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12: Okay, let's start from the top. My name is Judith Anthony, and my best friend, Claire Sterbeck, has disappeared. Okay. Just to clarify, she's still alive and apparently she's fine. But all this started in mid-2018 when she took possession of a house in the Parkdale neighborhood of Toronto. We decided, hey, let's make a fun podcast, maybe some YouTube videos about the renos and like the attempted DIY stuff. You know, all the half-assed plans that people make and only keep like 45% of the time. But things started to get kind of weird. In all honesty, parts of her life were starting to unravel, but I don't think that was it. I think it was the house. Something is seriously wrong with that place. And if I was just coming into this now, I'd guess it was radon or carbon monoxide poisoning or lead in the water or whatever. I would even say that maybe she had been having some sort of episode, but that's not it. Something less rational is the main problem here. And now, Claire is gone. She's taken off, and now I don't know what to do. Does that make sense?
2: Makes sense to me. 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Just give me a second. I'm going to play back the clip and see what's wrong with it.
12: Sure, go ahead.
5: 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Hello? 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
22: 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In most newsrooms, stories about the black community are an occasional headline. 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Our goal is simple. 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Because you deserve a news source that sees the full picture and keeps you in it. With Black News First, this is the Black Information Network.
19: The opinions, beliefs, and viewpoints expressed in this commentary are those of the author and do not necessarily represent those of BIN and its founding partners and employees.
14: New Yorker's Bill Cooney, now they're watching it be given away. I am James T. Harris, and I have something to say. For people outside New York, CUNY is the City University of New York, one of the largest public university systems in America. 25 campuses, hundreds of thousands of students, built by taxpayers to help working and middle-class families climb into the middle class. CUNY was supposed to be the people's university, the place where the children of cops, bus drivers, sanitation workers, restaurant owners, immigrants who became Americans, and blue-collar families could still get a shot at a better life. But now many lifelong New Yorkers are looking at CUNY and asking a painful question. Who is this system really serving anymore? Because parents who spent decades paying taxes into New York are struggling to afford tuition, books, housing, and fees for their own kids. Some students are commuting from home because they cannot afford campus life. Others are drowning in debt before they even graduate. Meanwhile, people see giant graduation ceremonies filled with families who appear to be recent arrivals to America celebrating degrees at taxpayer-supported schools many American families can barely afford themselves. And yes, people notice the grants, subsidies, special programs, translators, and assistance pipelines. That frustration is not about race. It's about priorities. Americans were told that if they worked hard, paid taxes, and followed the rules, their children would have a better future. Now many feel like they are financing a system that no longer prioritizes them. And taxpayers have every right to ask questions about where their money is going. Because once citizens begin believing the ladder is being lowered for everybody except them, trust in the system starts collapsing fast. I'm James T. Harris for the Black Information Network.
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22: Trending this hour, the World Health Organization says a ceasefire in the Democratic Republic of the Congo would put health workers in a better position to stem the Ebola outbreak. The Supreme Court is ruling in favor of a black death row inmate, finding potential issues of racial discrimination in the jury selection process used during his trial. And Vice President J.D. Vance is congratulating the U.S. Air Force Academy class of 2026. He delivered the commencement address to over 900 former cadets who were officially U.S. Air Force and space officers. I'm Amber Payton, and that's what's trending.
24: Black Information Network, Eye on HBCUs, covering the latest news, sports, and events at our historically black colleges and universities. Here's Morgan Wood.
19: The Atlanta Falcons are continuing their

0: Sugar Ray Leonard has filed a restraining order against his son Daniel, citing substance abuse issues that have led to dangerous behavior. Leonard claims that Daniel has crashed multiple cars, overdosed four times, and stolen money and valuable items. Leonard expressed concern for his family's safety and requested that Daniel be kept away from him, his wife, and his daughter. A judge granted Leonard's request, and the family has a hearing scheduled to determine further action. Daniel is the youngest of Leonard's four children and has a court date for his recent arrest. Issa Rae's new viral TikTok micro-drama, Screen Time, has garnered nearly 75 million views and is the highest watch time series on the platform. The series follows two couples facing off against an online hacker in drama-filled one-minute clips. Screen Time is part of TikTok's collaboration with Hooray Media to diversify its audience and bring new users to the platform. The success of micro-dramas in China has led to investments from major entertainment companies like Disney and Fox, with Peacock also set to feature micro-dramas in its streaming service. Ray's mission with Screen Time is to defy expectations and tell a great story, showcasing a mostly black cast in a high-quality production that challenges the typical micro-drama genre. I'm Kevin Brown on your home for Black News First, the Black Information Network. Welcome to the journey around America, where we visit iconic locations connected to Black history. Today, we head to Harlem, New York, where the legendary Apollo Theater stands as a symbol of African American culture. The Apollo Theater opened its doors in 1914 as a burlesque theater, but soon became the premier showplace for live musical entertainment. The theater became famous for Amateur Night, a weekly talent show that launched the careers of stars like Lauryn Hill and the Jackson 5.
1: Osiris, ending at the Isis. If you talk to females, it's just saving up the Isis.
0: Audiences at the Apollo became known for cheering or booing performers on stage.
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0: The slogan, "Be Good or Be Gone," became the theater's motto. Over the years, the Apollo Theater hosted many memorable events in Black music history. The Apollo Theater, a place where dreams are born, legends are made, and history is written. For the Black Information Network, I'm Kevin Brown.
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6: I'm Mike Stevens on your home for Black News First, the Black Information Network. Joining us now is Congresswoman Lauren Underwood of Chicago, the youngest Black woman to ever serve in Congress, at least when you were elected to that position. Is that still the case now?
7: That's right. I am the youngest ever elected, although there are currently members younger than my current age, but a lady never tells.
6: I got you. And a gentleman never asks. So
7: there we go.
6: Glad to have you with us today.
7: Thank you for having me.
6: So there's a lot going on. This redistricting efforts that are going on around the country, impacting Black majority Democratic districts. What are your thoughts on that?
7: Well, I've just been disgusted with our Chief Justice of the Supreme Court, John Roberts, and the way that these red state governors and state legislatures have gleefully embraced an opportunity to draw a discriminatory map and try to silence Black voters. This moment is really about Black voters, Black power, and Black representation, and the way that we choose to show up for our fellow American and fight back. I think that we have an opportunity to drive up turnout, to reclaim a House majority, and to, you know, reinstate voting rights protection that would prevent this from ever happening again in these United States.
6: Some have criticized Democrats in the past for doing redistricting, like Illinois, you know, in blue states. Do you agree or disagree with that criticism?
7: Well, I think that that type of commentary conflates a couple things. Number one, what we're talking about is a remedy against racism. And that's what the Voting Rights Act was designed to address. You know, the United States has long had institutional racism, and certainly in an electoral context, everything from poll taxes to counting the jelly beans to these literacy tests that were prerequisites for Black Americans to be able to fully participate as citizens in our democracy. Obviously, so many of these Deep South red states were drawing maps that prohibited Black communities from electing a representative of their choosing, either by packing or cracking. Cracking like what happened in Tennessee just a couple weeks ago when they split up the big bright blue city of Memphis filled with Black voters across three congressional districts, right? This has been very common throughout the history in this country. And so the Voting Rights Act was designed to be a remedy. And that remedy has worked. Now, that is different than Democratic-led states responding to President Donald Trump calling Governor Greg Abbott of Texas last summer and demanding that Greg Abbott draw five new congressional seats because Donald Trump knew that his failed economic agenda would not allow him to hold on to a House majority.
6: Well, Congresswoman Underwood has a lot more to say about these redistricting efforts, and we'll hear from her again later this hour. I'm Mike Stevens on your home for Black News First, the Black Information Network.
3: Most people know about Restaurant Week, but not everyone knows there's a Black Restaurant Week born in Houston, Texas in 2016 and is now spreading to cities across the country. It's more than just menus. It's a movement.
8: And so we really want to create something that was more all-inclusive to the creative things we were seeing happening in the food scene.
3: That's one of the three founders, Fallon Farrell.
8: As we've grown through the years, we've literally watched businesses start off as like a pop-up food tent and now having like two or three locations.
3: From soul food kitchens to hidden gem caterers, Black Restaurant Week shines a light where it's long been missing. It's helped generate tens of millions of dollars for Black-owned businesses, keeping legacies alive and creating new ones. And it's part of Black history still being written every time a diner takes that first bite. I'm Esther Dillard for the Black Information Network.
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1: Queen Latifah is teasing new music after a 16-year album hiatus. In an interview with People, she said she plans to drop some music, adding she has all this music at home that fans haven't heard yet. She says the upcoming releases will span multiple genres, though she didn't share a timeline or further details. In addition to new music, Latifah is also set to be inducted into the Rock and Roll Hall of Fame alongside Phil Collins, Billy Idol, Luther Vandross, and Wu-Tang Clan. Elsewhere in entertainment, two more artists are pulling out of a controversial summer concert series tied to the nation's 250th anniversary. Rapper Young MC and Morris Day and the Time are both exiting the Freedom 250 Great American State Fair lineup in Washington, D.C. after reports linked the event to President Donald Trump. Young MC says artists were not informed about any political involvement when they signed on. Morris Day also confirmed he will not perform, posting, "It's a no for me." The festival is still scheduled to run from June 25th through July 10th at the National Mall, with acts like Flo Rida and Vanilla Ice still listed on the lineup. With the latest in entertainment, I'm Morgan Wood on the Black Information Network, your home for Black News First.
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3: I'm Big Sue on the Black Information Network. Provident Hospital and Training School for Nurses, the first Black-owned and operated interracial hospital in America, was founded in 1891 by Dr. Daniel Hale Williams. Black patients were denied admission to white hospitals. Therefore, Black physicians could not treat their patients. Hale, who co-founded the National Medical Association, the largest and oldest organization for African-American physicians, was the first African-American admitted to the American College of Surgeons. And that's a fact. I'm Big Sue on the Black Information Network.
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5: Black Information Network. A white man shows up to a pool party carrying a rifle, scaring and intimidating many Black children. It happened in Melissa, Texas, a suburb of Dallas. 44-year-old Kevin Brown was arrested and now faces charges of deadly conduct. This Black father, Wade Simpson, says his daughter was there and the sight of the gun caused panic.
6: Mr. Brown decided to get an AK or an AR, whatever style rifle he had. Walked down to a swimming pool full of babies because his wife got a consequence for bullying children.
5: According to NBC 5 News, the altercation started when Brown's wife confronted some of the kids about propping the gate open at the pool. Two people are dead, nine missing, and no survivors are expected to be found after a chemical tank recently imploded at a paper mill in Longview, Washington. Officials say the tank at Nippon Dynawave Packaging contained 900,000 gallons of a noxious chemical used in making paper. Governor Bob Ferguson says this is likely the deadliest industrial tragedy in the state's history. Meanwhile, in predominantly Black Chicago, Illinois, Black Mayor Brandon Johnson is still not in support of more laws to prevent teen takeovers.
7: The accountability mechanism is if people break the law, they should be arrested. There were 15 arrests on Sunday. It did not stop the trend from happening on Monday.
8: The mayor added that a more aggressive approach to preventing these large gatherings has not worked in other cities. Johnson's comments follow several teen takeover incidents this past weekend in Chicago. During one incident, five CPD officers were struck by a vehicle while trying to disperse a crowd. I'm Perry Williams.
5: And finally, emergency managers in South Florida are issuing a weather warning ahead of the 2026 FIFA World Cup. That's because seven matches scheduled in Miami directly coincide with the start of hurricane season. Officials say Miami Stadium carries the highest weather risk of any host site in the U.S. I'm Nicole Deal on your home for Black News First, the Black Information Network. Your Washington Roundup is next.
9: President Trump can move forward with an executive order placing new limits on mail-in voting after a federal judge rejected an attempt by Democrats to block it. The Democratic Party had sought an injunction, arguing the measure could disenfranchise millions of voters. But the court ruled the request was premature because the order has not yet been implemented. Voting rights advocates say changes in mail-in access often have a disproportionate impact on communities of color, including Black voters who likely rely on absentee and early voting options due to work schedules, transportation barriers, and other access issues. That's your Washington Roundup. I'm Morgan Wood on the Black Information Network, your home for Black News First. The opioid epidemic is not letting up, and people are dying from overdose deaths at disparaging rates. Joining me to talk more about it is Ryan Breckenridge, State Opioid Response Special Projects Director at the Georgia Department of Behavioral Health. Talk to me about what is it that we need to be looking out for.
10: The danger now is the additives that are being included in the drugs that are not meant to be consumed by humans, that people are adding to either enhance the effects of the drug or increase the street value. People are adding things that are causing drastic responses to people who choose to indulge or use these drugs.
9: Opioid abuse is on the rise in the Black community, and the Georgia Department of Behavioral Health and Developmental Disabilities is focused on reversing this trend. Learn how you can help someone in need by calling 1-800-715-4225. 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
5: A new app tied to the federal government's Trump Accounts program is officially up and running. The program will reportedly give millions of families a way to manage savings for their newborns, and there's not much parents have to do to get the money. Every U.S. child born between 2025 and 2028 automatically receives a $1,000 government-funded deposit. Roughly 6 million households have already signed up. The new app is designed to make the accounts more interactive. Parents can now schedule recurring contributions of up to $5,000 a year. Moms and dads can also track balances and monitor long-term growth. But it's not a traditional savings account where you can take money out. The money is locked in until the child turns 18. Supporters say the app could make the program easier to use and encourage families to invest early in their children's futures. It could also become a talking point about financial literacy as the child gets older. On the other hand, critics are watching closely to see how the funds are managed. Money news at 24 and 54 minutes past each hour. I'm Nicole Deal on your home for Black News First, the Black Information Network.
12: Amber Payton with BIN News Now. Black Chicago Mayor Brandon Johnson is standing by his approach to teen takeover, saying stricter laws have not worked in other cities.
7: The accountability mechanism is if people break the law, they should be arrested. There were 15 arrests.
12: His comments follow several weekend incidents, including one where five Chicago police officers were hit by a vehicle. California Governor Gavin Newsom is endorsing Black Los Angeles Mayor Karen Bass for re-election, saying her work is making California stronger. He pointed to progress on homelessness, violent crime, film production, and protections against ICE raids. And an appeals court is upholding a $21 million verdict for Dr. Benjamin Danielson, a Black former Seattle Children's Hospital doctor who sued over racial discrimination and retaliation. Danielson resigned in 2020, citing institutional racism and a hostile work environment at the hospital. Get BIN News Now on demand 24/7 on the iHeartRadio app.
13: I'm Kevin Brown on your home for 24/7 news, the Black Information Network. Washington Longview Fire Department Battalion Chief Matt Amos says right now, no survivors are expected to be found after a chemical tank imploded at a paper mill in Longview. There are two confirmed fatalities.
14: Nine individuals remain unrecovered. Seven employees remain hospitalized with injuries. The firefighter that was injured during response has been released from the hospital.
13: AMO says 9 people are still missing. Governor Bob Ferguson says this is likely the deadliest industrial tragedy in modern Washington state history. Officials say the tank at Nippon Dynawave Packaging contained 900,000 gallons of a noxious chemical mixture used in making paper.
14: One individual transported from the scene on Tuesday succumbed from their injuries, bringing the total number of confirmed fatalities to 2 of those transported.
13: Chesterfield Township Police in Michigan have released body cam footage of a drunk driving arrest on May 14th of Kim Mathers, the 51-year-old ex-wife of rap icon Eminem.
15: Been drinking at all today? You're slurring really bad.
16: Am I what?
15: Have you been drinking at all today? You're slurring really bad.
16: I did drink earlier, but not recently.
15: Okay.
16: No.
15: Did you have a lot earlier?
16: No.
15: Okay.
13: Mathers then failed a sobriety test.
15: Do you know what legally intoxicated is in the state of Michigan?
16: 0.08.
15: You have 0.20. You're almost 3 times the legal limit.
13: Her arrest came days after she pled no contest to hit-and-run charges from a crash in February. A coalition of advocates is urging the Federal Education Department to halt plans to garnish wages of nearly 9 million people in default on their student loans. The advocates argue that the escalating rate of student loan defaults disproportionately affecting Black and older borrowers is exacerbated by involuntary collections. The Trump administration's policies are criticized for deepening financial hardship for working families and disproportionately harming Black borrowers. The advocates are calling for stronger policies to preserve the promise of higher education as a pathway to opportunity. The Obama Foundation is revealing the first slate of programming for the grand opening weekend of the Obama Presidential Center next month on Chicago's South Side. The grand opening weekend will take place June 19th through the 21st. Programming includes live performances, family-friendly activities such as face painting, art making, and photo booths, food, storytelling, and hands-on activities at the center's Chicago Public Library branch. Later in the summer, the center will host a free Independence Day celebration. The grand opening week celebrations are a preview of the programming featured on campus throughout the year and beyond. The Obama Foundation is a nonprofit collaborator of the Black Information Network. 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I'm Kevin Brown on your home for Black News First, the Black Information Network.
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20: I'm Mike Stevens on your home for Black News First, the Black Information Network. Last half hour, we started a conversation with Black Illinois Congresswoman Lauren Underwood, who's been sharing her thoughts on these redistricting, these race-related redistricting efforts around the country, picking up the conversation as she talks about President Trump starting this whole process going in Texas.
21: Obviously, Greg Abbott bent over to Donald Trump and did what he asked, and that started the partisan redistricting efforts, right? And so the partisan redistricting didn't quite work out for the Republicans the way that they thought it would, right? Democrats, led by California and other states, were able to quickly mobilize and neutralize that partisan redistricting threat initiated by Donald Trump. This discriminatory maps and overturning of the Voting Rights Act is a different issue altogether. The Supreme Court would like you to believe that racism is not an issue and that the only thing that matters in elections is party ID, is partisanship, and whether or not a district was drawn to favor Democrats or Republicans. But I believe that you and I know, and certainly the listeners of the Black Information Network know, that racism is alive and well, that there is a rampant anti-Black bias in many governmental institutions, and that we need to have our voting rights protected.
20: So how do you go forward with this? The Supreme Court is as it is. It seems like with the Supreme Court support, there isn't much of a road ahead for reversing things.
21: Well, I think what's important for us to remember is that we, the people, have power. Maps don't vote. People vote. And in drawing these discriminatory maps, some of these states have initiated what we casually call a dummy mander, meaning that they have not effectively redistricted or gerrymandered Republicans into electoral success. So we're about to have a freedom summer. And this freedom summer, we can go knock doors, we can activate voters, we can mobilize in our communities and prepare to turn out in numbers we've never seen before this November 3rd. And then when we are able to flip the House, then we are able to pass the John Lewis Voting Rights Advancement Act to restore our voting rights. We are able to do Supreme Court reform. We can talk about term limits for justices. We can talk about increasing the number of justices on the court. We can talk about cleaning up the corruption, Clarence Thomas, Mr. Alito. You know, we can do all of these things when we have power. We are not out the game. They think that they have defeated us, but they're only doing it because we have shown the collective strength and power of the Black vote.
20: But, you know, none of these things that you've talked about would President Trump approve.
21: That's what you think. But we don't know. Let's dare him. Let's dare him to veto. Let's pass the bill and dare him to veto it.
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7: Los Angeles jury has ordered Ye, formerly known as Kanye West, to pay nearly $440,000 in the copyright case connected to his hit song Hurricane.
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8: BIN News This Hour, I'm Andrea Coleman. Coming up, she wasn't on the ballot Tuesday, but still Congresswoman Jasmine Crockett is claiming a win in an indirect way. Plus,
9: yes, we're going to bring that spirit of fierce and fearless protest and outbring that.
8: And out of respect, the Democratic nominee in Texas's 18th congressional district talks about the race that he says should not have been. But first, here's BIN News Now. Congresswoman Jasmine Crockett is claiming victory in Texas's primary runoff election held earlier this week. Crockett, who is Black, endorsed Colin Allred in his run against Congresswoman Julie Johnson, who is endorsed by Democratic Senate candidate James Tallarico. Now, Tallarico, you may recall, beat Crockett to clinch the nomination in the state's general primary election held in March. Tension between Allred and Tallarico spilled over in the Senate race when a media report alleged he referred to Allred as a mediocre Black man, a statement Tallarico denies having made but caught the attention of Allred and Crockett. Allred posting this comment a few days after the allegation was made public.
10: Let me just say to all the young Black men out there, all the young men come from tough background, struggle growing up, who maybe think that someday you want to put yourself forward as a leader in your community. It's going to have haters like this are going to show up, okay? And you're going to feel like you have to be twice as good and jump twice as high and talk twice as well, but you don't have to. You can walk out there with your shoulders back and your head held up high, knowing who you are and the value that you bring, and understanding that this comes with the territory and that there's going to be folks like this. And when we see them, we should say thank you. Thank you for taking off the mask. Thank you for telling us who you really are and what you really think. And goodbye, okay? Because we're on our way, and we don't need you to come with us, and we don't need your help to get there. So with that being said, go vote for Jasmine Crockett. This man should not be our nominee for the United States Senate. I wasn't going to get involved in this race, but listen, don't come for me unless I send for you, okay, James? And keep my name out of your mouth while you're at it.
8: After Allred's victory on Tuesday of this week, Crockett posted a comment on X expressing her pride in having worked with him and also vouching for his character. Crockett was also a strong supporter of Congressman Christian Menefee, the victor in the primary runoff election in the state's historically Black congressional 18th district in Houston. When speaking to his supporters after his win was announced, Menefee thanked his opponent, veteran Black Congressman Al Green. He also blamed the race on the state's governor, Greg Abbott.
9: And he made the 18th congressional district in the 9th congressional district victims by pitting the two elected officials against each other. Made us have to fight for crumbs. When right now we know that January 20th of next year, both Congressman Green and I should still be serving in the House of Representatives.
8: Menefee, who captured 69% of the vote Tuesday to Green's 30%, now faces Republican Ronald Whitfield in November. Both Green and Crockett will be leaving Congress at the end of the year. This is BIN News This Hour. Be sure to follow us wherever you get your podcast. I'm Andrea Coleman on the Black Information Network, home of Black News First.
12: Here's what's trending this hour. The World Health Organization says a ceasefire in the Democratic Republic of the Congo would put health workers in a better position to stem the Ebola outbreak. The Supreme Court is ruling in favor of a Black death row inmate, finding potential issues of racial discrimination in the jury selection process used during his trial. And Vice President J.D. Vance is congratulating the U.S. Air Force Academy class of 2026. He delivered the commencement address to over 900 former cadets who were officially U.S. Air Force and space officers. I'm Amber Payton, and that's what's trending.
4: 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Here's Morgan Wood.
13: The Atlanta Falcons are continuing their

0: was unceremoniously removed from Wilmington back during the height of the Black Lives Matter movement in 2020. Many thought he would just disintegrate into the bowels of slave owner history, but he's made his triumphant return, brought back by the Trump administration to sit proudly in Freedom Plaza, located in downtown D.C., and will be part of Trump's celebration of the nation's 250th anniversary. For more in these stories and international, national, state, and local news impacting the Black community, listen to the Black Information Network on the iHeartRadio app or log on to BINnews.com. 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
1: This is Esther Dillard with another spotlight on Black excellence. Tyler Perry is one of the most successful figures in the entertainment industry. Born in New Orleans, Louisiana in 1969, Emmett Perry Jr. endured a difficult childhood marked by poverty and abuse. After changing his name and moving to Atlanta in 1992, Tyler Perry began writing and producing stage plays that became highly successful.
2: All you gotta do is take an R&B song, put Jesus in it, and it's a gospel song.
1: What? It was also during that time that he created his signature character, the iconic Mabel Medea Simmons.
3: Yea, though she walked in the valley with the shadow of Little Red Riding Hood and the Three Bears.
1: With an estimated net worth of over $1 billion, Tyler Perry is also a generous philanthropist, having donated millions to such causes as education, civil rights, and disaster relief, and another shining example of Black excellence. I'm Esther Dillard on the Black Information Network.
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6: I'm Mike Stevens on your home for Black News First, the Black Information Network. In election-related news, Black Congressman Christian Menefee is the winner of the Democratic primary runoff in Texas's 18th congressional district. He defeated longtime Black Congressman Al Green. In his victory speech, Menefee blamed redistricting for the matchup.
7: Right now, we know that January 20th of next year, both Congressman Green and I should still be serving in the House of Representatives.
6: The 78-year-old Congressman Green has been in place for 2 decades, and he's been a frequent guest here on the Black Information Network. He is a staunch critic of President Trump and was once famously escorted out of Trump's State of the Union address. Menefee, who is 37, was sworn in to represent the Houston-based district earlier this year after winning a special election to serve out the rest of the term of late Black Congressman Sylvester Turner. He'll face the Republican candidate in November. Also in Texas, Black lawyer, former NFL player, and former Democratic Congressman Colin Allred has won the Democratic nomination for U.S. House District 33, defeating incumbent Democrat Julie Johnson. Running for that particular seat is also related to recent redistricting in Texas. And another redistricting-related court case is getting attention. It challenges Republican Missouri Governor Mike Kehoe's power to call the 2025 special legislative session that led to the approval of the state's new congressional map. That map led to a longtime, well-thought-of Black Congressman Emmanuel Cleaver losing his longtime safe congressional district. The Missouri NAACP filed the lawsuit before the special session, but a county judge ruled the governor did have the constitutional authority to call the session. The Missouri Supreme Court is hearing oral arguments in the case this week. And help for high prices doesn't just come from Washington with things like interest rates. Often, it's Black people helping other Black people. An auto shop in mostly Black Detroit is stepping up to help drivers save money. Cars are lining up around the block to take advantage of the offer of free oil changes for a limited time. This Black woman is one of the many customers.
8: I'm in school, so I'm working less hours. And so any money that I don't have to spend is definitely benefiting me and my family.
6: This comes as many residents continue facing rising costs for basic car maintenance, plus those high gas prices. The shop says the goal is simple, to give back to the community and help drivers stay safe on the road without added financial stress. In other parts of the country, there is help for food insecurity and things like paying down medical debt. Black churches and other community groups are among those offering the assistance. For more stories of interest to the black community, log on to BINnews.com. You can also check us out on all social media platforms. I'm Mike Stevens on your home for Black News First, the Black Information Network.
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10: This is Layla Ali, undefeated world champion, Hall of Fame boxer, wellness advocate, and CEO of Layla Ali Lifestyle. My father, Muhammad Ali, was more than a champion in the ring. He was a global voice for courage, conviction, faith, and justice. The Muhammad Ali Center celebrates his life, his principles, and his willingness to stand for something bigger than himself, reminding us of the power of purpose.

0: 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I'm Layla Ali, and my history lives here.
1: I'm Bill Black with another Bet You Didn't Know music fact. 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
1: 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You ever heard Patti LaBelle talk about the time she was engaged
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album, he was accepting submissions of songs. Enter Brother Number Two. Brother Number Two submits a song for Brother Number One's album, but Brother Number One says, uh-uh, that's trash.

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5: And I'm Esther Dillard on your home for 24/7 news, the Black Information Network.
4: The black mother of a man locked up at the notorious 201 Poplar Jail in Memphis says she's concerned about her son after Memphis cops arrested him outside of her house for a crime she says he already served time for. Fox 13 says it has to do with a 2005 warrant out of Austin, Texas. But that black man's mom says he already served time for that drug crime. Here's mom, Toni Jackson, via Fox 13.
6: He's been home ever since then. No trouble. No warrants. No speeding tickets. And if Texas had wanted him, why didn't they send a warrant out for him before now?
5: Orleans Parish Sheriff Michelle Woodfork is speaking out after employees released an inmate too early. The black sheriff blames the new jail record system and employee error. She recently spoke to Fox 8 News.
7: We have been here approximately 23 days into my administration, and there are a number of things that we have to address. And the jail management system is just one of those things. But looking at it, because of the incident that happened, it made us look at it quicker, closer, to make sure that these things do not happen again.
5: Woodford says she plans to digitize records and add jail staff so this doesn't happen again.
4: Well, bond set for the black man charged in connection with the shooting of a Missouri football player visiting Mississippi. Rashadrick Harris is in jail in Laurel facing charges. The shooting happened at a nightclub on May 10th. Police say that football player Ahmad Hardy was shot in the leg. He was hospitalized and went back to the University of Missouri days later. Though there's no timetable when he'll be ready to play again.
5: And back to Mississippi, where the Jackson Public School District is celebrating the class of 2026 this week, and graduates say they're ready for the next phase. Here's Destiny Steele, who's a Provine graduate, dropping some advice for the next class on WJTV.
8: No matter what happens in life, keep going. Like, you're going to fail at things, but get back up, try again. And if you fail again, get back up and try again. Don't let nobody tell you what you can and can't do. I always show them that I can, I will, and I did.
4: I'm Tammy Eswick, along with Esther Dillard on your home for Black News First, the Black Information Network. 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
0: President Trump can move forward with an executive order placing new limits on mail-in voting after a federal judge rejected an attempt by Democrats to block it. The Democratic Party had sought an injunction, arguing the measure could disenfranchise millions of voters. But the court ruled the request was premature because the order has not yet been implemented. Voting rights advocates say changes in mail-in access often have a disproportionate impact on communities of color, including black voters who likely rely on absentee and early voting options due to work schedules, transportation barriers, and other access issues. Elsewhere, a deal to extend a ceasefire between the U.S. and Iran has reportedly been reached, pending final approval from President Trump. Axios reports the two sides agreed to a 60-day memorandum of understanding that would pave the way for more intensive negotiations. That's your Washington Roundup. I'm Morgan Wood on the Black Information Network, your home for Black News First.
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9: On August 7th, 1948, Alice Coachman made history as the first black woman to win an Olympic gold medal. Her victory in the high jump at the London Olympic Summer Games cemented her legacy as a trailblazer in sports and beyond. Coachman was born in Albany, Georgia in 1923 and grew up in the segregated South, where opportunities for black athletes, particularly women, were scarce. Despite these challenges, her determination was undeniable. She trained barefoot on dirt roads with homemade equipment, proving that passion can overcome the biggest obstacles. At the 1948 Olympics, Coachman's high jump cleared the bar at 5'6" 1/8", and she became the first black woman to win a gold medal. Beyond the track, Coachman became a role model and advocate for young athletes, encouraging them to pursue their dreams regardless of any barriers along the way. As we celebrate all of our country's gold medal winners, let's also take a moment to remember Alice Coachman, the first black woman to win an Olympic gold medal. This is Bree Wood for the Black Information Network.
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10: 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And here's the consumer angle. A lot of cars on the list are used vehicles under $20,000, with some reliable options even under $10,000. Some of the top picks include the Toyota Camry, Honda Civic, Subaru Forester, Nissan Altima, and the Mazda CX-5. Experts say they intentionally left off sports cars, high horsepower vehicles, and some large SUVs because they can be harder for inexperienced drivers to control. And parents, this matters beyond safety. Safer vehicles can also help reduce insurance costs for teen drivers, which many of you know can sometimes cost as much as the car note itself. With Money News at 24 and 54 minutes past each hour, I'm Mimi Brown on your home for Black News First, the Black Information Network.
11: Amber Payton with BIN News Now. Black Chicago Mayor Brandon Johnson is standing by his approach to teen takeover, saying stricter laws have not worked in other cities.
12: The accountability mechanism is if people break the law, they should be arrested. There were 15 arrests.
11: His comments follow several weekend incidents, including one where five Chicago police officers were hit by a vehicle. California Governor Gavin Newsom is endorsing Black Los Angeles Mayor Karen Bass for re-election, saying her work is making California stronger. He pointed to progress on homelessness, violent crime, film production, and protections against ICE raids. And an appeals court is upholding a $21 million verdict for Dr. Benjamin Danielson, a Black former Seattle Children's Hospital doctor who sued over racial discrimination and retaliation. Danielson resigned in 2020, citing institutional racism and a hostile work environment at the hospital. Get BIN News Now on demand 24/7 on the iHeartRadio app.
13: I'm Vanessa Tyler on the Black Information Network, your home for Black News First. Black America should know by now there is a problem. Our power, our votes are at risk. To discuss the way forward, joining me is Congresswoman Yvette Clark, representing New York and really the nation as the current chair of the Congressional Black Caucus. Congresswoman Clark, welcome back to the Black Information Network.
14: Well, thank you for having me. It's great to be back with you, Vanessa.
13: Let's jump right to the numbers. How many Black lawmakers could we lose due to remapping?
14: You know, it's very difficult to determine that, and I'll tell you why. We know that there have been a number of seats, particularly in the south of the United States, that have been targeted. We estimate that there are about 19 members who have been targeted. However, this is a nationwide election cycle where we have members of African descent who are candidates running in districts all across the country. And as a result of that, it's hard to tell at this stage exactly how many seats, given that the current configuration of the Congressional Black Caucus has 62 members, will ultimately be returned or will have new members elected in this election cycle.
13: All roads lead south. There have been rallies. How can we reach Black people who have not voted in years? They didn't even vote for president.
14: Yeah, it's going to really take an all-out, all-strategies approach to really reaching out and connecting with what they call low propensity voters. You know, I think that, you know, the Trump administration has gone through great lengths to suppress voter participation in America.
13: An autopsy of the election was revealed, basically saying the Democrats are on an islands of blue in an ocean of red. Did Democrats forget about rural America?
14: It's unfortunate in that, you know, we didn't win the propaganda war, if you will. The Democrats have always remembered how critical the rural America is, and we've always been a part of it. The vast majority of Black folks, particularly in the South, live in rural enclaves. So we've got a lot of work to do. There's no ifs, ands, or buts about it, but we are doing it. And we know that it's a necessity. It's not an option. And so that's what we are working on doing, the members of the Congressional Black Caucus, in order to, you know, move this nation forward.
15: Congresswoman Yvette Clark, always a pleasure. Thank you so much for talking with me.
14: Well, thank you so much for having me once again. Thank you.
15: With Black News First, I'm Vanessa Tyler on the Black Information Network.
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18: I'm Mike Stevens on your home for Black News First, the Black Information Network. Memorial Day weekend turned violent in largely black Hampton Roads, Virginia, including in Norfolk, where a police officer shot and killed a man during a traffic stop Monday night. Norfolk's black police chief, Mark Talbot, is talking about what happened, saying the man was wanted on several warrants and refused to get out of the car before dragging an officer with the vehicle.
19: Officer approached the car, had a backup officer with him. As the officer was engaging with the suspect, the officer discovered that the suspect had a felony warrant. Several times he ordered the driver to get out of the car. Driver refused.
18: Chief Talbot says the officer, fearing for his life, fired one shot. The man later died at the hospital. The officer suffered non-life-threatening injuries. So many of the jails around the country that house black inmates while waiting for court appearances are in disrepair and dangerous for many reasons. Well, a policy change may help a little for what some call one of the worst facilities. In Atlanta, some people will not see the inside of the Fulton County Jail. The decision to change the policy is due to overcrowding and worsening conditions. Atlanta News First Television reports this comes a week after county commissioners passed a resolution urging the sheriff to do this. Black Fulton County Commissioner Rob Pitt spoke publicly about the change.
20: Let's say someone gets drunk, really drunk, rather than taking them to the jail, take them to the diversion center. And that's what we're working with our police officers now, to let them know that this is a tool.
18: However, some domestic violence and sexual assault misdemeanors will still be accepted in that facility. Well, this has been a wild week of weather around the country in places where lots of black people live, including Atlanta, where heavy rain leading to flooding has been impacting many. This black homeowner spoke to Atlanta News First Television about what happened at his house where a tree fell.
21: The first thing, vibration, actually sounded and felt like a bomb had gone off in the backyard. We came upstairs to the tree.
18: The National Weather Service issued a flood watch for counties covering the western half of the Atlanta metro area. Many are still dealing with the after effects of the bad weather around the south in different parts of the country, with trees and power lines knocked down. And in Detroit, the Motown Museum is giving fans a first look at its future. The museum just unveiled an animated fly-through of its massive expansion, offering a preview of what visitors can expect when the project wraps up next year. The $75 million Motown experience will feature nearly 50,000 square feet of interactive space, including exhibits, retail, a cafe, and a theater. Officials say the preview marks a major milestone, giving fans around the world a glimpse of the energy and emotion that will define the next chapter of Motown. I'm Mike Stevens on your home for Black News First, the Black Information Network.
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22: What if I had known at the beginning of Phish what I know now? 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
23: That's a conversation I had with Trey Anastasio, lead singer and guitarist of Phish, for a piece I wrote back in 2002. I first saw Phish at a tiny club in the late 80s. Now, decades later, the band is still touring, still making a cultural impact, and I'm still covering them. I'm Dean Budnick, and this is Long May They Run, Season 1, Phish.
24: I saw them in the late 80s. And the people are going like crazy. I mean, they're dancing like a storm. After the show, I rushed backstage. 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
0: Public health advocates also warn that cuts to U.S. global health programs could weaken response efforts abroad and preparedness at home.
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29: Missouri Governor Mike Kehoe's power to call the 2025 special legislative session that led to the approval of the state's new congressional maps is being challenged.
3: Black News First.
10: BIN News This Hour, I'm Andrea Coleman. Coming up, she wasn't on the ballot Tuesday, but still Congresswoman Jasmine Crockett is claiming a win in an indirect way. Plus,
30: yes, we're going to bring the spirit of fierce and fearless protest and outbring that.
10: And out of respect, the Democratic nominee in Texas's 18th congressional district talks about the race that he says should not have been. But first, here's BIN News Now. Congresswoman Jasmine Crockett is claiming victory in Texas's primary runoff election held earlier this week. Crockett, who is black, endorsed Colin Allred in his run against Congresswoman Julie Johnson, who is endorsed by Democratic Senate candidate James Tallarico. Now, Tallarico, you may recall, beat Crockett to clinch the nomination in the state's general primary election held in March. Tension between Allred and Tallarico spilled over in the Senate race when a media report alleged he referred to Allred as a mediocre black man, a statement Tallarico denies having made but caught the attention of Allred and Crockett. Allred posting this comment a few days after the allegation was made public.
31: Let me just say to all the young black men out there, all the young men who come from tough backgrounds, struggle growing up, who maybe think that someday you want to put yourself forward as a leader in your community. It's going to have haters like this are going to show up, okay? And you're going to feel like you have to be twice as good and jump twice as high and talk twice as well, but you don't have to. You can walk out there with your shoulders back and your head held up high, knowing who you are and the value that you bring, and understanding that this comes with the territory and that there's going to be folks like this. And when we see them, we should say thank you. Thank you for taking off the mask. Thank you for telling us who you really are and what you really think. And goodbye, okay? Because we're on our way, and we don't need you to come with us, and we don't need your help to get there. So with that being said, go vote for Jasmine Crockett. This man should not be our nominee for the United States Senate. I wasn't going to get involved in this race, but listen, don't come for me unless I send for you. Okay, James? And keep my name out of your mouth while you're at it.
2: After All Red's victory on Tuesday of this week, Crockett posted a comment on X expressing her pride in having worked with him and also vouching for his character. Crockett was also a strong supporter of Congressman Christian Menefee, the victor in the primary runoff election in the state's historically black congressional 18th district in Houston. When speaking to his supporters after his win was announced, Menefee thanked his opponent, veteran black Congressman Al Green. He also blamed the race on the state's governor, Greg Abbott.
4: And he made the 18th congressional district and the 9th congressional district victims by pitting the two elected officials against each other. Made us have to fight for crumbs. When right now we know that January 20th of next year, both Congressman Green and I should still be serving in the House of Representatives.
2: Menefee, who captured 69% of the vote Tuesday to Green's 30%, now faces Republican Ronald Whitfield in November. Both Green and Crockett will be leaving Congress at the end of the year. This is BIN News this hour. 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I'm Andrea Coleman on the Black Information Network, home of Black News First.
5: Here's what's trending this hour. The World Health Organization says a ceasefire in the Democratic Republic of the Congo would put health workers in a better position to stem the Ebola outbreak. The Supreme Court is ruling in favor of a black death row inmate, finding potential issues of racial discrimination in the jury selection process used during his trial. And Vice President J.D. Vance is congratulating the U.S. Air Force Academy class of 2026. He delivered the commencement address to over 900 former cadets who were officially U.S. Air Force and space officers. I'm Amber Payton, and that's what's trending.
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2: Queen Latifah is teasing new music after a 16-year album hiatus. In an interview with People, she said she plans to drop some music, adding she has all this music at home that fans haven't heard yet. She says the upcoming releases will span multiple genres, though she didn't share a timeline or further details. In addition to new music, Latifah is also set to be inducted into the Rock and Roll Hall of Fame alongside Phil Collins, Billy Idol, Luther Vandross, and Wu-Tang Clan. Elsewhere in entertainment, two more artists are pulling out of a controversial summer concert series tied to the nation's 250th anniversary. Rapper Young MC and Morris Day and The Time are both exiting the Freedom 250 Great American State Fair lineup in Washington, D.C. after reports linked the event to President Donald Trump. Young MC says artists were not informed about any political involvement when they signed on. Morris Day also confirmed he will not perform, posting, "It's a no for me." The festival is still scheduled to run from June 25th through July 10th at the National Mall, with acts like Flo Rida and Vanilla Ice still listed on the lineup. With the latest in entertainment, I'm Morgan Wood on the Black Information Network, your home for Black News First.
3: The United States Senate has had a total of 12 Black members, with the first being Hiram Rhodes Rebels, elected in 1870 during the Reconstruction era. Jim Crow and other disenfranchisement tactics led to a gap of nearly 90 years between the first and second U.S. Black senators. In 1992, Carol Moseley Braun became the first Black woman to serve in the U.S. Senate.
4: I don't know, maybe this is just my day to get to talk about race. Maybe I'm just lucky like that today.
3: Vice President Kamala Harris became the second Black female to serve as a U.S. senator in 2017. Barack Obama was the fifth Black senator and the first to be elected president of the United States.
5: Race is an issue that I believe this nation cannot afford to ignore right now.
3: While Georgia's Raphael Warnock is the latest Black member of the U.S. Senate after his 2021 election. Black U.S. senators have made contributions to the country and paved the way for future generations of Black leaders. And that's a fact. This is Mike Moore for the Black Information Network.
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7: Who's the Black Information Network? A white man shows up to a pool party carrying a rifle, scaring and intimidating many Black children. It happened in Melissa, Texas, a suburb of Dallas. 44-year-old Kevin Brown was arrested and now faces charges of deadly conduct. This Black father, Wade Simpson, says his daughter was there and the sight of the gun caused panic.
8: Mr. Brown decided to get an AK or an AR, whatever style rifle he had, walked down to a swimming pool full of babies because his wife got a consequence for bullying children.
7: According to NBC 5 News, the altercation started when Brown's wife confronted some of the kids about propping the gate open at the pool. Two people are dead, nine missing, and no survivors are expected to be found after a chemical tank recently imploded at a paper mill in Longview, Washington. Officials say the tank at Nippon Dynawave Packaging contained 900,000 gallons of a noxious chemical used in making paper. Governor Bob Ferguson says this is likely the deadliest industrial tragedy in the state's history. Meanwhile, in predominantly Black Chicago, Illinois, Black Mayor Brandon Johnson is still not in support of more laws to prevent teen takeovers.
9: The accountability mechanism is, if people break the law, they should be arrested. There were 15 arrests on Sunday. It did not stop the trend from happening on Monday.
10: The mayor added that a more aggressive approach to preventing these large gatherings has not worked in other cities. Johnson's comments follow several teen takeover incidents this past weekend in Chicago. During one incident, five CPD officers were struck by a vehicle while trying to disperse a crowd. I'm Perry Williams.
7: And finally, emergency managers in South Florida are issuing a weather warning ahead of the 2026 FIFA World Cup. That's because seven matches scheduled in Miami directly coincide with the start of hurricane season. Officials say Miami Stadium carries the highest weather risk of any host site in the U.S. I'm Nicole Deal on your home for Black News First, the Black Information Network. Your Washington Roundup is next.
11: President Trump can move forward with an executive order placing new limits on mail-in voting after a federal judge rejected an attempt by Democrats to block it. The Democratic Party had sought an injunction, arguing the measure could disenfranchise millions of voters. But the court ruled the request was premature because the order has not yet been implemented. Voting rights advocates say changes in mail-in access often have a disproportionate impact on communities of color, including Black voters who likely rely on absentee and early voting options due to work schedules, transportation barriers, and other access issues. That's your Washington Roundup. I'm Morgan Wood on the Black Information Network, your home for Black News First.
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12: In 2019, marine scientists discovered the remains of the Clotilda at the bottom of Alabama's Mobile River. The Clotilda is believed to be the last known intact U.S. slave ship. In 1860, the Clotilda smuggled 110 Africans to Alabama, decades after the importation of slaves was outlawed in the United States. To hide the crime, the ship's captain, William Foster, burned and sunk the ship. Surviving ancestors of that final harrowing journey went on to establish Africatown, which still exists today. In her best-selling book, Barracoon, released in 2018, Zora Neale Hurston tells the story of Cudjo Lewis, the last enslaved African on the Clotilda. The book details Lewis's experiences aboard the slave ship and his role in founding Africatown. Lewis died in 1935 at the age of 94. Africatown and the Clotilda are an intricate part of the national conversation about reparations, highlighting the lasting legacy of this dark chapter in American history. I'm Andrea Coleman on the Black Information Network.
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7: A new app tied to the federal government's Trump Accounts program is officially up and running. The program will reportedly give millions of families a way to manage savings for their newborns, and there's not much parents have to do to get the money. Every U.S. child born between 2025 and 2028 automatically receives a $1,000 government-funded deposit. Roughly 6 million households have already signed up. The new app is designed to make the accounts more interactive. Parents can now schedule recurring contributions of up to $5,000 a year. Moms and dads can also track balances and monitor long-term growth. But it's not a traditional savings account where you can take money out. The money is locked in until the child turns 18. Supporters say the app could make the program easier to use and encourage families to invest early in their children's futures. It could also become a talking point about financial literacy as the child gets older. On the other hand, critics are watching closely to see how the funds are managed. Money news at 24 and 54 minutes past each hour. I'm Nicole Deal on your home for Black News First, the Black Information Network.
13: Amber Payton with BIN News Now. Black Chicago Mayor Brandon Johnson is standing by his approach to teen takeover, saying stricter laws have not worked in other cities.
9: The accountability mechanism is if people break the law, they should be arrested. There were 15 arrests.
13: His comments follow several weekend incidents, including one where five Chicago police officers were hit by a vehicle. California Governor Gavin Newsom is endorsing Black Los Angeles Mayor Karen Bass for re-election, saying her work is making California stronger. He pointed to progress on homelessness, violent crime, film production, and protections against ICE raids. And an appeals court is upholding a $21 million verdict for Dr. Benjamin Danielson, a Black former Seattle Children's Hospital doctor who sued over racial discrimination and retaliation. Danielson resigned in 2020, citing institutional racism and a hostile work environment at the hospital. Get BIN News Now on demand 24/7 on the iHeartRadio app.
14: I'm Kevin Brown on your home for 24/7 news, the Black Information Network. Washington Longview Fire Department Battalion Chief Matt Amos says right now, no survivors are expected to be found after a chemical tank imploded at a paper mill in Longview. There are two confirmed fatalities.
15: Nine individuals remain unrecovered. 7 employees remain hospitalized with injuries. The firefighter that was injured during response has been released from the hospital.
14: AMO says 9 people are still missing. Governor Bob Ferguson says this is likely the deadliest industrial tragedy in modern Washington state history. Officials say the tank at Nippon Dynawave Packaging contained 900,000 gallons of a noxious chemical mixture used in making paper.
15: One individual transported from the scene on Tuesday succumbed from their injuries, bringing the total number of confirmed fatalities to 2 of those transported.
14: Chesterfield Township Police in Michigan have released body cam footage of a drunk driving arrest on May 14th of Kim Mathers, the 51-year-old ex-wife of rap icon Eminem.
16: Been drinking at all today? You're slurring really bad.
17: Am I what?
16: Have you been drinking at all today? You're slurring really bad.
17: I did drink earlier, but not recently.
16: Okay.
17: No.
16: Did you have a lot earlier?
17: No.
16: Okay.
14: Mathers then failed a sobriety test.
16: Do you know what legally intoxicated is in the state of Michigan?
17: 0.08.
16: You have 0.20. You're almost 3 times the legal limit.
14: Her arrest came days after she pled no contest to hit-and-run charges from a crash in February. A coalition of advocates is urging the Federal Education Department to halt plans to garnish wages of nearly 9 million people in default on their student loans. The advocates argue that the escalating rate of student loan defaults disproportionately affecting Black and older borrowers is exacerbated by involuntary collections. The Trump administration's policies are criticized for deepening financial hardship for working families and disproportionately harming Black borrowers. The advocates are calling for stronger policies to preserve the promise of higher education as a pathway to opportunity. The Obama Foundation is revealing the first slate of programming for the grand opening weekend of the Obama Presidential Center next month on Chicago's South Side. The grand opening weekend will take place June 19th through the 21st. Programming includes live performances, family-friendly activities such as face painting, art making, and photo booths, food, storytelling, and hands-on activities at the center's Chicago Public Library branch. Later in the summer, the center will host a free Independence Day celebration. The grand opening week celebrations are a preview of the programming featured on campus throughout the year and beyond. The Obama Foundation is a nonprofit collaborator of the Black Information Network. For more news impacting the Black community, listen to the Black Information Network on the iHeartRadio app or log on to BINnews.com. 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I'm Kevin Brown on your home for Black News First, the Black Information Network.
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20: I'm Mike Stevens on your home for Black News First, the Black Information Network. Memorial Day weekend turned violent in largely Black Hampton Roads, Virginia, including in Norfolk, where a police officer shot and killed a man during a traffic stop Monday night. Norfolk's Black Police Chief Mark Talbot is talking about what happened, saying the man was wanted on several warrants and refused to get out of the car before dragging an officer with the vehicle.
21: Officer approached the car, had a backup officer with him. As the officer was engaging with the suspect, the officer discovered that the suspect had a felony warrant. Several times he ordered the driver to get out of the car. Driver refused.
20: Chief Talbot says the officer, fearing for his life, fired one shot. The man later died at the hospital. The officer suffered non-life-threatening injuries. So many of the jails around the country that house black inmates while waiting for court appearances are in disrepair and dangerous for many reasons. Well, a policy change may help a little for what some call one of the worst facilities. In Atlanta, some people will not see the inside of the Fulton County Jail. The decision to change the policy is due to overcrowding and worsening conditions. Atlanta News First Television reports this comes a week after county commissioners passed a resolution urging the sheriff to do this. Black Fulton County Commissioner Rob Pitt spoke publicly about the change.
0: Let's say someone gets drunk, really drunk, rather than taking them to the jail, take them to the diversion center. And that's what we're working with our police officers now, to let them know that this is a tool.
20: However, some domestic violence and sexual assault misdemeanors will still be accepted in that facility. Well, this has been a wild week of weather around the country in places where lots of black people live, including Atlanta, where heavy rain leading to flooding has been impacting many. This black homeowner spoke to Atlanta News First Television about what happened at his house where a tree fell.
2: The first thing, vibration, actually sounded and felt like a bomb had gone off in the backyard. We came upstairs to the tree.
20: The National Weather Service issued a flood watch for counties covering the western half of the Atlanta metro area. Many are still dealing with the after effects of the bad weather around the south in different parts of the country, with trees and power lines knocked down. And in Detroit, the Motown Museum is giving fans a first look at its future. The museum just unveiled an animated fly-through of its massive expansion, offering a preview of what visitors can expect when the project wraps up next year. The $75 million Motown experience will feature nearly 50,000 square feet of interactive space, including exhibits, retail, a cafe, and a theater. Officials say the preview marks a major milestone, giving fans around the world a glimpse of the energy and emotion that will define the next chapter of Motown. I'm Mike Stevens on your home for Black News First, the Black Information Network.
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24: Berta Cáceres was one of the most influential advocates for indigenous and women's rights in Honduras.
25: La discriminación y el racismo que se ha cometido contra el pueblo lenca, contra el copín.
24: And in 2013, when she began leading a protest campaign against a proposed hydroelectric dam, she became one of the most celebrated environmental activists anywhere. Honduras was known as the most dangerous place in the world for environmental activists. More than 100 had been reported killed in just the previous 5 years. She told friends about threatening phone calls she'd get. She said strange cars followed her on the road.
26: She knew that she was very much still being targeted and still at risk of being killed.
24: Berta was the most powerful activist in her country, but none of the accolades could protect her in the end.
27: A prominent environmental rights activist was shot dead in Honduras on Thursday, prompting protests in the capital.
24: My name is Monty Real, an investigative reporter for Bloomberg Green. On the upcoming podcast, Blood River, we tell the story of a murder. Murder in a place where murderers thrive, where about 97% of all homicides are left unsolved and unpunished.
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8: Los Angeles jury has ordered Ye, formerly known as Kanye West, to pay nearly $440,000 in a copyright case connected to his hit song Hurricane.
5: Black news first.
10: BIN News This Hour, I'm Andrea Coleman. Coming up, she wasn't on the ballot Tuesday, but still Congresswoman Jasmine Crockett is claiming a win in an indirect way. Plus,
11: yes, we're going to bring the spirit of fierce and fearless protest and outbring that.
10: An out of respect, the Democratic nominee in Texas's 18th congressional district talks about the race that he says should not have been. But first, here's BIN News Now. Congresswoman Jasmine Crockett is claiming victory in Texas's primary runoff election held earlier this week. Crockett, who is black, endorsed Colin Allred in his run against Congresswoman Julie Johnson, who is endorsed by Democratic Senate candidate James Tallarico. Now, Tallarico, you may recall, beat Crockett to clinch the nomination in the state's general primary election held in March. Tension between Allred and Tallarico spilled over in the Senate race when a media report alleged he referred to Allred as a mediocre black man, a statement Tallarico denies having made but caught the attention of Allred and Crockett. Allred posting this comment a few days after the allegation was made public.
12: We just say to all the young black men out there, all the young men come from tough background, struggle growing up, who maybe think that someday you want to put yourself forward as a leader in your community. It's going to have haters like this are going to show up, okay? And you're going to feel like you have to be twice as good and jump twice as high and talk twice as well. But you don't have to. You can walk out there with your shoulders back and your head held up high, knowing who you are and the value that you bring, and understanding that this comes with the territory and that there's going to be folks like this. And when we see them, we should say thank you. Thank you for taking off the mask. Thank you for telling us who you really are and what you really think. And goodbye, okay? Because we're on our way, and we don't need you to come with us, and we don't need your help to get there. So with that being said, go vote for Jasmine Crockett. This man should not be our nominee for the United States Senate. I wasn't gonna get involved in this race, but listen, don't come for me unless I send for you, okay, James? And keep my name out of your mouth while you're at it.
10: After Allred's victory on Tuesday of this week, Crockett posted a comment on X expressing her pride in having worked with him and also vouching for his character. Crockett was also a strong supporter of Congressman Christian Menefee, the victor in the primary runoff election in the state's historically black congressional 18th district in Houston. When speaking to his supporters after his win was announced, Menefee thanked his opponent, veteran black Congressman Al Green. He also blamed the race on the state's governor, Greg Abbott.
28: And he made the 18th congressional district and the 9th congressional district victims by pitting the two elected officials against each other. Made us have to fight for crumbs. When right now we know that January 20th of next year, both Congressman Green and I should still be serving in the House of Representatives.
10: Menefee, who captured 69% of the vote Tuesday to Green's 30%, now faces Republican Ronald Whitfield in November. Both Green and Crockett will be leaving Congress at the end of the year. This is BIN News This Hour. Be sure to follow us wherever you get your podcast. I'm Andrea Coleman on the Black Information Network, home of Black News First.
13: What's trending this hour? The World Health Organization says a ceasefire in the Democratic Republic of the Congo would put health workers in a better position to stem the Ebola outbreak. The Supreme Court is ruling in favor of a black death row inmate, finding potential issues of racial discrimination in the jury selection process used during his trial. And Vice President J.D. Vance is congratulating the U.S. Air Force Academy class of 2026. He delivered the commencement address to over 900 former cadets who were officially U.S. Air Force and space officers. I'm Amber Payton, and that's what's trending.
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0: diversity has historically been limited. The Falcons launched the initiative as part of their broader commitment to HBCUs and workforce development. 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
2: On December 9th, 1946, in Philadelphia, Howard Stanley Frankie Beverly was born. In 1970, he would form the group Raw Soul, which later was renamed Maze. Under the mentorship of Marvin Gaye, Frankie Beverly and Maze would go on to give us 9 gold

0: down a concert. Dressed in his signature all white, crowds would stand at their feet and sing to the top of their lungs.
1: 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I like sunshine and rain.
0: Sadly, on September 10th, 2024, Frankie Beverly left us with hits for lifetimes to come.

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2: Rapper Tory Lanez is filing an emergency motion in federal court claiming his life is in danger behind bars. All Hip Hop reports his legal team alleges prison guards are retaliating against him after he filed a lawsuit over a previous stabbing and says he's being pressured into moving into a more violent housing unit. Attorneys describe the situation as escalating and life-threatening, citing threats and disciplinary actions they call unjustified. Now, Lanez is currently serving a 10-year sentence, but his lawyers are now asking a judge to step in for his safety. And singer A-Marie has scored a legal victory in her divorce case. A judge orders her ex-husband, Lenny Nicholson, to turn over hard drives containing her music files along with other creative materials. The court also orders Nicholson to pay about $2,200 a month in child support for their son. Nicholson had been seeking millions in claims tied to his role in A-Marie's career, but the judge rejected those demands. A-Marie will maintain control over businesses. And a very happy birthday to Jaheim, turning 48, and legendary 90s hip-hop artist Chubb Rock, turning 58. With the latest in entertainment at 17 and 47 minutes past each hour, I'm Bree Wood on the Black Information Network, your home for Black news first.
3: People will come, Ray. 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
4: Born in Mississippi in 1931, James Earl Jones would become a powerful symbol of resilience and excellence. From the Great White Hope to voicing Darth Vader.
5: No.
4: Jones' resonant voice and commanding presence helped him become one of the most distinguished actors of his generation. Crediting poetry and acting for helping him overcome a childhood stutter, his Broadway debut would come in 1957. Winning his first Tony Award in 1968, he would go on to join a select group of entertainers by also winning a Grammy, Emmy, and Oscar, or EGOT. His impact so powerful, the Court Theater on Broadway was renamed after him in 2022. Breaking barriers in Hollywood and theater at a time when opportunities for Black actors were limited.
6: Go through life worried if someone had liked you or not. You best make sure that they are doing right by you.
4: James Earl Jones' success and legacy are a source of inspiration and pride for the Black community. Rest in power, James Earl Jones.
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8: I'm Esther Dillard on your home for 24/7 News, the Black Information Network.
9: The black mother of a man locked up at the notorious 201 Poplar Jail in Memphis says she's concerned about her son after Memphis cops arrested him outside of her house for a crime she says he already served time for. Fox 13 says it has to do with a 2005 warrant out of Austin, Texas. But that black man's mom says he already served time for that drug crime. Here's mom, Toni Jackson, via Fox 13.
10: He's been home ever since then. No trouble. No warrant. No speeding tickets. And if Texas had wanted him, why didn't they send a warrant out for him before now?
8: Orleans Parish Sheriff Michelle Woodfork is speaking out after employees released an inmate too early. The black sheriff blames the new jail record system and employee error. She recently spoke to Fox 8 News.
11: We have been here approximately 23 days into my administration, and there are a number of things that we have to address, and the jail management system is just one of those things. But looking at it, because of the incident that happened, it made us look at it quicker, closer, to make sure that these things do not happen again.
8: Woodford says she plans to digitize records and add jail staff so this doesn't happen again.
9: Well, bond set for the black man charged in connection with the shooting of a Missouri football player visiting Mississippi. Rashadrick Harris is in jail in Laurel facing charges. The shooting happened at a nightclub on May 10th. Police say that football player Ahmad Hardy was shot in the leg. He was hospitalized and went back to the University of Missouri days later. Though there's no timetable when he'll be ready to play again.
8: And back to Mississippi, where the Jackson Public School District is celebrating the class of 2026 this week, and graduates say they're ready for the next phase. Here's Destiny Steele, who's a Provine graduate, dropping some advice for the next class on WJTV.
5: No matter what happens in life, keep going. Like, you're going to fail at things, but get back up, try again. And if you fail again, get back up and try again. Don't let nobody tell you what you can and can't do. I always show them that I can, I will, and I did.
9: I'm Tammy Eswick, along with Esther Dillard on your home for Black News First, the Black Information Network. 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
12: President Trump can move forward with an executive order placing new limits on mail-in voting after a federal judge rejected an attempt by Democrats to block it. The Democratic Party had sought an injunction, arguing the measure could disenfranchise millions of voters. But the court ruled the request was premature because the order has not yet been implemented. Voting rights advocates say changes in mail-in access often have a disproportionate impact on communities of color, including Black voters who likely rely on absentee and early voting options due to work schedules, transportation barriers, and other access issues. Elsewhere, a deal to extend a ceasefire between the U.S. and Iran has reportedly been reached, pending final approval from President Trump. Axios reports the two sides agreed to a 60-day memorandum of understanding that would pave the way for more intensive negotiations. That's your Washington Roundup. I'm Morgan Wood on the Black Information Network, your home for Black News First.
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13: I'm Kevin Brown with another look at modern-day Black history you should know. On January 6, 2021, as chaos engulfed the U.S. Capitol,
14: multiple capital entries,
13: a group of Black officers stood as pillars of resilience and bravery. Among them was Capitol Police Officer Eugene Goodman, who diverted rioters away from the Senate chamber, potentially saving countless lives. Lieutenant Michael Byrd also faced a dire situation, protecting lawmakers from an advancing mob. His decisive actions safeguarded those entrusted to his care. And Officer Harry Dunn fought back against physical threats and racial slurs, standing firm in the defense of the Capitol and democracy. These Black officers and many others remind us that the strength of our democracy lies in those who protect it. So let's never forget to honor their heroism and strive for a nation worthy of their sacrifice. For the Black Information Network, I'm Kevin Brown.
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9: 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And here's the consumer angle. 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Some of the top picks include the Toyota Camry, Honda Civic, Subaru Forester, Nissan Altima, and the Mazda CX-5. Experts say they intentionally left off sports cars, high horsepower vehicles, and some large SUVs because they can be harder for inexperienced drivers to control. And parents, this matters beyond safety. Safer vehicles can also help reduce insurance costs for teen drivers, which many of you know can sometimes cost as much as the car note itself. With Money News at 24 and 54 minutes past each hour, I'm Mimi Brown on your home for Black News First, the Black Information Network.
16: Amber Payton with BIN News Now. Black Chicago Mayor Brandon Johnson is standing by his approach to teen takeover, saying stricter laws have not worked in other cities.
17: The accountability mechanism is if people break the law, they should be arrested. There were 15 arrests.
16: His comments follow several weekend incidents, including one where five Chicago police officers were hit by a vehicle. California Governor Gavin Newsom is endorsing Black Los Angeles Mayor Karen Bass for re-election, saying her work is making California stronger. He pointed to progress on homelessness, violent crime, film production, and protections against ICE raids. And an appeals court is upholding a $21 million verdict for Dr. Benjamin Danielson, a Black former Seattle Children's Hospital doctor who sued over racial discrimination and retaliation. Danielson resigned in 2020, citing institutional racism and a hostile work environment at the hospital. Get BIN News Now on demand 24/7 on the iHeartRadio app.
8: I'm Vanessa Tyler on the Black Information Network, your home for Black News First. Black America should know by now there is a problem. Our power, our votes are at risk. To discuss the way forward, joining me is Congresswoman Yvette Clark, representing New York and really the nation as the current chair of the Congressional Black Caucus. Congresswoman Clark, welcome back to the Black Information Network.
14: Well, thank you for having me. It's great to be back with you, Vanessa.
8: Let's jump right to the numbers. How many Black lawmakers could we lose due to remapping?
14: You know, it's very difficult to determine that, and I'll tell you why. We know that there have been a number of seats, particularly in the south of the United States, that have been targeted. We estimate that there are about 19 members who have been targeted. However, this is a nationwide election cycle where we have members of African descent who are candidates running in districts all across the country. And as a result of that, it's hard to tell at this stage exactly how many seats, given that the current configuration of the Congressional Black Caucus has 62 members, will ultimately be returned or will have new members elected in this election cycle.
8: All roads lead south. There have been rallies. How can we reach Black people who have not voted in years? They didn't even vote for president.
14: Yeah, it's going to really take an all-out, all-strategies approach to really reaching out and connecting with what they call low propensity voters. You know, I think that, you know, the Trump administration has gone through great lengths to suppress voter participation in America.
8: An autopsy of the election was revealed, basically saying the Democrats are on an islands of blue in an ocean of red. Did Democrats forget about rural America?
14: It's unfortunate in that, you know, we didn't win the propaganda war, if you will. The Democrats have always remembered how critical the rural America is, and we've always been a part of it. The vast majority of Black folks, particularly in the South, live in rural enclaves. So we've got a lot of work to do. There's no ifs, ands, or buts about it, but we are doing it. And we know that it's a necessity. It's not an option. And so that's what we are working on doing, the members of the Congressional Black Caucus, in order to, you know, move this nation forward.
8: Congresswoman Yvette Clark, always a pleasure. Thank you so much for talking with me.
14: Well, thank you so much for having me once again. Thank you.
8: With Black News First, I'm Vanessa Tyler on the Black Information Network.
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20: I'm Mike Stevens on your home for Black News First, the Black Information Network. Memorial Day weekend turned violent in largely Black Hampton Roads, Virginia, including in Norfolk, where a police officer shot and killed a man during a traffic stop Monday night. Norfolk's Black Police Chief Mark Talbot is talking about what happened, saying the man was wanted on several warrants and refused to get out of the car before dragging an officer with the vehicle.
0: Officer approached the car, had a backup officer with him. As the officer was engaging with the suspect, the officer discovered that the suspect had a felony warrant. Several times he ordered the driver to get out of the car. Driver refused.
20: Chief Talbot says the officer, fearing for his life, fired one shot. The man later died at the hospital. The officer suffered non-life-threatening injuries. So many of the jails around the country that house black inmates while waiting for court appearances are in disrepair and dangerous for many reasons. Well, a policy change may help a little for what some call one of the worst facilities. In Atlanta, some people will not see the inside of the Fulton County Jail. The decision to change the policy is due to overcrowding and worsening conditions. Atlanta News First Television reports this comes a week after county commissioners passed a resolution urging the sheriff to do this. Black Fulton County Commissioner Rob Pitt spoke publicly about the change.
21: Let's say someone gets drunk, really drunk, rather than taking them to the jail, take them to the diversion center. And that's what we're working with our police officers now, to let them know that this is a tool.
20: However, some domestic violence and sexual assault misdemeanors will still be accepted in that facility. Well, this has been a wild week of weather around the country in places where lots of black people live, including Atlanta, where heavy rain leading to flooding has been impacting many. This black homeowner spoke to Atlanta News First Television about what happened at his house where a tree fell.
22: The first thing, vibration, actually sounded and felt like a bomb had gone off in the backyard. We came upstairs to the tree.
20: The National Weather Service issued a flood watch for counties covering the western half of the Atlanta metro area. Many are still dealing with the after effects of the bad weather around the South in different parts of the country, with trees and power lines knocked down. And in Detroit, the Motown Museum is giving fans a first look at its future. The museum just unveiled an animated fly-through of its massive expansion, offering a preview of what visitors can expect when the project wraps up next year. The $75 million Motown experience will feature nearly 50,000 square feet of interactive space, including exhibits, retail, a cafe, and a theater. Officials say the preview marks a major milestone, giving fans around the world a glimpse of the energy and emotion that will define the next chapter of Motown. I'm Mike Stevens on your home for Black News First, the Black Information Network.
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25: Remember how the 14-year-old version of yourself felt? 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You're living through it now. You got this, kid.
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6: A mural honoring Ona Judge is now on display in Portsmouth, New Hampshire. Judge escaped enslavement by George Washington at 22 and lived the rest of her life free.
2: Whatever happens next.
10: It's almost like we're living in a tale of two Floridas. The governor would like to project that our economy is so strong and that we've got all this money in reserves.
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8: BIN News This Hour, I'm Andrea Coleman. Coming up, she wasn't on the ballot Tuesday, but still Congresswoman Jasmine Crockett is claiming a win in an indirect way. Plus,
11: yes, we're going to bring that spirit of fierce and fearless protest and outbring that.
8: And out of respect, the Democratic nominee in Texas's 18th congressional district talks about the race that he says should not have been. But first, here's BIN News Now. Congresswoman Jasmine Crockett is claiming victory in Texas's primary runoff election held earlier this week. Crockett, who is Black, endorsed Colin Allred in his run against Congresswoman Julie Johnson, who is endorsed by Democratic Senate candidate James Tallarico. Now, Tallarico, you may recall, beat Crockett to clinch the nomination in the state's general primary election held in March. Tension between Allred and Tallarico spilled over in the Senate race when a media report alleged he referred to Allred as a mediocre Black man, a statement Tallarico denies having made but caught the attention of Allred and Crockett. Allred posting this comment a few days after the allegation was made public.
26: Let me just say to all the young Black men out there, all the young men who come from tough backgrounds, struggle growing up, who maybe think that someday you want to put yourself forward as a leader in your community. It's going to have haters like this are going to show up, okay? And you're going to feel like you have to be twice as good and jump twice as high and talk twice as well, but you don't have to. You can walk out there with your shoulders back and your head held up high, knowing who you are and the value that you bring, and understanding that this comes with the territory and that there's going to be folks like this. And when we see them, we should say thank you. Thank you for taking off the mask. Thank you for telling us who you really are and what you really think. And goodbye, okay? Because we're on our way, and we don't need you to come with us, and we don't need your help to get there. So with that being said, go vote for Jasmine Crockett. This man should not be our nominee for the United States Senate. I wasn't going to get involved in this race, but listen, don't come for me unless I send for you, okay, James? And keep my name out of your mouth while you're at it.
8: After Allred's victory on Tuesday of this week, Crockett posted a comment on X expressing her pride in having worked with him and also vouching for his character. Crockett was also a strong supporter of Congressman Christian Menefee, the victor in the primary runoff election in the state's historically Black congressional 18th district in Houston. When speaking to his supporters after his win was announced, Menefee thanked his opponent, veteran Black Congressman Al Green. He also blamed the race on the state's governor, Greg Abbott.
11: And he made the 18th congressional district in the 9th congressional district victims by pitting the two elected officials against each other. Made us have to fight for crumbs. When right now we know that January 20th of next year, both Congressman Green and I should still be serving in the House of Representatives.
8: Menefee, who captured 69% of the vote Tuesday to Green's 30%, now faces Republican Ronald Whitfield in November. Both Green and Crockett will be leaving Congress at the end of the year. This is BIN News This Hour. Be sure to follow us wherever you get your podcast. I'm Andrea Coleman on the Black Information Network, home of Black News First.
16: What's trending this hour? The World Health Organization says a ceasefire in the Democratic Republic of the Congo would put health workers in a better position to stem the Ebola outbreak. The Supreme Court is ruling in favor of a Black death row inmate, finding potential issues of racial discrimination in the jury selection process used during his trial. And Vice President J.D. Vance is congratulating the U.S. Air Force Academy class of 2026. He delivered the commencement address to over 900 former cadets who were officially U.S. Air Force and space officers. I'm Amber Payton, and that's what's trending.
3: 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Here's Morgan Wood.
12: The Atlanta Falcons are continuing their

I'm Amber Payton on the Black Information Network, and today we honor a true hero of World War II, Waverly B. Woodson Jr., an African-American medic who risked it all for freedom and his comrades. June 6, 1944, D-Day. Amid the chaos of Omaha Beach, Woodson's landing craft was struck. Despite being wounded himself, he leaped into action. For over 30 relentless hours, he treated the injured under enemy fire, bandaging wounds, performing amputations, and saving countless lives. But Woodson's heroism went beyond the battlefield. In an era of segregation, he shattered barriers, proving that courage knows no color. His nomination for the Medal of Honor was never awarded until the Distinguished Service Cross was posthumously honored in 2024. It's the second highest honor that can be bestowed on a member of the Army and is awarded for extraordinary heroism. Let's ensure his story is never forgotten. Waverly B. Woodson Jr. exemplifies the best of humanity, dedication, bravery, and the power to inspire. I'm Amber Payton on your home for 24/7 Black

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3: Queen Latifah is teasing new music after a 16-year album hiatus. In an interview with People, she said she plans to drop some music, adding she has all this music at home that fans haven't heard yet. She says the upcoming releases will span multiple genres, though she didn't share a timeline or further details. In addition to new music, Latifah is also set to be inducted into the Rock and Roll Hall of Fame alongside Phil Collins, Billy Idol, Luther Vandross, and Wu-Tang Clan. Elsewhere in entertainment, two more artists are pulling out of a controversial summer concert series tied to the nation's 250th anniversary. Rapper Young MC and Morris Day and The Time are both exiting the Freedom 250 Great American State Fair lineup in Washington, D.C. after reports linked the event to President Donald Trump. Young MC says artists were not informed about any political involvement when they signed on. Morris Day also confirmed he will not perform, posting, "It's a no for me." The festival is still scheduled to run from June 25th through July 10th at the National Mall, with acts like Flo Rida and Vanilla Ice still listed on the lineup. With the latest in entertainment, I'm Morgan Wood on the Black Information Network, your home for Black News First.
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6: 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A white man shows up to a pool party carrying a rifle, scaring and intimidating many Black children. It happened in Melissa, Texas, a suburb of Dallas. 44-year-old Kevin Brown was arrested and now faces charges of deadly conduct. This Black father, Wade Simpson, says his daughter was there and the sight of the gun caused panic.
7: Mr. Brown decided to get an AK or AR, whatever style rifle he had, walk down to a swimming pool full of babies, because his wife got a consequence for bullying children.
6: According to NBC 5 News, the altercation started when Brown's wife confronted some of the kids about propping the gate open at the pool. Two people are dead, nine missing, and no survivors are expected to be found after a chemical tank recently imploded at a paper mill in Longview, Washington. Officials say the tank at Nippon Dynawave Packaging contained 900,000 gallons of a noxious chemical used in making paper. Governor Bob Ferguson says this is likely the deadliest industrial tragedy in the state's history. Meanwhile, in predominantly Black Chicago, Illinois, Black Mayor Brandon Johnson is still not in support of more laws to prevent teen takeovers.
8: The accountability mechanism is, if people break the law, they should be arrested. There were 15 arrests on Sunday. It did not stop the trend from happening on Monday.
9: The mayor added that a more aggressive approach to preventing these large gatherings has not worked in other cities. Johnson's comments follow several teen takeover incidents this past weekend in Chicago. During one incident, five CPD officers were struck by a vehicle while trying to disperse a crowd. I'm Perry Williams.
6: And finally, emergency managers in South Florida are issuing a weather warning ahead of the 2026 FIFA World Cup. That's because 7 matches scheduled in Miami directly coincide with the start of hurricane season. Officials say Miami Stadium carries the highest weather risk of any host site in the U.S. I'm Nicole Deal on your home for Black News First, the Black Information Network. Your Washington Roundup is next.
3: President Trump can move forward with an executive order placing new limits on mail-in voting after a federal judge rejected an attempt by Democrats to block it. The Democratic Party had sought an injunction, arguing the measure could disenfranchise millions of voters. But the court ruled the request was premature because the order has not yet been implemented. Voting rights advocates say changes in mail-in access often have a disproportionate impact on communities of color, including Black voters who likely rely on absentee and early voting options due to work schedules, transportation barriers, and other access issues. That's your Washington Roundup. I'm Morgan Wood on the Black Information Network, your home for Black News First.
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10: The United States Senate has had a total of 12 Black members, with the first being Hiram Rhodes Rebels, elected in 1870 during the Reconstruction era. Jim Crow and other disenfranchisement tactics led to a gap of nearly 90 years between the first and second U.S. Black senators. In 1992, Carol Moseley Braun became the first Black woman to serve in the U.S. Senate.
11: I don't know, maybe this is just my day to get to talk about race. Maybe I'm just lucky like that today.
10: Vice President Kamala Harris became the second Black female to serve as a U.S. senator in 2017. Barack Obama was the fifth Black senator and the first to be elected president of the United States.
12: Race is an issue that I believe this nation cannot afford to ignore right now.
10: While Georgia's Raphael Warnock is the latest Black member of the U.S. Senate after his 2021 election. Black U.S. senators have made contributions to the country and paved the way for future generations of Black leaders. And that's a fact. This is Mike Moore for the Black Information Network.
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6: A new app tied to the federal government's Trump Accounts program is officially up and running. The program will reportedly give millions of families a way to manage savings for their newborns, and there's not much parents have to do to get the money. Every U.S. child born between 2025 and 2028 automatically receives a $1,000 government-funded deposit. Roughly 6 million households have already signed up. The new app is designed to make the accounts more interactive. Parents can now schedule recurring contributions of up to $5,000 a year. Moms and dads can also track balances and monitor long-term growth. But it's not a traditional savings account where you can take money out. The money is locked in until the child turns 18. Supporters say the app could make the program easier to use and encourage families to invest early in their children's futures. It could also become a talking point about financial literacy as the child gets older. On the other hand, critics are watching closely to see how the funds are managed. Money news at 24 and 54 minutes past each hour. I'm Nicole Deal on your home for Black News First, the Black Information Network.
13: Amber Payton with BIN News Now. Black Chicago Mayor Brandon Johnson is standing by his approach to teen takeover, saying stricter laws have not worked in other cities.
8: The accountability mechanism is if people break the law, they should be arrested. There were 15 arrests.
13: His comments follow several weekend incidents, including one where 5 Chicago police officers were hit by a vehicle. California Governor Gavin Newsom is endorsing Black Los Angeles Mayor Karen Bass for re-election, saying her work is making California stronger. He pointed to progress on homelessness, violent crime, film production, and protections against ICE raids. And an appeals court is upholding a $21 million verdict for Dr. Benjamin Danielson, a Black former Seattle Children's Hospital doctor who sued over racial discrimination and retaliation. Danielson resigned in 2020, citing institutional racism and a hostile work environment at the hospital. Get BIN News Now on demand 24/7 on the iHeartRadio app.
14: I'm Kevin Brown on your home for 24/7 News, the Black Information Network. Washington Longview Fire Department Battalion Chief Matt Amo says right now, no survivors are expected to be found after a chemical tank imploded at a paper mill in Longview. There are two confirmed fatalities.
15: 9 individuals remain unrecovered. 7 employees remain hospitalized with injuries. The firefighter that was injured during response has been released from the hospital.
14: Amo says 9 people are still missing. Governor Bob Ferguson says this is likely the deadliest industrial tragedy in modern Washington state history. Officials say the tank at Nippon Dynawave Packaging contained 900,000 gallons of a noxious chemical mixture used in making paper.
15: One individual transported from the scene on Tuesday succumbed from their injuries, bringing the total number of confirmed fatalities to 2 of those transported.
14: Chesterfield Township Police in Michigan have released body cam footage of a drunk driving arrest on May 14th of Kim Mathers, the 51-year-old ex-wife of rap icon Eminem.
16: Been drinking at all today? You're slurring really bad.
17: Am I what?
16: Have you been drinking at all today? You're slurring earlier. Really bad.
17: I did drink earlier, but not recently.
16: Okay.
17: No.
16: Did you have a lot earlier?
17: No.
16: Okay.
14: Mathers then failed a sobriety test.
16: Do you know what legally intoxicated is in the state of Michigan?
17: 0.08.
16: You have 0.20. You're almost 3 times the legal limit.
14: Her arrest came days after she pled no contest to hit-and-run charges from a crash in February. A coalition of advocates is urging the Federal Education Department to halt plans to garnish wages of nearly 9 million people in default on their student loans. The advocates argue that the escalating rate of student loan defaults disproportionately affecting Black and older borrowers is exacerbated by involuntary collections. The Trump administration's policies are criticized for deepening financial hardship for working families and disproportionately harming Black borrowers. The advocates are calling for stronger policies to preserve the promise of higher education as a pathway to opportunity. The Obama Foundation is revealing the first slate of programming for the grand opening weekend of the Obama Presidential Center next month on Chicago's South Side. The grand opening weekend will take place June 19th through the 21st. Programming includes live performances, family-friendly activities such as face painting, art making, and photo booths, food, storytelling, and hands-on activities at the center's Chicago Public Library branch. Later in the summer, the center will host a free Independence Day celebration. The grand opening week celebrations are a preview of the programming featured on campus throughout the year and beyond. The Obama Foundation is a nonprofit collaborator of the Black Information Network. 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I'm Kevin Brown on your home for Black News First, the Black Information Network.
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18: This is Esther Dillard with another spotlight on Black excellence. Tyler Perry is one of the most successful figures in the entertainment industry. Born in New Orleans, Louisiana in 1969, Emmett Perry Jr. endured a difficult childhood marked by poverty and abuse. After changing his name and moving to Atlanta in 1992, Tyler Perry began writing and producing stage plays that became highly successful.
19: All you gotta do is take an R&B song, put Jesus in it, and it's a gospel song.
18: What? It was also during that time that he created his signature character, the iconic Mabel Medea Simmons.
20: Yea, though she walked in the valley with the shadow of Little Red Riding Hood and the 3 Bears.
18: With an estimated net worth of over $1 billion, Tyler Perry is also a generous philanthropist, having donated millions to such causes as education, civil rights, and disaster relief. And another shining example of Black excellence. I'm Esther Dillard on the Black Information Network.
21: I'm Mike Stevens on your home for Black News First, the Black Information Network. Memorial Day weekend turned violent in largely Black Hampton Roads, Virginia, including in Norfolk, where a police officer shot and killed a man during a traffic stop Monday night. Norfolk's Black Police Chief Mark Talbot is talking about what happened, saying the man was wanted on several warrants and refused to get out of the car before dragging an officer with the vehicle.
0: Officer approached the car, had a backup officer with him. As the officer was engaging with the suspect, the officer discovered that the suspect had a felony warrant. Several times he ordered the driver to get out of the car. Driver refused.
21: Chief Talbot says the officer, fearing for his life, fired one shot. The man later died at the hospital. The officer suffered non-life-threatening injuries. So many of the jails around the country that house black inmates while waiting for court appearances are in disrepair and dangerous for many reasons. Well, a policy change may help a little for what some call one of the worst facilities. In Atlanta, some people will not see the inside of the Fulton County Jail. The decision to change the policy is due to overcrowding and worsening conditions. Atlanta News First Television reports this comes a week after county commissioners passed a resolution urging the sheriff to do this. Black Fulton County Commissioner Rob Pitt spoke publicly about the change.
4: Let's say someone gets drunk, really drunk, rather than taking them to the jail, take them to the diversion center. And that's what we're working with our police officers now, to let them know that this is a tool.
21: However, some domestic violence and sexual assault misdemeanors will still be accepted in that facility. Well, this has been a wild week of weather around the country in places where lots of black people live, including Atlanta, where heavy rain leading to flooding has been impacting many. This black homeowner spoke to Atlanta News First Television about what happened at his house where a tree fell.
22: The first thing, vibration, actually sounded and felt like a bomb had gone off in the backyard. We came upstairs to the tree.
21: The National Weather Service issued a flood watch for counties covering the western half of the Atlanta metro area. Many are still dealing with the after effects of the bad weather around the South in different parts of the country, with trees and power lines knocked down. And in Detroit, the Motown Museum is giving fans a first look at its future. The museum just unveiled an animated fly-through of its massive expansion, offering a preview of what visitors can expect when the project wraps up next year. The $75 million Motown experience will feature nearly 50,000 square feet of interactive space, including exhibits, retail, a cafe, and a theater. Officials say the preview marks a major milestone, giving fans around the world a glimpse of the energy and emotion that will define the next chapter of Motown. I'm Mike Stevens on your home for Black News First, the Black Information Network.
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7: BIN News this hour, I'm Terry McCready. The U.S. and Iran have reportedly reached a deal to extend the ceasefire, with Treasury Secretary Scott Bessent speaking with reporters from the White House press room, where he was peppered with questions about a possible deal.
8: President Trump has made it very clear, he talked about it at the cabinet meeting, that he has several red lines. And Iran has to turn over their highly enriched uranium. They cannot pursue a nuclear weapon.
7: Bessent would only say any deal would have to be subject to President Trump's approval. According to the reports, the two countries have a 60-day memorandum of understanding that would reopen the Strait of Hormuz and begin more intense negotiations on Iran's nuclear program. The Black House minority leader is responding to a reported push from the Trump administration for the Bureau of Engraving and Printing to design a $250 bill adorned with President Trump's face. Hakeem Jeffries wrote on X, "Hard no on a Trump $250 bill." He added, "Get over yourself. The upcoming July 4th anniversary is not about a wannabe king. It's about celebrating the American journey." U.S. Treasurer Brandon Beach and his senior advisor Mike Brown have reportedly been urging staff at the Bureau to prepare prototypes of the bill since last year. Jeffries also panned the apparent proposal as monopoly money during an interview on Sirius. He said, "It's fantasy, and we're going to do everything possible to make sure that this never happens." Acting Attorney General Todd Blanche says prosecutions are coming as protesters continue to clash with ICE at a New Jersey immigration detention center.
9: I promise you that those rioters and the violence that we saw on our streets in Jersey the last couple days is not going to be tolerated.
7: Blanche said what's going on at Newark's Delaney Hall aren't peaceful protests, but rather sick illegal acts against ICE officers. Blanche pointed to what he said were chants from protesters threatening to kill the officers and their families and committing acts of violence. Blanche said it's a federal crime to attack and threaten officers. He went on to blast local law enforcement for not assisting ICE by helping to defuse the ongoing situation. The No Kings movement is planning nationwide protests that coincide with President Trump's 80th birthday. Organizers are speaking out against strongman politics and corruption as people gather in protest on June 14th. A 90-minute concert sponsored by Jane Fonda's advocacy group is scheduled to take place in New York City as the headline for the protests. And there will be 18 watch parties in 11 different states. Three sets of No Kings protests have been held since Trump's second term, and the first set of demonstrations took place last year on his 79th birthday. Essence Festival organizers are seeking a major public funding boost as its contract with New Orleans will expire in the fall. In a proposal submitted to Mayor Helena Moreno's office, organizers created a Festival 365 plan describing it as a cultural and economic engine rooted in New Orleans. They're requesting between $10 and $12 million annually to buttress the initiative and other increasing operational costs. Stay informed, stay connected, and subscribe. Follow BIN News this hour wherever you get your podcasts. I'm Terry McCready for the Black Information Network.
10: Here's what's trending this hour. The World Health Organization says a ceasefire in the Democratic Republic of the Congo would put health workers in a better position to stem the Ebola outbreak. The Supreme Court is ruling in favor of a black death row inmate, finding potential issues of racial discrimination in the jury selection process used during his trial. And Vice President J.D. Vance is congratulating the U.S. Air Force Academy class of 2026. He delivered the commencement address to over 900 former cadets who were officially U.S. Air Force and space officers. I'm Amber Payton, and that's what's trending.
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1: 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Here are the top of the weekend songs that you've thumbed up. Number 3, In Your Eyes.

He was accepting submissions of songs. Enter brother number two. Brother number two submits a song for brother number one's album, but brother number one says, uh-uh, that's trash. So brother

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2: Columbus's BIN. Guaranteed Black. Guaranteed Human.
3: I'm Amber Payton with BIN News Now. The White House says the economy is in a good spot. Treasury Secretary Scott Bessent pointed to growth in 401k accounts, record U.S. energy exports, and the popularity of Trump accounts.
4: We passed the largest tax

forget-me-nots. But did you know there was a very, very, very big record written for Patrice Rushen that she declined? Let me explain. Okay, surely you know this song, right?

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3: I'm Mike Stevens on your home for Black News First, the Black Information Network. In election-related news, Black Congressman Christian Menefee is the winner of the Democratic primary runoff in Texas's 18th congressional district. He defeated longtime Black Congressman Al Green. In his victory speech,

0: Menifee blamed redistricting for the matchup.
1: Right now, we know that January 20th of next year, both Congressman Green and I should still be serving in the House of Representatives.
0: The 78-year-old Congressman Green has been in place for two decades, and he's been a frequent guest here on the Black Information Network. He is a staunch critic of President Trump and was once famously escorted out of Trump's State of the Union address. Menifee, who is 37, was sworn in to represent the Houston-based district earlier this year after winning a special election to serve out the rest of the term of late Black Congressman Sylvester Turner. He'll face the Republican candidate in November. Also in Texas, Black lawyer, former NFL player, and former Democratic Congressman Colin Allred has won the Democratic nomination for U.S. House District 33, defeating incumbent Democrat Julie Johnson. Running for that particular seat is also related to recent redistricting in Texas. And another redistricting-related court case is getting attention. It challenges Republican Missouri Governor Mike Kehoe's power to call the 2025 special legislative session that led to the approval of the state's new congressional map. That map led to a longtime, well-thought-of Black Congressman Emmanuel Cleaver losing his longtime safe congressional district. The Missouri NAACP filed the lawsuit before the special session, but a county judge ruled the governor did have the constitutional authority to call the session. The Missouri Supreme Court is hearing oral arguments in the case this week. And help for high prices doesn't just come from Washington with things like interest rates. Often, it's Black people helping other Black people. An auto shop in mostly Black Detroit is stepping up to help drivers save money. Cars are lining up around the block to take advantage of the offer of free oil changes for a limited time. This Black woman is one of the many customers.
2: I'm in school, so I'm working less hours. And so any money that I don't have to spend is definitely benefiting me and my family.
0: This comes as many residents continue facing rising costs for basic car maintenance, plus those high gas prices. The shop says the goal is simple, to give back to the community and help drivers stay safe on the road without added financial stress. In other parts of the country, there is help for food insecurity and things like paying down medical debt. Black churches and other community groups are among those offering the assistance. For more stories of interest to the Black community, log on to BINnews.com. You can also check us out on all social media platforms. I'm Mike Stevens on your home for Black News First, the Black Information Network.
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4: On September 16th, 1961... Betty and Barney Hill cut their vacation short and decided to drive home.
5: They were having difficulty finding their way around the city, and Barney decided he just wanted to drive home, knowing that they would arrive at their home on New Hampshire's seacoast at about 2 o'clock in the morning.
4: What they saw that night in the New Hampshire sky would change everything.
6: I began walking across the highway, looking up at the object with the binoculars, putting them down, shaking my head, saying, well, this just can't be true. I don't believe it.
4: A light in the sky.
5: At first she thought of a falling star, but she realized that falling stars don't fall upwards, and that's what this one was doing.
4: 2 years later, the Hills would undergo hypnosis.
7: He's trying to start the car, yes. It won't start. And the vet are coming, so just... And I think, well, I can get away from this. If I get the car door open, I can run in the woods and hide.
4: That became known the world over.
8: Dr. Simon gave me a post-hypnotic suggestion. He said, if I wanted to, I could sketch the star map. But if I didn't want to, I didn't have to. So about 2 weeks later, I sketched it.
4: Their account has been scrutinized.
9: Under the influence of hypnosis, especially if you're highly hypnotizable, you are even more susceptible to contamination and distortion.
4: By scientists, skeptics, theorists, and believers.
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4: 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Were the Hills confused about what they saw, or did they have an encounter with beings not of this world? 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
16: BIN News This Hour, I'm Terry McCready. The U.S. and Iran have reportedly reached a deal to extend the ceasefire, with Treasury Secretary Scott Bessent speaking with reporters from the White House press room, where he was peppered with questions about a possible deal.
17: President Trump has made it very clear, he talked about it at the cabinet meeting, that he has several red lines. And Iran has to turn over their highly enriched uranium. They cannot pursue a nuclear weapon.
16: Bessent would only say any deal would have to be subject to President Trump's approval. According to the reports, the two countries have a 60-day memorandum of understanding that would reopen the Strait of Hormuz and begin more intense negotiations on Iran's nuclear program. The Black House minority leader is responding to a reported push from the Trump administration for the Bureau of Engraving and Printing to design a $250 bill adorned with President Trump's face. Hakeem Jeffries wrote on X, "Hard no on a Trump 250 bill." He added, "Get over yourself. The upcoming July 4th anniversary is not about a wannabe king. It's about celebrating the American journey." U.S. Treasurer Brandon Beach and his senior advisor Mike Brown have reportedly been urging staff at the Bureau to prepare prototypes of the bill since last year. Jeffries also panned the apparent proposal as monopoly money during an interview on Sirius. He said, "It's fantasy, and we're going to do everything possible to make sure that this never happens." Acting Attorney General Todd Blanche says prosecutions are coming as protesters continue to clash with ICE at a New Jersey immigration detention center.
18: I promise you that those rioters and the violence that we saw on our streets in Jersey the last couple days is not going to be tolerated.
16: Blanche said what's going on at Newark's Delaney Hall aren't peaceful protests, but rather sick illegal acts against ICE officers. Blanche pointed to what he said were chants from protesters threatening to kill the officers and their families and committing acts of violence. Blanche said it's a federal crime to attack and threaten officers. He went on to blast local law enforcement for not assisting ICE by helping to defuse the ongoing situation. The No Kings movement is planning nationwide protests that coincide with President Trump's 80th birthday. Organizers are speaking out against strongman politics and corruption as people gather in protest on June 14th. A 90-minute concert sponsored by Jane Fonda's advocacy group is scheduled to take place in New York City as the headline for the protests. And there will be 18 watch parties in 11 different states. Three sets of No Kings protests have been held since Trump's second term, and the first set of demonstrations took place last year on his 79th birthday. Essence Festival organizers are seeking a major public funding boost as its contract with New Orleans will expire in the fall. In a proposal submitted to Mayor Helena Moreno's office, organizers created a Festival 365 plan describing it as a cultural and economic engine rooted in New Orleans. They're requesting between $10 and $12 million annually to buttress the initiative and other increasing operational costs. Stay informed, stay connected, and subscribe. Follow BIN News This Hour wherever you get your podcasts. I'm Terry McCready for the Black Information Network.
19: Here's what's trending this hour. Texas Senate Democratic candidate James Tallarico is crediting the, quote, working people, end quote, of his state, pushing his campaign reach its largest fundraising haul within a one-day period. An investigation on whether E. Jean Carroll committed perjury during testimony linked to her two lawsuits against President Trump is being investigated by the Department of Justice. And President Trump can move ahead with an executive order that puts limits on mail-in voting. I'm Amber Payton, and that's what's trending.
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20: The NAACP is launching a campaign urging black athletes and supporters to boycott major college athletic programs in southern states over voting rights. The Out of Bounds campaign targets schools in states including Georgia, Alabama, Texas, and Florida. This follows a recent Supreme Court ruling tied to the Voting Rights Act that the NAACP says weakens black voting representation. New York Knickerbockers are on their way to the NBA Finals. Over in the West, the Oklahoma City Thunder and San Antonio Spurs are locked in a heated battle in their best of seven series. It's been a rough few months for NFL star Stephon Diggs.
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23: 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And even though the coach isn't there that coached you, the principles still apply.
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20: 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I'm Ree Harris on the Black Information Network.
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16: On your home for 24/7 news, the Black Information Network. Hear your top stories. There are reports of No Kings rallies set to take place on President Trump's birthday. More on Black Congressman Christian Menefee after winning a Democratic primary runoff in Texas. And Black Congressman Jim Clyburn says he wasn't surprised when Republicans in his home state of South Carolina rejected President Trump's call for his supporters to redistrict their state and essentially push Clyburn out of a job. He told MS Now why.
24: There's a pretty broad independent streak that runs through South Carolinians, and they don't like people telling them what they must do.
16: He added that even though there are legislators who don't agree with him on some things, they believe in fundamental fairness. A black death row inmate in Mississippi gets a second chance, and the Supreme Court says race had everything to do with it. NBC News reports the court voted 5-4 to throw out the murder conviction of Terry Pitchford after prosecutors excluded several black jurors at his trial in a county that's 40% black. Only one black juror sat on the 12-member panel. Prosecutors could retry the case. And the black teenager seen on a viral video being punched repeatedly by a Fairfield, California police officer at a high school is speaking out. Maurice Williams says the day police responded to a fight at his school, the whole incident was confusing.
25: I didn't see her coming or nothing like that. I just felt my hair getting pulled and I just felt my face getting hit. And then I didn't know it was an officer until I heard her yelling at me. I'm traumatized, you know, even hard to sleep at night and waking up early, barely getting sleep.
16: His family says Maurice wasn't even in a physical fight that day or hit anyone. And after police took him into custody, he was released without charges. As for the officer, his family believes she went too far. They want policy changes, and his mother, Ramesha Stevenson, wants the officer fired.
26: I don't want her to be able to work any type of law enforcement, have any type of power over anyone.
16: A tropical disease is no longer in the tropics. The CDC reports dengue fever cases surged 359% above the yearly average in 2024, with nearly 4,000 cases reported across the United States. While most were travel-related, 100 cases were locally acquired right here at home, spread across Florida, California, and Texas. Six people died. Scientists warn the risk of a local transmission is only growing. And finally, it's the end of May and the close of Haitian Heritage Month. In Florida, Councilwoman Linda Julian is the first Haitian American elected in Miami Gardens. She spoke to NBC 6 South Florida, offering a message of encouragement to those facing hardship.
27: Keep up the fight. Keep up the fight. Don't give up. You cannot give up in the midst of despair. Continue to be positive.
16: I'm Esther Dillard on your home for Black News First, the Black Information Network.
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5: 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You'd hear those records and they just felt good to you. Or like, I'll never forget, like, Queen's Another One Bites the Dust used to play on the black stations, as well as the pop stations and the rock stations. So to me, that's just like when music was just so good that like it just broke down partitions. And I think that it's starting to do that again. And I love and commend pop music for that. It's just good to see that like good music is now floating to the top of like the charts, and that's the way it's always supposed to be. 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
6: Rapper Tory Lanez is filing an emergency motion in federal court claiming his life is in danger behind bars. All Hip Hop reports his legal team alleges prison guards are retaliating against him after he filed a lawsuit over a previous stabbing and says he's being pressured into moving into a more violent housing unit. Attorneys describe the situation as escalating and life-threatening, citing threats and disciplinary actions they call unjustified. Now, Lanez is currently serving a 10-year sentence, but his lawyers are now asking a judge to step in for his safety. And singer A-Marie has scored a legal victory in her divorce case. A judge orders her ex-husband, Lenny Nicholson, to turn over hard drives containing her music files along with other creative materials. The court also orders Nicholson to pay about $2,200 a month in child support for their son. Nicholson had been seeking millions in claims tied to his role in A-Marie's career, but the judge rejected those demands. A-Marie will maintain control over businesses. And a very happy birthday to Jaheim, turning 48, and legendary 90s hip-hop artist Chubb Rock, turning 58. With the latest in entertainment at 17 and 47 minutes past each hour, I'm Bree Wood on the Black Information Network, your home for Black news first.
7: For more than five decades, Sesame Street has been a beloved children's program teaching kids lessons about friendship, kindness, and learning.
8: Greetings, I am the Count.
7: From the beginning, the show included African-American actors in key roles offering positive representation. Gordon, played by actor Matt Robinson, was one of the first black male characters on a children's show.
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7: His role highlighted the importance of family, education, and community for kids of all backgrounds. Sesame Street not only taught numbers and letters, but also celebrated black culture. It helped show all children, no matter their race, could learn, grow, succeed. So the next time you watch Sesame Street, remember the lasting impact it had on the educational training of black children to see themselves as smart, capable, worthy of learning. It's not just a show, it's history in the making. I'm Vanessa Tyler on the Black Information Network.
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29: Tammy Eswick.
30: And I'm Esther Dillard on your home for 24/7 News, the Black Information Network.
29: The black mother of a man locked up at the notorious 201 Poplar Jail in Memphis says she's concerned about her son after Memphis cops arrested him outside of her house for a crime she says he already served time for. Fox 13 says it has to do with a 2005 warrant out of Austin, Texas. But that black man's mom says he already served time for that drug crime. Here's mom, Toni Jackson, via Fox 13.
31: He's been home ever since then. No trouble. No warrant. No speeding tickets. And if Texas had wanted him, why didn't they send a warrant out for him before now?
30: Orleans Parish Sheriff Michelle Woodfork is speaking out after employees released an inmate too early. The black sheriff blames the new jail record system and employee error. She recently spoke to Fox 8 News.
32: We have been here approximately 23 days into my administration, and there are a number of things that we have to address, and the jail management system is just one of those things. But looking at it, because of the incident that happened, it made us look at it quicker, closer, to make sure that these things do not happen again.
30: Woodford says she plans to digitize records and add jail staff so this doesn't happen again.
29: Well, bond set for the black man charged in connection with the shooting of a Missouri football player visiting Mississippi. Rashadrick Harris is in jail in Laurel facing charges. The shooting happened at a nightclub on May 10th. Police say that football player Ahmad Hardy was shot in the leg. He was hospitalized and went back to the University of Missouri days later, though there's no timetable when he'll be ready to play again.
30: And back to Mississippi, where the Jackson Public School District is celebrating the class of 2026 this week, and graduates say they're ready for the next phase. Here's Destiny Steele, who's a Provine graduate, dropping some advice for the next class on WJTV.
3: No matter what happens in life, keep going. Like, you're going to fail at things, but get back up, try again. And if you fail again, get back up and try again. Don't let nobody tell you what you can and can't do. I always show them that I can, I will, and I did.
29: I'm Tammy Eswick, along with Esther Dillard on your home for Black News First, the Black Information Network. 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
0: President Trump can move forward with an executive order placing new limits on mail-in voting after a federal judge rejected an attempt by Democrats to block it. The Democratic Party had sought an injunction, arguing the measure could disenfranchise millions of voters. But the court ruled the request was premature because the order has not yet been implemented. Voting rights advocates say changes in mail-in access often have a disproportionate impact on communities of color, including black voters who likely rely on absentee and early voting options due to work schedules, transportation barriers, and other access issues. Elsewhere, a deal to extend a ceasefire between the U.S. and Iran has reportedly been reached, pending final approval from President Trump. Axios reports the two sides agreed to a 60-day memorandum of understanding that would pave the way for more intensive negotiations. That's your Washington Roundup. I'm Morgan Wood on the Black Information Network, your home for Black News First.
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4: I'm Doug Davis with a story of another black inventor you should know. George Crumb Speck, born in 1824, was an African-American chef who is credited with creating the beloved potato chip. While working as a cook at a Saratoga Springs restaurant, Crumb developed the crispy snack after a customer repeatedly complained about the French fries being too thick. In frustration, Crumb sliced the potatoes as thin as possible, fried them to perfection, added salt, and served them up. To everyone's surprise, they became an instant hit. Crumb's invention became one of the most iconic snacks in the world. He also went on to open his own restaurant, Crumb's House, near Saratoga Lake in 1860, where one of the biggest attractions was a basket of potato chips placed on every table. Beyond his culinary achievements, George Crumb Speck is also an important figure in black history for breaking barriers in the field of professional cooking during the 19th century. He passed away on July 22, 1914, but George Crumb Speck's legacy lives on in every bag of potato chips, reminding us of his lasting impact on the snack food industry. For the Black Information Network, I'm Doug Davis.
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29: 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And here's the consumer angle. A lot of cars on the list are used vehicles under $20,000, with some reliable options even under $10,000. Some of the top picks include the Toyota Camry, Honda Civic, Subaru Forester, Nissan Altima, and the Mazda CX-5. Experts say they intentionally left off sports cars, high horsepower vehicles, and some large SUVs because they can be harder for inexperienced drivers to control. And parents, this matters beyond safety. Safer vehicles can also help reduce insurance costs for teen drivers, which many of you know can sometimes cost as much as the car note itself. With Money News at 24 and 54 minutes past each hour, I'm Mimi Brown on your home for Black News First, the Black Information Network.
10: Amber Payton with BIN News Now. Black Chicago Mayor Brandon Johnson is standing by his approach to teen takeover, saying stricter laws have not worked in other cities.
12: The accountability mechanism is if people break the law, they should be arrested. There were 15 arrests.
10: His comments follow several weekend incidents, including one where five Chicago police officers were hit by a vehicle. California Governor Gavin Newsom is endorsing Black Los Angeles Mayor Karen Bass for re-election, saying her work is making California stronger. He pointed to progress on homelessness, violent crime, film production, and protections against ICE raids. And an appeals court is upholding a $21 million verdict for Dr. Benjamin Danielson, a Black former Seattle Children's Hospital doctor who sued over racial discrimination and retaliation. Danielson resigned in 2020, citing institutional racism and a hostile work environment at the hospital. Get BIN News Now on demand 24/7 on the iHeartRadio app.
13: I'm Vanessa Tyler on the Black Information Network, your home for Black News First. Black America should know by now there is a problem. Our power, our votes are at risk. To discuss the way forward, joining me is Congresswoman Yvette Clark, representing New York and really the nation as the current chair of the Congressional Black Caucus. Congresswoman Clark, welcome back to the Black Information Network.
14: Well, thank you for having me. It's great to be back with you, Vanessa.
13: Let's jump right to the numbers. How many Black lawmakers could we lose due to remapping?
14: You know, it's very difficult to determine that, and I'll tell you why. We know that there have been a number of seats, particularly in the south of the United States, that have been targeted. We estimate that there are about 19 members who have been targeted. However, this is a nationwide election cycle where we have members of African descent who are candidates running in districts all across the country. And as a result of that, it's hard to tell at this stage exactly how many seats, given that the current configuration of the Congressional Black Caucus has 62 members, will ultimately be returned or will have new members elected in this election cycle.
13: All roads lead south. There have been rallies. How can we reach Black people who have not voted in years? They didn't even vote for president.
14: Yeah, it's going to really take an all-out, all-strategies approach to really reaching out and connecting with what they call low propensity voters. You know, I think that, you know, the Trump administration has gone through great lengths to suppress voter participation in America.
13: An autopsy of the election was revealed, basically saying the Democrats are on an islands of blue in an ocean of red. Did Democrats forget about rural America?
14: It's unfortunate in that, you know, we didn't win the propaganda war, if you will. The Democrats have always remembered how critical the rural America is, and we've always been a part of it. The vast majority of Black folks, particularly in the South, live in rural enclaves. So we've got a lot of work to do. There's no ifs, ands, or buts about it, but we are doing it. And we know that it's a necessity. It's not an option. And so that's what we are working on doing, the members of the Congressional Black Caucus, in order to, you know, move this nation forward.
13: Congresswoman Yvette Clark, always a pleasure. Thank you so much for talking with me.
14: Well, thank you so much for having me once again. Thank you.
13: With Black News First, I'm Vanessa Tyler on the Black Information Network.
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15: I'm Esther Dillard with a story of another Black educator you should know. Born in 1882, William Chester Ruth was a pioneering African-American educator and community leader, a key figure in the establishment of schools for Black children during a time when racial segregation was still prevalent. He worked tirelessly to promote access to quality education and encouraged academic excellence. Ruth's dedication to social justice extended beyond education. He also
5: also played a significant role in local civil rights activism, advocating for equal rights and opportunities for Black Americans. His efforts not only shaped the educational landscape, but also inspired future generations to continue the fight for racial equality. William Chester Ruth passed away on February 8, 1951, but his legacy continues to inspire and influence the ongoing struggle for Black education and equality. His life is a testament to the profound impact one individual can have in the pursuit of justice. And that's a fact. I'm Esther Dillard for the Black Information Network.
16: I'm Mike Stevens on your home for Black News First, the Black Information Network. Memorial Day weekend turned violent in largely Black Hampton Roads, Virginia, including in Norfolk, where a police officer shot and killed a man during a traffic stop Monday night. Norfolk's Black Police Chief Mark Talbot is talking about what happened, saying the man was wanted on several warrants and refused to get out of the car before dragging an officer with the vehicle.
17: Officer approached the car, had a backup officer with him. As the officer was engaging with the suspect, the officer discovered that the suspect had a felony warrant. Several times he ordered the driver to get out of the car. Driver refused.
16: Chief Talbot says the officer, fearing for his life, fired one shot. The man later died at the hospital. The officer suffered non-life-threatening injuries. So many of the jails around the country that house Black inmates while waiting for court appearances are in disrepair and dangerous for many reasons. Well, a policy change may help a little for what some call one of the worst facilities. In Atlanta, some people will not see the inside of the Fulton County Jail. The decision to change the policy is due to overcrowding and worsening conditions. Atlanta News First Television reports this comes a week after county commissioners passed a resolution urging the sheriff to do this. Black Fulton County Commissioner Rob Pitt spoke publicly about the change.
18: Let's say someone gets drunk, really drunk, rather than taking them to the jail, take them to the diversion center. And that's what we're working with our police officers now, to let them know that this is a tool.
16: However, some domestic violence and sexual assault misdemeanors will still be accepted in that facility. Well, this has been a wild week of weather around the country in places where lots of Black people live, including Atlanta, where heavy rain leading to flooding has been impacting many. This Black homeowner spoke to Atlanta News First Television about what happened at his house where a tree fell.
19: The first thing, vibration, actually sounded and felt like a bomb had gone off in the backyard and came upstairs to the tree.
16: The National Weather Service issued a flood watch for counties covering the western half of the Atlanta metro area. Many are still dealing with the after effects of the bad weather around the south in different parts of the country, with trees and power lines knocked down. And in Detroit, the Motown Museum is giving fans a first look at its future. The museum just unveiled an animated fly-through of its massive expansion, offering a preview of what visitors can expect when the project wraps up next year. The $75 million Motown experience will feature nearly 50,000 square feet of interactive space, including exhibits, retail, a cafe, and a theater. Officials say the preview marks a major milestone, giving fans around the world a glimpse of the energy and emotion that will define the next chapter of Motown. I'm Mike Stevens on your home for Black News First, the Black Information Network.
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22: Remember how the 14-year-old version of yourself felt? 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Struggling with anger and body issues. Crushing on someone so hard you can't breathe around them. Experiencing how truly awful a first kiss can be. 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Dear Young Rocker, you're not alone. You lived through it. You're living through it now. You got this, kid.
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11: For and by the Black community.
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7: The cost of housing in Georgia is a huge problem. We've not expanded Medicaid. We're falling in the bottom half in literacy.
11: Black news first.
8: BIN News this hour, I'm Terry McCready. The U.S. and Iran have reportedly reached a deal to extend the ceasefire, with Treasury Secretary Scott Bessent speaking with reporters from the White House press room, where he was peppered with questions about a possible deal.
9: President Trump has made it very clear, he talked about it at the cabinet meeting, that he has several red lines. And Iran has to turn over their highly enriched uranium. They cannot pursue a nuclear weapon.
8: Bessent would only say any deal would have to be subject to President Trump's approval. According to the reports, the two countries have a 60-day memorandum of understanding that would reopen the Strait of Hormuz and begin more intense negotiations on Iran's nuclear program. The Black House minority leader is responding to a reported push from the Trump administration for the Bureau of Engraving and Printing to design a $250 bill adorned with President Trump's face. Hakeem Jeffries wrote on X, hard no on a Trump $250 bill. He added, get over yourself. The upcoming July 4th anniversary is not about a wannabe king. It's about celebrating the American journey. U.S. Treasurer Brandon Beach and his senior advisor Mike Brown have reportedly been urging staff at the Bureau to prepare prototypes of the bill since last year. Jeffries also panned the apparent proposal as monopoly money during an interview on Sirius. He said, it's fantasy, and we're going to do everything possible to make sure that this never happens. Acting Attorney General Todd Blanche says prosecutions are coming as protesters continue to clash with ICE at a New Jersey immigration detention center.
21: I promise you that those rioters and the violence that we saw on our streets in Jersey the last couple days is not going to be tolerated.
8: Blanche said what's going on at Newark's Delaney Hall aren't peaceful protests, but rather sick illegal acts against ICE officers. Blanche pointed to what he said were chants from protesters threatening to kill the officers and their families and committing acts of violence. Blanche said it's a federal crime to attack and threaten officers. He went on to blast local law enforcement for not assisting ICE by helping to defuse the ongoing situation. The No Kings movement is planning nationwide protests that coincide with President Trump's 80th birthday. Organizers are speaking out against strongman politics and corruption as people gather in protest on June 14th. A 90-minute concert sponsored by Jane Fonda's advocacy group is scheduled to take place in New York City as the headline for the protests. And there will be 18 watch parties in 11 different states. Three sets of No Kings protests have been held since Trump's second term, and the first set of demonstrations took place last year on his 79th birthday. Essence Festival organizers are seeking a major public funding boost as its contract with New Orleans will expire in the fall. In a proposal submitted to Mayor Helena Moreno's office, organizers created a Festival 365 plan describing it as a cultural and economic engine rooted in New Orleans. They're requesting between $10 and $12 million annually to buttress the initiative and other increasing operational costs. Stay informed, stay connected, and subscribe. Follow BIN News This Hour wherever you get your podcasts. I'm Terry McCready for the Black Information Network.
10: Here's what's trending this hour. The World Health Organization says a ceasefire in the Democratic Republic of the Congo would put health workers in a better position to stem the Ebola outbreak. The Supreme Court is ruling in favor of a black death row inmate finding potential issues of racial discrimination in the jury selection process used during his trial. And Vice President J.D. Vance is congratulating the U.S. Air Force Academy class of 2026. He delivered the commencement address to over 900 former cadets who were officially U.S. Air Force and Space Officers. I'm Amber Payton, and that's what's trending.
11: 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Here's Morgan Wood.
0: The Atlanta Falcons are continuing their

hands-on experience working inside an NFL organization with opportunities in departments like marketing, communications, community engagement, content production, partnerships, and football operations. This year's cohorts include students from Clark Atlanta University, Morehouse College, Morris Brown College, and Spelman College. Team leaders say the program is designed to help create career pathways for the next generation of Black professionals in sports, media, entertainment, and business, while also increasing representation in industry.

0: I'm Kevin Brown with another look at modern-day black history you should know. On January 6, 2021, as chaos engulfed the U.S. Capitol,
1: multiple Capitol entries,
0: a group of black officers stood as pillars of resilience and bravery. Among them was Capitol Police Officer Eugene Goodman, who diverted rioters away from the Senate chamber, potentially saving countless lives. Lieutenant Michael Byrd also faced a dire situation, protecting lawmakers from an advancing mob. His decisive actions safeguarded those entrusted to his care. And Officer Harry Dunn fought back against physical threats and racial slurs, standing firm in the defense of the Capitol and democracy. These black officers and many others remind us that the strength of our democracy lies in those who protect it. So let's never forget to honor their heroism and strive for a nation worthy of their sacrifice. For the Black Information Network, I'm Kevin Brown.
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3: Columbus's BIN. Guaranteed Black. Guaranteed Human.
4: I'm Amber Payton with BIN News Now. The White House says the economy is in a good spot. Treasury Secretary Scott Bessent pointed to growth in 401k accounts, record U.S. energy exports, and the popularity of Trump accounts.
5: We passed the largest tax cuts in American history.
4: His comments come the same day a new inflation report showed consumer prices at their highest level in nearly 3 years. Alabama Attorney General Steve Marshall has filed an emergency appeal with the U.S. Supreme Court after a federal panel ruled the state's 2023 congressional map discriminated against black voters. Marshall wants justices to declare the court-drawn 2024 map unconstitutional. And Virginia Beach, Virginia residents are concerned after a white supremacist group marched near the oceanfront over Memorial Day weekend. Police say about 30 masked men carried Confederate and Patriot Front flags. The Virginia

0: year after winning a special election to serve out the rest of the term of late black Congressman Sylvester Turner. He'll face the Republican candidate in November. Also in Texas, black lawyer, former NFL player, and former Democratic Congressman Colin Allred has won the Democratic nomination for U.S. House District 33, defeating incumbent Democrat Julie Johnson. Running for that particular seat is also related to recent redistricting in Texas. And another redistricting-related court case is getting attention. It challenges Republican Missouri Governor Mike Kehoe's power to call the 2025 special legislative session that led to the approval of the state's new congressional map. That map led to a longtime, well-thought-of black congressman, Emmanuel Cleaver, losing his longtime safe congressional district. The Missouri NAACP filed the lawsuit before the special session, but a county judge ruled the governor did have the constitutional authority to call the session. The Missouri Supreme Court is hearing oral arguments in the case this week. And help for high prices doesn't just come from Washington with things like interest rates. Often, it's black people helping other black people. An auto shop in mostly black Detroit is stepping up to help drivers save money. Cars are lining up around the block to take advantage of the offer of free oil changes for a limited time. This black woman is one of the many customers.
1: I'm in school, so I'm working less hours. And so any money that I don't have to spend is definitely benefiting me and my family.
0: This comes as many residents continue facing rising costs for basic car maintenance, plus those high gas prices. The shop says the goal is simple, to give back to the community and help drivers stay safe on the road without added financial stress. In other parts of the country, there is help for food insecurity and things like paying down medical debt. Black churches and other community groups are among those offering the assistance. For more stories of interest to the black community, log on to BINnews.com. You can also check us out on all social media platforms. I'm Mike Stevens on your home for Black News First, the Black Information Network.
2: This is Morgan Wood from the Black Information Network, sharing black history around America. More than 200,000 black soldiers fought in the Civil War, many for a freedom they have never known. The African American Civil War Museum in Washington, D.C. honors their service, sacrifice, and determination to claim citizenship and dignity.

album, he was accepting submissions of songs. Enter Brother Number Two. Brother Number Two submits a song for Brother Number One's album, but Brother Number One says, uh-uh, that's trash.

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1: I'm Mike Stevens on your home for Black News First, the Black Information Network. Memorial Day weekend turned violent in largely Black Hampton Roads, Virginia, including in Norfolk, where a police officer shot and killed a man during a traffic stop Monday night. Norfolk's Black Police Chief Mark Talbot is talking about what happened, saying the man was wanted on several warrants and refused to get out of the car before dragging an officer with the vehicle.
2: Officer approached the car, had a backup officer with him. As the officer was engaging with the suspect, the officer discovered that the suspect had a felony warrant. Several times he ordered the driver to get out of the car. Driver refused.
1: Chief Talbot says the officer, fearing for his life, fired one shot. The man later died at the hospital. The officer suffered non-life-threatening injuries. So many of the jails around the country that house Black inmates while waiting for court appearances are in disrepair and dangerous for many reasons. Well, a policy change may help a little for what some call one of the worst facilities. In Atlanta, some people will not see the inside of the Fulton County Jail. The decision to change the policy is due to overcrowding and worsening conditions. Atlanta News First Television reports this comes a week after county commissioners passed a resolution urging the sheriff to do this. Black Fulton County Commissioner Rob Pitt spoke publicly about the change.
3: Let's say someone gets drunk, really drunk, rather than taking them to the jail, take them to the diversion center. And that's what we're working with our police officers now, to let them know that this is a tool.
1: However, some domestic violence and sexual assault misdemeanors will still be accepted in that facility. Well, this has been a wild week of weather around the country in places where lots of Black people live, including Atlanta, where heavy rain leading to flooding has been impacting many. This Black homeowner spoke to Atlanta News First Television about what happened at his house where a tree fell.
4: The first thing, vibration, actually sounded and felt like a bomb had gone off in the backyard. We came upstairs to the tree.
1: The National Weather Service issued a flood watch for counties covering the western half of the Atlanta metro area. Many are still dealing with the after effects of the bad weather around the South in different parts of the country, with trees and power lines knocked down. And in Detroit, the Motown Museum is giving fans a first look at its future. The museum just unveiled an animated fly-through of its massive expansion, offering a preview of what visitors can expect when the project wraps up next year. The $75 million Motown experience will feature nearly 50,000 square feet of interactive space, including exhibits, retail, a cafe, and a theater. Officials say the preview marks a major milestone, giving fans around the world a glimpse of the energy and emotion that will define the next chapter of Motown. I'm Mike Stevens on your home for Black News First, the Black Information Network. 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
6: What if I had known at the beginning of Fish what I know now? 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
7: That's a conversation I had with Trey Anastasio, lead singer and guitarist of Fish, for a piece I wrote back in 2002. I first saw Fish at a tiny club in the late 80s. Now, decades later, the band is still touring, still making a cultural impact, and I'm still covering them. I'm Dean Budnick, and this is Long May They Run, Season 1, Fish.
8: I saw them in the late 80s. And the people are going like crazy. I mean, they're dancing like a storm. After the show, I rushed backstage and said, look, I'm quitting my job as a promoter. 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I seen it, and that's the future.
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0: We're going to draw 75,000 to 80,000 people to an Indian reservation in the middle of Florida on New Year's 1999. 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We don't care where it leads.
9: The Baker's Dozen. 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I beg everyone to find me a band who could do that.
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14: African-American Keisha Lance Bottoms says she plans to show up in every community as she looks to make history this November.
11: That matters to you.
15: BIN News this hour, I'm Terry McCready. The U.S. and Iran have reportedly reached a deal to extend the ceasefire, with Treasury Secretary Scott Bessent speaking with reporters from the White House press room, where he was peppered with questions about a possible deal.
16: President Trump has made it very clear, he talked about it at the cabinet meeting, that he has several red lines. And Iran has to turn over their highly enriched uranium. They cannot pursue a nuclear weapon.
15: Bessent would only say any deal would have to be subject to President Trump's approval. According to the reports, the two countries have a 60-day memorandum of understanding that would reopen the Strait of Hormuz and begin more intense negotiations on Iran's nuclear program. The Black House minority leader is responding to a reported push from the Trump administration for the Bureau of Engraving and Printing to design a $250 bill adorned with President Trump's face. Hakeem Jeffries wrote on X, hard no on a Trump $250 bill. He added, get over yourself. The upcoming July 4th anniversary is not about a wannabe king. It's about celebrating the American journey. U.S. Treasurer Brandon Beach and his senior advisor Mike Brown have reportedly been urging staff at the Bureau to prepare prototypes of the bill since last year. Jeffries also panned the apparent proposal as monopoly money during an interview on Sirius. He said, it's fantasy, and we're going to do everything possible to make sure that this never happens. Acting Attorney General Todd Blanche says prosecutions are coming as protesters continue to clash with ICE at a New Jersey immigration detention center.
17: I promise you that those rioters and the violence that we saw on our streets in Jersey the last couple days is not going to be tolerated.
15: Blanche said what's going on at Newark's Delaney Hall aren't peaceful protests, but rather sick illegal acts against ICE officers. Blanche pointed to what he said were chants from protesters threatening to kill the officers and their families and committing acts of violence. Blanche said it's a federal crime to attack and threaten officers. He went on to blast local law enforcement for not assisting ICE by helping to defuse the ongoing situation. The No Kings movement is planning nationwide protests that coincide with President Trump's 80th birthday. Organizers are speaking out against strongman politics and corruption as people gather in protest on June 14th. A 90-minute concert sponsored by Jane Fonda's advocacy group is scheduled to take place in New York City as the headline for the protests. And there will be 18 watch parties in 11 different states. Three sets of No Kings protests have been held since Trump's second term, and the first set of demonstrations took place last year on his 79th birthday. Essence Festival organizers are seeking a major public funding boost as its contract with New Orleans will expire in the fall. In a proposal submitted to Mayor Helena Moreno's office, organizers created a Festival 365 plan describing it as a cultural and economic engine rooted in New Orleans. They're requesting between $10 and $12 million annually to buttress the initiative and other increasing operational costs. Stay informed, stay connected, and subscribe. Follow BIN News this hour wherever you get your podcasts. I'm Terry McCready for the Black Information Network.
18: Here's what's trending this hour. hour. The World Health Organization says a ceasefire in the Democratic Republic of the Congo would put health workers in a better position to stem the Ebola outbreak. The Supreme Court is ruling in favor of a black death row inmate, finding potential issues of racial discrimination in the jury selection process used during his trial. And Vice President J.D. Vance is congratulating the U.S. Air Force Academy class of 2026. He delivered the commencement address to over 900 former cadets who were officially U.S. Air Force and Space Officers. I'm Amber Payton, and that's what's trending.
11: 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Here's Morgan Wood.
19: The Atlanta Falcons are continuing their

0: On August 7th, 1948, Alice Coachman made history as the first black woman to win an Olympic gold medal. Her victory in the high jump at the London Olympic Summer Games cemented her legacy as a trailblazer in sports and beyond. Coachman was born in Albany, Georgia in 1923 and grew up in the segregated South where opportunities for black athletes, particularly women, were scarce. Despite these challenges, her determination was undeniable. She trained barefoot on dirt roads with homemade equipment, proving that passion can overcome the biggest obstacles. At the 1948 Olympics, Coachman's high jump cleared the bar at 5'6" 1/8", and she became the first black woman to win a gold medal. Beyond the track, Coachman became a role model and advocate for young athletes, encouraging them to pursue their dreams regardless of any barriers along the way. As we celebrate all of our country's gold medal winners, let's also take a moment to remember Alice Coachman, the first black woman to win an Olympic gold medal. This is Bree Wood for the Black Information Network.
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3: I'm Amber Payton with BIN News Now. The White House says the economy is in a good spot. Treasury Secretary Scott Bessent pointed to growth in 401k accounts, record U.S. energy exports, and the popularity of Trump accounts.
4: We passed the largest tax cuts in American history.
3: His comments come the same day a new inflation report showed consumer prices at their highest level in nearly 3 years. Alabama Attorney General Steve Marshall has filed an emergency appeal with the U.S. Supreme Court after a federal panel ruled the state's 2023 congressional map discriminated against black voters. Marshall wants justices to declare the court-drawn 2024 map unconstitutional. And Virginia Beach, Virginia residents are concerned after a white supremacist group marched near the oceanfront over Memorial Day weekend. Police say about 30 masked men carried Confederate and Patriot Front flags. The Virginia Beach NAACP condemned the march and says it stands against hate. Get BIN News Now on demand 24/7 on the iHeartRadio app.
5: I'm Vanessa Tyler on the Black Information Network, your home for black news first. It's likely not the present the president wants on his upcoming 80th birthday, but it's what he'll get. Another massive No Kings rally.
6: No Kings!
5: Protesters plan to take to the streets of the nation once again to protest against Trump, his policies, and the Republicans who follow.

0: Governor Mike Kehoe's power to call the 2025 special legislative session that led to the approval of the state's new congressional map. That map led to a longtime, well-thought-of black congressman, Emmanuel Cleaver, losing his longtime safe congressional district. The Missouri NAACP filed the lawsuit before the special session, but a county judge ruled the governor did have the constitutional authority to call the session. The Missouri Supreme Court is hearing oral arguments in the case this week. And help for high prices doesn't just come from Washington with things like interest rates. Often, it's black people helping other black people. An auto shop in mostly black Detroit is stepping up to help drivers save money. Cars are lining up around the block to take advantage of the offer of free oil changes for a limited time. This black woman is one of the many customers.
1: I'm in school, so I'm working less hours. And so any money that I don't have to spend is definitely benefiting me and my family.
0: This comes as many residents continue facing rising costs for basic car maintenance, plus those high gas prices. The shop says the goal is simple, to give back to the community and help drivers stay safe on the road without added financial stress. In other parts of the country, there is help for food insecurity and things like paying down medical debt. Black churches and other community groups are among those offering the assistance. For more stories of interest to the black community, log on to BINnews.com. You can also check us out on all social media platforms. I'm Mike Stevens on your home for Black News First, the Black Information Network.
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3: On June 6, 1984, a well-known Beverly Hills con artist named Ron Levin vanishes without a trace. 8 weeks later, a wealthy Iranian exile is kidnapped out of his home and is never heard from again. At first, the two disappearances seem unrelated, but soon suspicion falls on a group of young men united by greed and privilege. They are the golden sons of LA's wealthiest families. They drive matching BMWs, wear tailored Armani suits, lunch at Spago's, and run up tabs at LA's hippest hotspots. They call themselves the Billionaire Boys Club. They are united by a common goal. They want all the riches and status they were promised since birth, and they'll stop at nothing to get it. Their leader is Joe Hunt. He's 23 years old, charming and charismatic, and a master of mind games. But Joe's real talent lies in fleecing millions of dollars from wealthy investors in a high-stakes Ponzi scheme. It's a scheme that will slowly implode and put its members on a path to revenge, kidnapping, and murder. I'm Tracy Patton. Join me and my co-host Timothy Oliphant as we dive into Hollywood in the 1980s, when capitalism is king and greed is good. How did Joe Hunt manage to con millions from investors? Why did a group of privileged young men who had it all follow him down a road of destruction? This is the true story of the Billionaire Boys Club.
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7: Flash flooding has been reported in North Carolina, and one person was killed by floods in Mississippi.
8: To spending cuts.
9: Public health advocates also warn that cuts to U.S. global health programs could weaken response efforts abroad and preparedness at home.
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10: Missouri Governor Mike Kehoe's power to call the 2025 special legislative session that led to the approval of the state's new congressional maps is being challenged.
4: Black News First.
11: BIN News this hour, I'm Terry McCready. The U.S. and Iran have reportedly reached a deal to extend the ceasefire, with Treasury Secretary Scott Bessent speaking with reporters from the White House press room, where he was peppered with questions about a possible deal.
12: President Trump has made it very clear, he talked about it at the cabinet meeting, that he has several
8: red lines. And Iran has to turn over their highly enriched uranium. They cannot pursue a nuclear weapon.
11: Besant would only say any deal would have to be subject to President Trump's approval. According to the reports, the two countries have a 60-day memorandum of understanding that would reopen the Strait of Hormuz and begin more intense negotiations on Iran's nuclear program. The Black House minority leader is responding to a reported push from the Trump administration for the Bureau of Engraving and Printing to design a $250 bill adorned with President Trump's face. Hakeem Jeffries wrote on X, hard no on a Trump 250 bill. He added, get over yourself. The upcoming July 4th anniversary is not about a wannabe king. It's about celebrating the American journey. U.S. Treasurer Brandon Beach and his senior advisor Mike Brown have reportedly been urging staff at the Bureau to prepare prototypes of the bill since last year. Jeffries also panned the apparent proposal as monopoly money during an interview on Sirius. He said, it's fantasy, and we're going to do everything possible to make sure that this never happens. Acting Attorney General Todd Blanche says prosecutions are coming as protesters continue to clash with ICE at a New Jersey immigration detention center.
12: I promise you that those rioters and the violence that we saw on our streets in Jersey the last couple days is not going to be tolerated.
11: Blanche said what's going on at Newark's Delaney Hall aren't peaceful protests, but rather sick illegal acts against ICE officers. Blanche pointed to what he said were chants from protesters threatening to kill the officers and their families and committing acts of violence. Blanche said it's a federal crime to attack and threaten officers. He went on to blast local law enforcement for not assisting ICE by helping to defuse the ongoing situation. The No Kings movement is planning nationwide protests that coincide with President Trump's 80th birthday. Organizers are speaking out against strongman politics and corruption as people gather in protest on June 14th. A 90-minute concert sponsored by Jane Fonda's advocacy group is scheduled to take place in New York City as the headline for the protests. And there will be 18 watch parties in 11 different states. Three sets of No Kings protests have been held since Trump's second term, and the first set of demonstrations took place last year on his 79th birthday. Essence Festival organizers are seeking a major public funding boost as its contract with New Orleans will expire in the fall. In a proposal submitted to Mayor Helena Moreno's office, organizers created a Festival 365 plan describing it as a cultural and economic engine rooted in New Orleans. They're requesting between $10 and $12 million annually to buttress the initiative and other increasing operational costs. 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
13: Here's what's trending this hour. Texas Senate Democratic candidate James Tallarico is crediting the, quote, working people, end quote, of his state, pushing his campaign reach its largest fundraising haul within a one-day period. An investigation on whether E. Jean Carroll committed perjury during testimony linked to her two lawsuits against President Trump is being investigated by the Department of Justice. And President Trump can move ahead with an executive order that puts limits on mail-in voting. I'm Amber Payton, and that's what's trending.
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15: The NAACP is launching a campaign urging Black athletes and supporters to boycott major college athletic programs in southern states over voting rights. The Out of Bounds campaign targets schools in states including Georgia, Alabama, Texas, and Florida. This follows a recent Supreme Court ruling tied to the Voting Rights Act that the NAACP says weakens Black voting representation. New York Knickerbockers are on their way to the NBA Finals. Over in the West, the Oklahoma City Thunder and San Antonio Spurs are locked in a heated battle in their best of seven series. It's been a rough few months for NFL star Stephon Diggs.
16: Diggs had a great season, yo.
17: 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If it ain't football related, they ain't trying to hear about it. 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
17: What's up? 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
17: 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Ocho, you played in that organization. And even though the coach isn't there that coached you, the principles still apply.
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15: 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I'm Ree Harris on the Black Information Network.
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16: There are reports of no Kings rallies set to take place on President Trump's birthday. More on Black Congressman Christian Menefee after winning a Democratic primary runoff in Texas. And Black Congressman Jim Clyburn says he wasn't surprised when Republicans in his home state of South Carolina rejected President Trump's call for his supporters to redistrict their state and essentially push Clyburn out of a job. He told MS Now why.
18: There's a pretty broad independent streak that runs through South Carolinians, and they don't like people telling them what they must do.
16: He added that even though there are legislators who don't agree with him on some things, they believe in fundamental fairness. A Black death row inmate in Mississippi gets a second chance, and the Supreme Court says race had everything to do with it. NBC News reports the court voted 5-4 to throw out the murder conviction of Terry Pitchford after prosecutors excluded several Black jurors at his trial in a county that's 40% Black. Only one Black juror sat on the 12-member panel. Prosecutors could retry the case. And the Black teenager seen on a viral video being punched repeatedly by a Fairfield, California police officer at a high school is speaking out. Maurice Williams says the day police responded to a fight at his school, the whole incident was confusing.
19: I didn't see her coming or nothing like that. I just felt my hair getting pulled and I just felt my face getting hit. And then I didn't know it was an officer until I heard her yelling at me. I'm traumatized, you know, even hard to sleep at night and waking up early, barely getting sleep.
16: His family says Maurice wasn't even in a physical fight that day or hit anyone. And after police took him into custody, he was released without charges. As for the officer, his family believes she went too far. They want policy changes, and his mother, Ramesha Stevenson, wants the officer fired.
20: I don't want her to be able to work any type of law enforcement, have any type of power over anyone.
16: A tropical disease is no longer in the tropics. The CDC reports dengue fever cases surged 359% above the yearly average in 2024, with nearly 4,000 cases reported across the United States. While most were travel-related, 100 cases were locally acquired right here at home, spread across Florida, California, and Texas. 6 people died. Scientists warn the risk of a local transmission is only growing. And finally, it's the end of May and the close of Haitian Heritage Month. In Florida, Councilwoman Linda Julian is the first Haitian American elected in Miami Gardens. She spoke to NBC 6 South Florida, offering a message of encouragement to those facing hardship.
21: Keep up the fight. Keep up the fight. Don't give up. You cannot give up in the midst of despair. Continue to be positive.
16: I'm Esther Dillard on your home for Black News First, the Black Information Network.
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0: 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The Insurance Institute for Highway Safety and Consumer Reports just released their annual ranking of its safest cars for teen drivers, focusing on vehicles with strong crash protection, automatic emergency braking, and safer handling in emergencies. And here's the consumer angle. A lot of cars on the list are used vehicles under $20,000, with some reliable options even under $10,000. Some of the top picks include the Toyota Camry, Honda Civic, Subaru Forester, Nissan Altima, and the Mazda CX-5. Experts say they intentionally left off sports cars, high horsepower vehicles, and some large SUVs because they can be harder for inexperienced drivers to control. And parents, this matters beyond safety. Safer vehicles can also help reduce insurance costs for teen drivers, which many of you know can sometimes cost as much as the car note itself. With Money News at 24 and 54 minutes past each hour, I'm Mimi Brown on your home for Black News First, the Black Information Network.
1: Amber Payton with BIN News Now. Black Chicago Mayor Brandon Johnson is standing by his approach to teen takeover, saying stricter laws have not worked in other cities.
2: The accountability mechanism is if people break the law, they should be arrested. There were 15 arrests.
1: His comments follow several weekend incidents, including one where five Chicago police officers were hit by a vehicle. California Governor Gavin Newsom is endorsing Black Los Angeles Mayor Karen Bass for re-election, saying her work is making California stronger. He pointed to progress on homelessness, violent crime, film production, and protections against ICE raids. And an appeals court is upholding a $21 million verdict for Dr. Benjamin Danielson, a Black former Seattle Children's Hospital doctor who sued over racial discrimination and retaliation. Danielson resigned in 2020, citing institutional racism and a hostile work environment at the hospital. Get BIN News Now on demand 24/7 on the iHeartRadio app.
3: I'm Vanessa Tyler on the Black Information Network, your home for Black News First. Black America should know by now there is a problem. Our power, our votes are at risk. To discuss the way forward, joining me is Congresswoman Yvette Clark, representing New York and really the nation as the current chair of the Congressional Black Caucus. Congresswoman Clark, welcome back to the Black Information Network.
4: Well, thank you for having me. It's great to be back with you, Vanessa.
3: Let's jump right to the numbers. How many Black lawmakers could we lose due to remapping?
4: You know, it's very difficult to determine that, and I'll tell you why. We know that there have been a number of seats, particularly in the south of the United States, that have been targeted. We estimate that there are about 19 members who have been targeted. However, this is a nationwide election cycle where we have members of African descent who are candidates running in districts all across the country. And as a result of that, it's hard to tell at this stage exactly how many seats, given that the current configuration of the Congressional Black Caucus has 62 members, will ultimately be returned or will have new members elected in this election cycle.
3: All roads lead south. There have been rallies. How can we reach Black people who have not voted in years? They didn't even vote for president.
4: Yeah, it's going to really take an all-out, all-strategies approach to really reaching out and connecting with what they call low propensity voters. You know, I think that, you know, the Trump administration has gone through great lengths to suppress voter participation in America.
3: An autopsy of the election was revealed, basically saying the Democrats are on an island of blue in an ocean of red. Did Democrats forget about rural America?
4: It's unfortunate in that, you know, we didn't win the propaganda war, if you will. The Democrats have always remembered how critical the rural America is, and we've always been a part of it. The vast majority of Black folks, particularly in the South, live in rural enclaves. So we've got a lot of work to do. There's no ifs, ands, or buts about it, but we are doing it. And we know that it's a necessity. It's not an option. And so that's what we are working on doing, the members of the Congressional Black Caucus, in order to, you know, move this nation forward.
3: Congresswoman Yvette Clark, always a pleasure. Thank you so much for talking with me.
4: Well, thank you so much for having me once again. Thank you.
3: With Black News First, I'm Vanessa Tyler on the Black Information Network.
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7: People will come, Ray. Most definitely come.
8: Born in Mississippi in 1931, James Earl Jones would become a powerful symbol of resilience and excellence. From the Great White Hope to voicing Darth Vader.
9: No, I am your father.
8: Jones' resonant voice and commanding presence helped him become one of the most distinguished actors of his generation. Crediting poetry and acting for helping him overcome a childhood stutter, his Broadway debut would come in 1957. Winning his first Tony Award in 1968, he would go on to join a select group of entertainers by also winning a Grammy, Emmy, and Oscar, or EGOT. His impact so powerful, the Court Theater on Broadway was renamed after him in 2022. Breaking barriers in Hollywood and theater at a time when opportunities for Black actors were limited.
10: Go through life worried if someone had liked you or not. You best make sure that they are doing right by you.
8: James Earl Jones' success and legacy are a source of inspiration and pride for the Black community. Rest in power, James Earl Jones.
11: I'm Mike Stevens on your home for Black News First, the Black Information Network. Memorial Day weekend turned violent in largely Black Hampton Roads, Virginia, including in Norfolk, where a police officer shot and killed a man during a traffic stop Monday night. Norfolk's Black Police Chief Mark Talbot is talking about what happened, saying the man was wanted on several warrants and refused to get out of the car before dragging an officer with the vehicle.
12: Officer approached the car, had a backup officer with him. As the officer was engaging with the suspect, the officer discovered that the suspect had a felony warrant. Several times he ordered the driver to get out of the car. Driver refused.
11: Chief Talbot says the officer, fearing for his life, fired one shot. The man later died at the hospital. The officer suffered non-life-threatening injuries. So many of the jails around the country that house Black inmates while waiting for court appearances are in disrepair and dangerous for many reasons. While a policy change may help a little for what some call one of the worst facilities. In Atlanta, some people will not see the inside of the Fulton County Jail. The decision to change the policy is due to overcrowding and worsening conditions. Atlanta News First Television reports this comes a week after county commissioners passed a resolution urging the sheriff to do this. Black Fulton County Commissioner Rob Pitt spoke publicly about the change.
13: Let's say someone gets drunk, really drunk, rather than taking them to the jail, take them to the diversion center. And that's what we're working with our police officers now, to let them know that this is a tool.
11: However, some domestic violence and sexual assault misdemeanors will still be accepted in that facility. Well, this has been a wild week of weather around the country in places where lots of Black people live, including Atlanta, where heavy rain leading to flooding has been impacting many. This Black homeowner spoke to Atlanta News First Television about what happened at his house where a tree fell.
14: The first thing, vibration, actually sounded and felt like a bomb had gone off in the backyard. We came upstairs to the tree.
11: The National Weather Service issued a flood watch for counties covering the western half of the Atlanta metro area. Many are still dealing with the after effects of the bad weather around the south in different parts of the country, with trees and power lines knocked down. And in Detroit, the Motown Museum is giving fans a first look at its future. The museum just unveiled an animated fly-through of its massive expansion, offering a preview of what visitors can expect when the project wraps up next year. The $75 million Motown experience will feature nearly 50,000 square feet of interactive space, including exhibits, retail, a cafe, and a theater. Officials say the preview marks a major milestone, giving fans around the world a glimpse of the energy and emotion that will define the next chapter of Motown. I'm Mike Stevens on your home for Black News First, the Black Information Network.
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16: 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Number 3, All of Me.

0: Missouri Supreme Court is hearing oral arguments in the case this week. And help for high prices doesn't just come from Washington with things like interest rates. Often, it's black people helping other black people. An auto shop in mostly black Detroit is stepping up to help drivers save money. Cars are lining up around the block to take advantage of the offer of free oil changes for a limited time. This black woman is one of the many customers.
1: I'm in school, so I'm working less hours. And so any money that I don't have to spend is definitely benefiting me and my family.
0: This comes as many residents continue facing rising costs for basic car maintenance, plus those high gas prices. The shop says the goal is simple, to give back to the community and help drivers stay safe on the road without added financial stress. In other parts of the country, there is help for food insecurity and things like paying down medical debt. Black churches and other community groups are among those offering the assistance. For more stories of interest to the black community, log on to BINnews.com. You can also check us out on all social media platforms. I'm Mike Stevens on your home for Black News First, the Black Information Network.
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13: The average price has increased 13%. 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
12: Happens here.
0: The Fort Worth, Texas African American Museum and Cultural Center is about to open. It's in connection with the National Juneteenth Museum.
2: This is BIN.
14: Police officers in Phoenix, Arizona, who brutally attacked a deaf black man with cerebral palsy last year, had their suspensions overturned after appealing the decision.
12: The Black Information Network.
15: The opinion, beliefs, and viewpoints expressed in this commentary are those of the author and do not necessarily represent those of BIN and its founding partners and employees. Now it's time to bring the funk with Roland S. Martin.
16: If you want to understand how shameful and despicable Republicans are, just look what just happened in Texas. Attorney General Ken Paxton, the individual who was indicted due to corruption, the individual who cheated numerous times on his wife with a married Christian influencer, the man who has no morals, no integrity, no values. He beat longtime U.S. Senator John Cornyn. The same Ken Paxton got the endorsement of Donald Trump over Cornyn. And so now the Republican Party, they are going to be standing in lockstep with a man who is so corrupt, who is so shameful, who is so despicable that it's one of the most crazy things you've ever seen. And you know who's also going to be offering all sorts of excuses? All of those white conservative evangelicals. They are going to just say, oh, we extend grace to Brother Ken. This man is shameful and corrupt. But I see why Donald Trump loves him, because they are essentially the same. And so he is not good for Texas. And that's why Texans should be voting for State Representative James Tallarico. And already Republicans are trying to attack Tallarico for his Christian beliefs. But Paxton is a fraud. This man threatened people with prison if they did not post the Ten Commandments in the classrooms, a bill passed by the legislature. How about this, Ken? How about you actually follow them? Folks, it is unbelievable, but it's not shocking. And the only way you can defeat these fascists if people mobilize and organize, register in huge numbers, and go to the ballot box. That man has no business in the United States Senate. I'm Roland Martin on the Black Information Network.
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6: Here's what's trending this hour. Vice President J.D. Vance says the U.S. is getting close to a potential agreement with Iran, though key issues remain unresolved. Officials say both sides have tentatively agreed to extend the current ceasefire, reopen the Strait of Hormuz, and begin new talks on Iran's nuclear program. The proposed deal still needs approval from President Trump and Iranian leadership. Vance says negotiations continue to go back and forth. I'm Bree Wood with what's trending.
12: Sports on the Black Information Network.
14: Major League Baseball has been around since 1903. During that time, no black woman has ever held a majority ownership stake in one of its franchises. Until now. Kwanzaa Jones is part of the investor group led by her husband, Jose Feliciano. They could be the proud owners of the San Diego Padres. The league is set to vote on the issue in the coming weeks. Wide receiver A.J. Brown's future could be decided within the next few days, as the Philadelphia Eagles are expected to trade the disgruntled receiver to the New England Patriots after they cut troubled wide receiver Stephon Diggs.
7: Everyone thinks they can handle it, and they were desperate for another guy.
14: NFL Hall of Famer Chris Carter from the Fully Loaded podcast.
7: I can guarantee you his behavior, and then is also his baby mama, her behavior, and how they performed. The organization decided, you know something, we're not going to move forward. That's why they cut him. But you have to make up your mind, like, what are you going to be? You going to be a personality? Like, are you going to be a pro football player? Stephon Diggs? A.J. Brown? A.J. Brown's problems, I can live with those.
12: It's your sports at 14 and 44 past each and every hour. I'm Ray Harris on the Black Information Network. 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
18: 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You'd hear those records and they just felt good to you. Or like, I'll never forget, like, Queen's Another One Bites the Dust used to play on the black stations, as well as the pop stations and the rock stations. So to me, that's just like when music was just so good that, like, it just broke down partitions. And I think that it's starting to do that again. And I love and commend pop music for that. It's just good to see that, like, like good music is now floating to the top of like the charts, and that's the way it's always supposed to be. And I'm just glad that pop music is back there, you know?
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19: Queen Latifah is teasing new music after a 16-year album hiatus. In an interview with People, she said she plans to drop some music, adding she has all this music at home that fans haven't heard yet. She says the upcoming releases will span multiple genres, though she didn't share a timeline or further details. In addition to new music, Latifah is also set to be inducted into the Rock and Roll Hall of Fame alongside Phil Collins, Billy Idol, Luther Vandross, and Wu-Tang Clan. Elsewhere in entertainment, two more artists are pulling out of a controversial summer concert series tied to the nation's 250th anniversary. Rapper Young MC and Morris Day and the Time are both exiting the Freedom 250 Great American State Fair lineup in Washington, D.C. after reports linked the event to President Donald Trump. Young MC says artists were not informed about any political involvement when they signed on. Morris Day also confirmed he will not perform, posting, "It's a no for me." The festival is still scheduled to run from June 25th through July 10th at the National Mall, with acts like Flo Rida and Vanilla Ice still listed on the lineup. With the latest in entertainment, I'm Morgan Wood on the Black Information Network, your home for Black News First.
14: I'm Kevin Brown with another look at modern-day Black history you should know. On January 6, 2021, as chaos engulfed the U.S. Capitol,
20: multiple Capitol injuries.
14: A group of Black officers stood as pillars of resilience and bravery. Among them was Capitol Police Officer Eugene Goodman, who diverted rioters away from the Senate chamber, potentially saving countless lives. Lieutenant Michael Byrd also faced a dire situation, protecting lawmakers from an advancing mob. His decisive actions safeguarded those entrusted to his care. And Officer Harry Dunn fought back against physical threats and racial slurs, standing firm in the defense of the Capitol and democracy. These Black officers and many others remind us that the strength of our democracy lies in those who protect it. So let's never forget to honor their heroism and strive for a nation worthy of their sacrifice. For the Black Information Network, I'm Kevin Brown.
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22: On your home for 24/7 news, the Black Information Network. Here are your top stories. There are reports of No Kings rallies set to take place on President Trump's birthday. More on Black Congressman Christian Menefee after winning a Democratic primary runoff in Texas. And Black Congressman Jim Clyburn says he wasn't surprised when Republicans in his home state of South Carolina rejected President Trump's call for his supporters to redistrict their state and essentially push Clyburn out of a job. He told MS Now why.
23: There's a pretty broad independent streak that runs through South Carolinians, and they don't like people telling them what they must do.
22: He added that even though there are legislators who don't agree with him on some things, they believe in fundamental fairness. A Black death row inmate in Mississippi gets a second chance, and the Supreme Court says race had everything to do with it. NBC News reports the court voted 5-4 to throw out the murder conviction of Terry Pitchford after prosecutors excluded several Black jurors at his trial in a county that's 40% Black. Only one Black juror sat on the 12-member panel. Prosecutors could retry the case. And a Black teenager seen on a viral video being punched repeatedly by a Fairfield, California police officer at a high school is speaking out. Maurice Williams says the day police responded to a fight at his school, the whole incident was confusing.
10: I didn't see her coming or nothing like that. I just felt my hair getting pulled, and I just felt my face getting hit. And then I didn't know it was an officer until I heard her yelling at me. I'm traumatized, you know, even hard to sleep at night and waking up early, barely getting sleep.
22: His family says Maurice wasn't even in a physical fight that day or hit anyone. And after police took him into custody, he was released without charges. As for the officer, his family believes she went too far. They want policy changes, and his mother, Ramesha Stevenson, wants the officer fired.
24: I don't want her to be able to work any type of law enforcement, have any type of power over anyone.
22: A tropical disease is no longer in the tropics. The CDC reports dengue fever cases surged 359% above the yearly average in 2024, with nearly 4,000 cases reported across the United States. While most were travel-related, 100 cases were locally acquired right here at home, spread across Florida, California, and Texas. Six people died. Scientists warn the risk of a local transmission is only growing. And finally, it's the end of May and the close of Haitian Heritage Month. In Florida, Councilwoman Linda Julian is the first Haitian American elected in Miami Gardens. She spoke to NBC 6 South Florida, offering a message of encouragement to those facing hardship.
1: Keep up the fight. Keep up the fight. Don't give up. You cannot give up in the midst of despair. Continue to be positive.
22: I'm Esther Dillard on your home for Black News First, the Black Information Network.
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22: A new app tied to the federal government's Trump Accounts program is officially up and running. The program will reportedly give millions of families a way to manage savings for their newborns, and there's not much parents have to do to get the money. Every U.S. child born between 2025 and 2028 automatically receives a $1,000 government-funded deposit. Roughly 6 million households have already signed up. The new app is designed to make the accounts more interactive. 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Moms and dads can also track balances and monitor long-term growth. But it's not a traditional savings account where you can take money out. The money is locked in until the child turns 18. Supporters say the app could make the program easier to use and encourage families to invest early in their children's futures. It could also become a talking point about financial literacy as the child gets older. On the other hand, critics are watching closely to see how the funds are managed. Money news at 24 and 54 minutes past each hour. I'm Nicole Deal on your home for Black News First, the Black Information Network.
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22: 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A white man shows up to a pool party carrying a rifle, scaring and intimidating many black children. It happened in Melissa, Texas, a suburb of Dallas. 44-year-old Kevin Brown was arrested and now faces charges of deadly conduct. This black father, Wade Simpson, says his daughter was there and the sight of the gun caused panic.
34: Mr. Brown decided to get an AK or AR, whatever style rifle he had. Walked down to a swimming pool full of babies because his wife got a consequence for bullying children.
22: According to NBC 5 News, the altercation started when Brown's wife confronted some of the kids about propping the gate open at the pool.
0: Two people are dead, nine missing, and no survivors are expected to be found after a chemical tank recently imploded at a paper mill in Longview, Washington. Officials say the tank at Nippon Dynawave Packaging contained 900,000 gallons of a noxious chemical used in making paper. Governor Bob Ferguson says this is likely the deadliest industrial tragedy in the state's history. Meanwhile, in predominantly black Chicago, Illinois, black Mayor Brandon Johnson is still not in support of more laws to prevent teen takeovers.
3: The accountability mechanism is if people break the law, they should be arrested. There were 15 arrests on Sunday. It did not stop the trend from happening on Monday.
5: The mayor added that a more aggressive approach to preventing these large gatherings has not worked in other cities. Johnson's comments follow several teen takeover incidents this past weekend in Chicago. During one incident, five CPD officers were struck by a vehicle while trying to disperse a crowd. I'm Perry Williams.
0: And finally, emergency managers in South Florida are issuing a weather warning ahead of the 2026 FIFA World Cup. That's because seven matches scheduled in Miami directly coincide with the start of hurricane season. Officials say Miami Stadium carries the highest weather risk of any host site in the U.S. I'm Nicole Deal on your home for Black News First, the Black Information Network. Your Washington Roundup is next.
19: President Trump can move forward with an executive order placing new limits on mail-in voting after a federal judge rejected an attempt by Democrats to block it. The Democratic Party had sought an injunction, arguing the measure could disenfranchise millions of voters. But the court ruled the request was premature because the order has not yet been implemented. Voting rights advocates say changes in mail-in access often have a disproportionate impact on communities of color, including black voters who likely rely on absentee and early voting options due to work schedules, transportation barriers, and other access issues. That's your Washington Roundup. I'm Morgan Wood on the Black Information Network, your home for Black News First.
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19: This is Morgan Wood from the Black Information Network, and today we're speaking with Ryan Breckenridge from the Georgia Department of Behavioral Health on the subject of opioid abuse in the black community. Ryan, talk to me about xylazine, also known as Trank or Trank Dope. Why are we starting to see more of it?
7: Xylazine is a non-opioid tranquilizer. It's being mixed in fentanyl. Adding xylazine to it is presenting health risks that we haven't seen. The DEA even noticed earlier this year, xylazine has been notated in their fentanyl seizures in 48 out of 50 states.
19: Opioid abuse is on the rise in the black community, and the Georgia Department of Behavioral Health and Developmental Disabilities is focused on reversing this trend. Learn how you can help someone in need by calling 1-800-715-4225 or visit dbhdd.ga.gov. For the Black Information Network, I'm Morgan Wood.
9: I'm Bree Wood with BIN News Now. FIFA is facing a subpoena from the Attorneys General of New York and New Jersey over World Cup ticket prices and seating.
11: Being from Jersey and with the stadium in Jersey, it's not fair if you're playing in Jersey. Give us the same benefits you're giving people in New York.
9: Officials say some fans may have been misled, buying tickets advertised as close to the field, but being placed farther back. Black Maryland Governor Wes Moore is calling for a new summer safety strategy focused on youth. The plan would expand prevention programs, job and education opportunities, and target repeat juvenile offenders while addressing issues like teen takeovers and illegal gatherings. And Green Bay Packers running back Josh Jacobs has been released from jail as a domestic violence investigation continues in Wisconsin. Prosecutors canceled a scheduled hearing, saying more evidence is being reviewed to determine if charges will be filed. Get BIN News Now on demand 24/7 on the iHeartRadio app.
14: I'm Kevin Brown on your home for 24/7 news, the Black Information Network. Washington Longview Fire Department Battalion Chief Matt Amos says right now, no survivors are expected to be found after a chemical tank imploded at a paper mill in Longview. there are two confirmed fatalities.
1: 9 individuals remain unrecovered. 7 employees remain hospitalized with injuries. The firefighter that was injured during response has been released from the hospital.
14: Amos says 9 people are still missing. Governor Bob Ferguson says this is likely the deadliest industrial tragedy in modern Washington state history. Officials say the tank at Nippon Dynawave Packaging contained 900,000 gallons of a noxious chemical mixture used in making paper.
1: One individual transported from the scene on Tuesday succumbed from their injuries, bringing the total number of confirmed fatalities to 2 of those transported.
14: Chesterfield Township Police in Michigan have released body cam footage of a drunk driving arrest on May 14th of Kim Mathers, the 51-year-old ex-wife of rap icon Eminem.
8: Been drinking at all today? You're slurring really bad.
10: Am I what?
8: Have you been drinking at all today? You're slurring earlier. Really bad.
10: I did drink earlier, but not recently.
8: Okay.
10: No.
8: Did you have a lot earlier?
10: No.
8: Okay.
14: Mathers then failed a sobriety test.
8: Do you know what legally intoxicated is in the state of Michigan?
10: 0.08.
8: You have 0.20. You're almost 3 times the legal limit.
14: Her arrest came days after she pled no contest to hit-and-run charges from a crash in February. A coalition of advocates is urging the Federal Education Department to halt plans to garnish wages of nearly 9 million people in default on their student loans. The advocates argue that the escalating rate of student loan defaults disproportionately affecting Black and older borrowers is exacerbated by involuntary collections. The Trump administration's policies are criticized for deepening financial hardship for working families and disproportionately harming Black borrowers. The advocates are calling for stronger policies to preserve the promise of higher education as a pathway to opportunity. The Obama Foundation is revealing the first slate of programming for the grand opening weekend of the Obama Presidential Center next month on Chicago's South Side. The grand opening weekend will take place June 19th through the 21st. Programming includes live performances, family-friendly activities such as face painting, art making, and photo booths, food, storytelling, and hands-on activities at the center's Chicago Public Library branch. Later in the summer, the center will host a free Independence Day celebration. The grand opening week celebrations are a preview of the programming featured on campus throughout the year and beyond. The Obama Foundation is a nonprofit collaborator of the Black Information Network. 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I'm Kevin Brown on your home for Black News First, the Black Information Network.
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13: For more than 5 decades, Sesame Street has been a beloved children's program teaching kids lessons about friendship, kindness, and learning.
15: Greetings. I am the Count.
13: From the beginning, the show included African-American actors in key roles offering positive representation. Gordon, played by actor Matt Robinson, was one of the first Black male characters on a children's show.
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13: His role highlighted the importance of family, education, and community for kids of all backgrounds. Sesame Street not only taught numbers and letters, but also celebrated Black culture. It helped show all children, no matter their race, could learn, grow, succeed. So the next time you watch Sesame Street, remember the lasting impact it had on the educational training of Black children to see themselves as smart, capable, worthy of learning. It's not just a show, it's history in the making. I'm Vanessa Tyler on the Black Information Network.
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17: I'm Mike Stevens on your home for Black News First, the Black Information Network. Memorial Day weekend turned violent in largely Black Hampton Roads, Virginia, including in Norfolk, where a police officer shot and killed a man during a traffic stop Monday night. Norfolk's Black Police Chief Mark Talbot is talking about what happened, saying the man was wanted on several warrants and refused to get out of the car before dragging an officer with the vehicle.
4: Officer approached the car, had a backup officer with him. As the officer was engaging with the suspect, the officer discovered that the suspect had a felony warrant. Several times he ordered the driver to get out of the car. Driver refused.
17: Chief Talbot says the officer, fearing for his life, fired one shot. The man later died at the hospital. The officer suffered non-life-threatening injuries. So many of the jails around the country that house black inmates while waiting for court appearances are in disrepair and dangerous for many reasons. Well, a policy change may help a little for what some call one of the worst facilities. In Atlanta, some people will not see the inside of the Fulton County Jail. The decision to change the policy is due to overcrowding and worsening conditions. Atlanta News First Television reports this comes a week after county commissioners passed a resolution urging the sheriff to do this. Black Fulton County Commissioner Rob Pitt spoke publicly about the change.
18: Let's say someone gets drunk, really drunk, rather than taking them to the jail, take them to the diversion center. And that's what we're working with our police officers now to let them know that this is a tool.
17: However, some domestic violence and sexual assault misdemeanors will still be accepted in that facility. Well, this has been a wild week of weather around the country in places where lots of black people live, including Atlanta, where heavy rain leading to flooding has been impacting many. This black homeowner spoke to Atlanta News First Television about what happened at his house where a tree fell.
20: The first thing, vibration, actually sounded and felt like a bomb had gone off in the backyard. We came upstairs to the tree.
17: The National Weather Service issued a flood watch for counties covering the western half of the Atlanta metro area. Many are still dealing with the after effects of the bad weather around the south in different parts of the country, with trees and power lines knocked down. And in Detroit, the Motown Museum is giving fans a first look at its future. The museum just unveiled an animated fly-through of its massive expansion, offering a preview of what visitors can expect when the project wraps up next year. The $75 million Motown experience will feature nearly 50,000 square feet of interactive space, including exhibits, retail, a cafe, and a theater. Officials say the preview marks a major milestone, giving fans around the world a glimpse of the energy and emotion that will define the next chapter of Motown. I'm Mike Stevens on your home for Black News First, the Black Information Network.
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25: This is apology. 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
23: What would you apologize for?
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30: This line shouldn't be for apologies. It should be for deranged, psychotic people. 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I don't believe this.
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35: I have one question for your apology. Would you have dinner with me?
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36: 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Your dungeon or mine.
23: I'm Marissa Bridge. 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
3: 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The Black Information Network is not just a news service, it's a public service. 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With Black News First, this is the Black Information Network.
5: The opinions, beliefs, and viewpoints expressed in this commentary are those of the author and do not necessarily represent those of BIN and its founding partners and employees.
6: New Yorker's Bill Cooney, now they're watching it be given away. I am James T. Harris, and I have something to say. For people outside New York, Cooney is the City University of New York, one of the largest public university systems in America. 25 campuses, hundreds of thousands of students, built by taxpayers to help working and middle-class families climb into the middle class. CUNY was supposed to be the people's university, the place where the children of cops, bus drivers, sanitation workers, restaurant owners, immigrants who became Americans, and blue-collar families could still get a shot at a better life. But now many lifelong New Yorkers are looking at CUNY and asking a painful question. Who is this system really serving anymore? Because parents who spent decades paying taxes into New York are struggling to afford tuition, books, housing, and fees for their own kids. Some students are commuting from home because they cannot afford campus life. Others are drowning in debt before they even graduate. Meanwhile, people see giant graduation ceremonies filled with families who appear to be recent arrivals to America celebrating degrees at taxpayer-supported schools many American families can barely afford themselves. And yes, people notice the grants, subsidies, special programs, translators, and assistance pipelines. That frustration is not about race. It's about priorities. Americans were told that if they worked hard, paid taxes, and followed the rules, their children would have a better future. Now many feel like they are financing a system that no longer prioritizes them. And taxpayers have every right to ask questions about where their money is going. Because once citizens begin believing the ladder is being lowered for everybody except them, trust in the system starts collapsing fast. I'm James T. Harris for the Black Information Network.
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3: Ceasefire in the Democratic Republic of the Congo would put health workers in a better position to stem the Ebola outbreak. The Supreme Court is ruling in favor of a black death row inmate, finding potential issues of racial discrimination in the jury selection process used during his trial. And Vice President J.D. Vance is congratulating the U.S. Air Force Academy class of 2026. He delivered the commencement address to over 900 former cadets who were officially U.S. Air Force and space officers. I'm Amber Payton, and that's what's trending.
12: Black Information Network. 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Here's Morgan Wood.
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0: had a major crush on her, and she was already seeing someone, so she felt it was best if she declined the record. Wow. I'm Bill Black with another Bet You Didn't Know music fact on the Black Information Network.
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2: Community covered. I'm Mike Stevens on your home for Black News First, the Black Information Network. In election-related news, Black Congressman Christian Menefee is the winner of the Democratic primary runoff in Texas's 18th congressional district. He defeated longtime Black Congressman Al Green. In his victory speech, Menefee blamed redistricting for the matchup.
3: Right now, we know that January 20th of next year, both Congressman Green and I should still be serving in the House of Representatives.
2: The 78-year-old Congressman Green has been in place for two decades, and he's been a frequent guest here on the Black Information Network. He is a staunch critic of President Trump and was once famously escorted out of Trump's State of the Union address. Menefee, who is 37, was sworn in to represent the Houston-based district earlier this year after winning a special election to serve out the rest of the term of late Black Congressman Sylvester Turner. He'll face the Republican candidate in November. Also in Texas, Black lawyer, former NFL player, and former Democratic Congressman Colin Allred has won the Democratic nomination for U.S. House District 33, defeating incumbent Democrat Julie Johnson. Running for that particular seat is also related to recent redistricting in Texas. And another redistricting-related court case is getting attention. It challenges Republican Missouri Governor Mike Kehoe's power to call the 2025 special legislative session that led to the approval of the state's new congressional map. That map led to a longtime, well-thought-of Black Congressman Emmanuel Cleaver losing his longtime safe congressional district. The Missouri NAACP filed the lawsuit before the special session, but a county judge ruled the governor did have the constitutional authority to call the session. The Missouri Supreme Court is hearing oral arguments in the case this week. And help for high prices doesn't just come from Washington with things like interest rates. Often, it's Black people helping other Black people. An auto shop in mostly Black Detroit is stepping up to help drivers save money. Cars are lining up around the block to take advantage of the offer of free oil changes for a limited time. This Black woman is one of the many customers.
4: I'm in school, so I'm working less hours.

0: definitely benefit me and my family.
1: This comes as many residents continue facing rising costs for basic car maintenance, plus those high gas prices. The shop says the goal is simple, to give back to the community and help drivers stay safe on the road without added financial stress. In other parts of the country, there is help for food insecurity and things like paying down medical debt. Black churches and other community groups are among those offering the assistance. For more stories of interest to the black community, log on to BINnews.com. You can also check us out on all social media platforms. I'm Mike Stevens on your home for Black News First, the Black Information Network.
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22: 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We've not expanded Medicaid. We're falling in the bottom half in literacy.
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24: Cell phones have been an integral part of connecting our modern world. But did you know a black nuclear engineer pioneered the technology for them? Henry Thomas Sampson was born in 1934 in Jackson, Mississippi. He earned his bachelor's degree in chemical engineering from Purdue University in 1956, followed by his master's degree from UCLA in 1961 and his PhD shortly after. In 1971, Henry Sampson created the Gamma Electric Cell. It's a device which produced long-lasting power to satellites. Sampson's innovation caught the attention of the Motorola Company, which then placed his patented technology into their telephones. This eventually led to the very first telephone calls being made using cell phones. Henry Sampson passed on June 4th, 2015. His genius and Black excellence helped create the globally connected world we share today. This is Tammy Eswick for the Black Information Network.
0: A new destination of inspiration is rising on Chicago's South Side. 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I'm Mike Strautmanis, and my history lives here.
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1: Here's what's trending this hour. The U.S. Supreme Court has sided with a death row inmate in a case involving alleged racial bias during jury selection. In a 5-4 decision, justices ruled in favor of Terry Pitchford, who was sentenced to death in a 2004 Mississippi murder case. The court says concerns about discrimination mean his conviction will now be thrown out. However, prosecutors can still retry the case. I'm Bree Wood with What's Trending.
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6: Major League Baseball has been around since 1903. During that time, no Black woman has ever held a majority ownership stake in one of its franchises. Until now. Kwanzaa Jones is part of the investor group led by her husband, Jose Feliciano. They could be the proud owners of the San Diego Padres. The league is set to vote on the issue in the coming weeks. Wide receiver A.J. Brown's future could be decided within the next few days, as the Philadelphia Eagles are expected to trade the disgruntled receiver to the New England Patriots after they cut troubled wide receiver Stephon Diggs.
14: Everyone thinks they can handle it, and they were desperate for another guy.
6: NFL Hall of Famer Chris Carter from the Fully Loaded podcast.
14: I can guarantee you his behavior, and then is also his baby mama, her behavior, and how they performed. The organization decided, you know something, we're not going to move forward. That's why they cut him. But you have to make up your mind, like, what are you going to be? You going to be a personality? Like, are you going to be a pro football player? Stephon Diggs? A.J. Brown? A.J. Brown's problems, I can live with those.
6: It's your sports at 14 and 44 past each and every hour. I'm Ray Harris on the Black Information Network.
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25: 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Next week on Netflix, Wednesday, the debut of the docuseries Michael Jackson, The Verdict. Next Thursday on Netflix, the premiere of the British documentary film, The Murder of Rachel Nichol, as well as the new British drama based on that story called The Witness. Next Friday, the launch of the Netflix romantic comedy movie, Office Romance, starring Jennifer Lopez and Brett Goldstein. Next Tuesday on Hulu, the start of the new Mindy Kaling-created comedy, Not Suitable for Work. Next Tuesday, over on Paramount Plus, the debut of the docuseries, Devotion, Obedience or Betrayal. Next Wednesday on Amazon Prime Video, the fifth season premiere of Clarkson's Farm, as well as season 4 of the animated drama, The Legend of Vox Machina. Next Friday on Apple TV, the launch of the new drama series Cape Fear, starring Amy Adams, Javier Bardem, and Patrick Wilson. Next Friday on Hulu, the stand-up special Hannah Burner, None of My Business. Over on Amazon Prime Video, the debut of the documentary film Groundswell. And next Sunday on AMC Plus, the third season launch of Anne Rice's Interview with the Vampire.
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1: Rapper Tory Lanez is filing an emergency motion in federal court claiming his life is in danger behind bars. All Hip Hop reports his legal team alleges prison guards are retaliating against him after he filed a lawsuit over a previous stabbing and says he's being pressured into moving into a more violent housing unit. Attorneys describe the situation as escalating and life-threatening, citing threats and disciplinary actions they call unjustified. Now, Lanez is currently serving a 10-year sentence, but his lawyers are now asking a judge judge to step in for his safety. And singer A-Marie has scored a legal victory in her divorce case. A judge orders her ex-husband, Lenny Nicholson, to turn over hard drives containing her music files along with other creative materials. The court also orders Nicholson to pay about $2,200 a month in child support for their son. Nicholson had been seeking millions in claims tied to his role in A-Marie's career, but the judge rejected those demands. A-Marie will maintain control over businesses. And a very happy birthday to Jaheim, turning 48, and legendary 90s hip-hop artist Chubb Rock, turning 58. With the latest in entertainment at 17 and 47 minutes past each hour, I'm Bree Wood on the Black Information Network, your home for Black news first.
3: I'm Jaleesa Chapman on the Black Information Network. In 1921, Sadie Alexander became America's first Black economist. White employers, however, did not care about her PhD in economics from the University of Pennsylvania. So what does Alexander do? She goes back to school and earns her law degree. Dr. Alexander then combined her skills to launch a remarkable career as a civil rights lawyer, joining President Harry Truman's Committee on Human Rights in 1946, and even marching alongside Martin Luther King Jr. in 1965. Dr. Alexander died in 1989, but her legacy lives on. A group of young Black women launched the Sadie Collective to honor the trailblazer and recruit more women of color into the world of economics.
5: We understand that economists help to shape the world. Diversity is absolutely essential in order for good policies to be created.
3: And that's a fact. I'm Jaleesa Chapman on the Black Information Network.
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7: On your home for 24/7 news, the Black Information Network. Here are your top stories. There are reports of No Kings rallies set to take place on President Trump's birthday. More on Black Congressman Christian Menefee after winning a Democratic primary runoff in Texas. And Black Congressman Jim Clyburn says he wasn't surprised when Republicans in his home state of South Carolina rejected President Trump's call for his supporters to redistrict their state and essentially push Clyburn out of a job. He told MS Now why.
8: There's a pretty broad independent streak that runs through South Carolinians, and they don't like people telling them what they must do.
7: He added that even though there are legislators who don't agree with him on some things, they believe in fundamental fairness. A Black death row inmate in Mississippi gets a second chance, and the Supreme Court says race had everything to do with it. NBC News reports the court voted 5-4 to throw out the murder conviction of Terry Pitchford after prosecutors excluded several Black jurors at his trial in a county that's 40% Black. Only one Black juror sat on the 12-member panel. Prosecutors could retry the case. And a Black teenager seen on a viral video being punched repeatedly by a Fairfield, California police officer at a high school is speaking out. Maurice Williams says the day police responded to a fight at his school, the whole incident was confusing.
9: I didn't see her coming or nothing like that. I just felt my hair getting pulled and I just felt my face getting hit. And then I didn't know it was her, an officer, until I heard her yelling at me. I'm traumatized, you know, even hard to sleep at night and waking up early, barely getting sleep.
7: His family says Maurice wasn't even in a physical fight that day or hit anyone. And after police took him into custody, he was released without charges. As for the officer, his family believes she went too far. They want policy changes, and his mother, Ramesha Stevenson, wants the officer fired.
10: I don't want her to be able to work any type of law enforcement, have any type of power over anyone.
7: A tropical disease is no longer in the tropics. The CDC reports dengue fever cases surged 359% above the yearly average in 2024, with nearly 4,000 cases reported across the United States. While most were travel-related, 100 cases were locally acquired right here at home, spread across Florida, California, and Texas. 6 people died. Scientists warn the risk of a local transmission is only growing. And finally, it's the end of May and the close of Haitian Heritage Month. In Florida, Councilwoman Linda Julian is the first Haitian American elected in Miami Gardens. She spoke to NBC 6 South Florida offering a message of encouragement to those facing hardship.
4: Keep up the fight. Keep up the fight. Don't give up. You cannot give up in the midst of despair. Continue to be positive.
7: I'm Esther Dillard on your home for Black News First, the Black Information Network.
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12: In 2019, marine scientists discovered the remains of the Clotilda at the bottom of Alabama's Mobile River. The Clotilda is believed to be the last known intact U.S. slave ship. In 1860, the Clotilda smuggled 110 Africans to Alabama, decades after the importation of slaves was outlawed in the United States. To hide the crime, the ship's captain, William Foster, burned and sunk the ship. Surviving ancestors of that final harrowing journey went on to establish Africatown, which still exists today. In her best-selling book, Barracoon, released in 2018, Zora Neale Hurston tells the story of Cudjoe Lewis, the last enslaved African on the Clotilda. The book details Lewis's experiences aboard the slave ship and his role in founding Africatown. Lewis died in 1935 at the age of 94. Africatown and the Clotilda are an intricate part of the national conversation about reparations, highlighting the lasting legacy of this dark chapter in American history. I'm Andrea Coleman on the Black Information Network.
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13: 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And here's the consumer angle. A lot of cars on the list are used vehicles under $20,000, with some reliable options even under $10,000. Some of the top picks include the Toyota Camry, Honda Civic, Subaru Forester, Nissan Altima, and the Mazda CX-5. Experts say they intentionally left off sports cars, high horsepower vehicles, and some large SUVs because they can be harder for inexperienced drivers to control. And parents, this matters beyond safety. Safer vehicles can also help reduce insurance costs for teen drivers, which many of you know can sometimes cost as much as the car note itself. With Money News at 24 and 54 minutes past each hour, I'm Mimi Brown on your home for Black News First, the Black Information Network.
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11: 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BIN Columbus.
19: 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We listen.
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16: The black mother of a man locked up at the notorious 201 Poplar Jail in Memphis says she's concerned about her son after Memphis cops arrested him outside of her house for a crime she says he already served time for. Fox 13 says it has to do with a 2005 warrant out of Austin, Texas. But that black man's mom says he already served time for that drug crime. Here's mom, Toni Jackson, via Fox 13.
17: He's been home ever since then. No trouble. No warrant. No speeding tickets. And if Texas had wanted him, why didn't they send a warrant out for him before now?
7: Orleans Parish Sheriff Michelle Woodfork is speaking out after employees released an inmate too early. The black sheriff blames the new jail record system and employee error. She recently spoke to Fox 8 News.
26: We have been here approximately 23 days into my administration, and there are a number of things that we have to address. And the jail management system is just one of those things. But looking at it, because of the incident that happened, it made us look at it quicker, closer, to make sure that these things do not happen again.
7: Woodford says she plans to digitize records and add jail staff so this doesn't happen again.
16: Well, bond set for the black man charged in connection with the shooting of a Missouri football player visiting Mississippi. Rashadrick Harris is in jail in Laurel facing charges. The shooting happened at a nightclub on May 10th. Police say that football player Ahmad Hardy was shot in the leg. He was hospitalized and went back to the University of Missouri days later. though there's no timetable when he'll be ready to play again.
7: And back to Mississippi, where the Jackson Public School District is celebrating the class of 2026 this week, and graduates say they're ready for the next phase. Here's Destiny Steele, who's a Provine graduate, dropping some advice for the next class on WJTV.
0: No matter what happens in life, keep going. Like, you're going to fail at things, but get back up, try again. And if you fail again, get back up and try again. Don't let nobody tell you what you can and can't do. I always show them that I can, I will, and I did.
16: I'm Tammy Eswick, along with Esther Dillard on your home for Black News First, the Black Information Network. 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
2: President Trump can move forward with an executive order placing new limits on mail-in voting after a federal judge rejected an attempt by Democrats to block it. The Democratic Party had sought an injunction, arguing the measure could disenfranchise millions of voters. But the court ruled the request was premature because the order has not yet been implemented. Voting rights advocates say changes in mail-in access often have a disproportionate impact on communities of color, including Black voters who likely rely on absentee and early voting options due to work schedules, transportation barriers, and other access issues. Elsewhere, a deal to extend a ceasefire between the U.S. and Iran has reportedly been reached, pending final approval from President Trump. Axios reports the two sides agreed to a 60-day memorandum of understanding that would pave the way for more intensive negotiations. That's your Washington Roundup. I'm Morgan Wood on the Black Information Network, your home for Black News First.
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21: On December 9th, 1946, in Philadelphia, Howard Stanley Frankie Beverly was born. In 1970, he would form the group Raw Soul, which later was renamed Maze. Under the mentorship of Marvin Gaye, Frankie Beverly and Maze would go on to give us 9 gold albums. Beverly and May's live experience was more like a party than a concert. Dressed in his signature all white, crowds would stand at their feet and sing to the top of their lungs.
22: Ooh, and pain. I like sunshine and rain.
21: Sadly, on September 10th, 2024, Frankie Beverly left us with hits for lifetimes to come.

0: I'm Bree Wood with BIN News Now. Former First Lady Dr. Jill Biden says she feared her husband was having a stroke during his pivotal 2024 debate performance.
1: Making sure that we're able to make every single solitary person eligible for what I've been able to do with the
0: In a new interview with CBS News, she recalled being frightened as then-President Joe Biden struggled through the event. The Obama Foundation is unveiling plans for the grand opening of the Obama Presidential Center. 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The Obama Foundation is a nonprofit collaborator of the Black Information Network. And Queen Latifah is teasing new music after a 16-year album hiatus, saying she's got plenty of unreleased tracks across multiple genres. 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
2: I'm Vanessa Tyler on the Black Information Network, your home for Black News First. Black America should know by now there is a problem. Our power, our votes are at risk. To discuss the way forward, joining me is Congresswoman Yvette Clark, representing New York and really the nation as the current chair of the Congressional Black Caucus. Congresswoman Clark, welcome back to the Black Information Network.
3: Well, thank you for having me. It's great to be back with you, Vanessa.
2: Let's jump right to the numbers. How many Black lawmakers could we lose due to remapping?
3: You know, it's very difficult to determine that, and I'll tell you why. We know that there have been a number of seats, particularly in the south of the United States, that have been targeted. We estimate that there are about 19 members who have been targeted. However, this is a nationwide election cycle where we have members of African descent who are candidates running in districts all across the country. And as a result of that, it's hard to tell at this stage exactly how many seats, given that the current configuration of the Congressional Black Caucus has 62 members, will ultimately be returned or will have new members elected in this election cycle.
2: All roads lead south. There have been rallies. How can we reach Black people who have not voted in years? They didn't even vote for president.
3: Yeah, it's going to really take an all-out, all-strategies approach to really reaching out and connecting with what they call low-propensity voters. You know, I think that, you know, the Trump administration has gone through great lengths to suppress voter participation in America.
2: An autopsy of the election was revealed, basically saying the Democrats are on an island of blue in an ocean of red. Did Democrats forget about rural America?
3: It's unfortunate in that, you know, we didn't win the propaganda war, if you will. The Democrats have always remembered how critical the rural America is, and we've always been a part of it. The vast majority of Black folks, particularly in the South, live in rural enclaves. So we've got a lot of work to do. There's no ifs, ands, or buts about it, but we are doing it. And we know that it's a necessity. It's not an option. And so that's what we are working on doing, the members of the Congressional Black Caucus, in order to, you know, move this nation forward.
2: Congresswoman Yvette Clark, always a pleasure. Thank you so much for talking with me.
3: Well, thank you so much for having me once again. Thank you.
2: With Black News First, I'm Vanessa Tyler on the Black Information Network.
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6: March 18th, 1969, Black nurses use their lunch break to protest discrimination at Charleston's Medical College Hospital. The 12 workers are accused of leaving their patients and are fired. The next day, over 60 African-American hospital employees walk off the job and start a strike against the hospital. On April 25th, Governor McNair calls up 1,000 state troopers and National Guardsmen, orders a 9 p.m. curfew, and declares a state of emergency. Coretta Scott King addresses the Emmanuel African Methodist Episcopal Church on April 30th.
7: In our nation, the black working woman is perhaps the most discriminated against.
6: The governor responds with armored personnel carriers and soldiers brandishing bayonets. The black community boycotts Charleston businesses. Some report revenue reductions of as much as 50%. The hospital is eventually charged with 37 instances of civil rights violations by the federal government, who threatened to cut off $12 million in funding. And on June 27th, 1969, hospital president McCord yields. I'm Wesson Tishome for the Black Information Network.
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8: I'm Mike Stevens on your home for Black News First, the Black Information Network. Memorial Day weekend turned violent in largely black Hampton Roads, Virginia, including in Norfolk, where a police officer shot and killed a man during a traffic stop Monday night. Norfolk's black police chief Mark Talbot is talking about what happened, saying the man was wanted on several warrants and refused to get out of the car before dragging an officer with the vehicle.
9: Officer approached the car, had a backup officer with him. As the officer was engaging with the suspect, the officer discovered that the suspect had a felony warrant. Several times he ordered the driver to get out of the car. Driver refused.
8: Chief Talbot says the officer, fearing for his life, fired one shot. The man later died at the hospital. The officer suffered non-life-threatening injuries. So many of the jails around the country that house black inmates while waiting for court appearances are in disrepair and dangerous for many reasons. Well, a policy change may help a little for what some call one of the worst facilities. In Atlanta, some people will not see the inside of the Fulton County Jail. The decision to change the policy is due to overcrowding and worsening conditions. Atlanta News First Television reports this comes a week after county commissioners passed a resolution urging the sheriff to do this. Black Fulton County Commissioner Rob Pitt spoke publicly about the change.
10: Let's say someone gets drunk, really drunk, rather than taking them to the jail, take them to the diversion center. And that's what we're working with our police officers now, to let them know that this is a tool.
8: However, some domestic violence and sexual assault misdemeanors will still be accepted in that facility. Well, this has been a wild week of weather around the country in places where lots of black people live, including Atlanta, where heavy rain leading to flooding has been impacting many. This black homeowner spoke to Atlanta News First Television about what happened at his house where a tree fell.
11: The first thing, vibration, actually sounded and felt like a bomb had gone off in the backyard. We came upstairs to the tree.
8: The National Weather Service issued a flood watch for counties covering the western half of the Atlanta metro area. Many are still dealing with the after effects of the bad weather around the south in different parts of the country, with trees and power lines knocked down. And in Detroit, the Motown Museum is giving fans a first look at its future. The museum just unveiled an animated fly-through of its massive expansion, offering a preview of what visitors can expect when the project wraps up next year. The $75 million Motown experience will feature nearly 50,000 square feet of interactive space, including exhibits, retail, a cafe, and a theater. Officials say the preview marks a major milestone, giving fans around the world a glimpse of the energy and emotion that will define the next chapter of Motown. I'm Mike Stevens on your home for Black News First, the Black Information Network.
0: The opioid epidemic is not letting up, and people are dying from overdose deaths at disparaging rates. Joining me to talk more about it is Ryan Breckenridge, State Opioid Response Special Projects Director at the Georgia Department of Behavioral Health. Talk to me about what is it that we need to be looking out for.
12: The danger now is the additives that are being included in the drugs that are not meant to be consumed by humans, that people are adding to either enhance the effects of the drug or increase the street value. People are adding things that are causing drastic responses to people who choose to indulge or use these drugs.
0: Opioid abuse is on the rise in the black community, and the Georgia Department of Behavioral Health and Developmental Disabilities is focused on reversing this trend. Learn how you can help someone in need by calling 1-800-715-4225. 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

0: He also said he won't be there posting on Facebook. The artists were never told about any political involvement with the event. And despite the claims by the organizers, Spin magazine describes it as Trump-backed. The 16-day exposition takes place on the National Mall from June 25th through July 10th with CNC Music Factory and Flo Rida among the performers. 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
4: Welcome to the journey around America where we visit iconic locations connected to Black history. 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
5: Osiris, let me get the mices. 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
8: I'm Mike Stevens on your home for Black News First, the Black Information Network. In election-related news, Black Congressman Christian Menefee is the winner of the Democratic primary runoff in Texas's 18th congressional district. He defeated longtime Black Congressman Al Green. In his victory speech, Menefee blamed redistricting for the matchup.
9: Right now, we know that January 20th of next year, both Congressman Green and I should still be serving in the House of Representatives.
8: The 78-year-old Congressman Green has been in place for two decades, and he's been a frequent guest here on the Black Information Network. He is a staunch critic of President Trump and was once famously escorted out of Trump's State of the Union address. Menefee, who is 37, was sworn in to represent the Houston-based district earlier this year after winning a special election to serve out the rest of the term of late Black Congressman Sylvester Turner. He'll face the Republican candidate in November. Also in Texas, Black lawyer, former NFL player, and former Democratic Congressman Coleman Allred has won the Democratic nomination for U.S. House District 33, defeating incumbent Democrat Julie Johnson. Running for that particular seat is also related to recent redistricting in Texas. And another redistricting-related court case is getting attention. It challenges Republican Missouri Governor Mike Kehoe's power to call the 2025 special legislative session that led to the approval of the state's new congressional map. That map led to a longtime, well-thought-of Black Congressman Emmanuel Cleaver losing his longtime safe congressional district. The Missouri NAACP filed the lawsuit before the special session, but a county judge ruled the governor did have the constitutional authority to call the session. The Missouri Supreme Court is hearing oral arguments in the case this week. And help for high prices doesn't just come from Washington with things like interest rates. Often, it's Black people helping other Black people. An auto shop in mostly Black Detroit is stepping up to help drivers save money. Cars are lining up around the block to take advantage of the offer of free oil changes for a limited time. This Black woman is one of the many customers.
10: I'm in school, so I'm working less hours. And so any money that I don't have to spend is definitely benefiting me and my family.
8: This comes as many residents continue facing rising costs for basic car maintenance, plus those high gas prices. The shop says the goal is simple, to give back to the community and help drivers stay safe on the road without added financial stress. In other parts of the country, there is help for food insecurity and things like paying down medical debt. Black churches and other community groups are among those offering the assistance. For more stories of interest to the black community, log on to BI.

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3: What if I had known at the beginning of Phish what I know now? 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
4: 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I first saw Phish at a tiny club in the late 80s. Now, decades later, the band is still touring, still making a cultural impact, and I'm still covering them. I'm Dean Budnick, and this is Long May They Run, Season 1, Phish.
5: I saw them in the late 80s, and the people are going like crazy. 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
8: 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I beg everyone to find me a band who could do that.
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12: Flash flooding has been reported in North Carolina, and one person was killed by floods in Mississippi.
9: To spending cuts.
13: Public health advocates also warn that cuts to U.S. global health programs could weaken response efforts abroad and preparedness at home.
10: The Black Information Network.
14: Missouri Governor Mike Kehoe's power to call the 2025 special legislative session that led to the approval of the state's new congressional maps is being challenged.
9: Black News First.
15: The opinions, beliefs, and viewpoints expressed in this commentary are those of the author and do not necessarily represent those of BIN and its founding partners and employees. Now it's time to bring the funk with Roland S. Martin.
16: If you want to understand how shameful and despicable Republicans are, just look what just happened in Texas. Attorney General Ken Paxton, the individual who was indicted due to corruption, the individual who cheated numerous times on his wife with a married Christian influencer, the man who has no morals, no integrity, no values. He beat longtime U.S. Senator John Cornyn. The same Ken Paxton got the endorsement of Donald Trump over Cornyn. And so now the Republican Party, they are going to be standing in lockstep with a man who is so corrupt, who is so shameful, who is so despicable that it's one of the most crazy things you've ever seen. And you know who's also going to be offering all sorts of excuses? All of those white conservative evangelicals. They are going to just say, oh, we extend grace to Brother Ken. This man is shameful and corrupt. But I see why Donald Trump loves him, because they are essentially the same. And so he is not good for Texas. And that's why Texans should be voting for State Representative James Tallarico. And already Republicans are trying to attack Tallarico for his Christian beliefs. But Paxton is a fraud. This man threatened people with prison if they did not post the Ten Commandments in the classrooms, a bill passed by the legislature. How about this, Ken? How about you actually follow them? Folks, it is unbelievable, but it's not shocking. And the only way you can defeat these fascists if people mobilize and organize, register in huge numbers, and go to the ballot box. That man has no business in the United States Senate. I'm Roland Martin on the Black Information Network.
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11: Here's what's trending this hour. Heavy rain is soaking parts of the southeast, with millions bracing for several days of thunderstorms. The wet weather comes just ahead of the start of the Atlantic hurricane season and raises concerns about flooding. This follows severe storms in Texas earlier this week that led to multiple water rescues. Forecasters warn that saturated ground could make additional rainfall even more dangerous in the days ahead. I'm Bree Wood with what's trending.
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12: Major League Baseball has been around since 1903. During that time, no black woman has ever held a majority ownership stake in one of its franchises. Until now. Kwanzaa Jones is part of the investor group led by her husband, Jose Feliciano. They could be the proud owners of the San Diego Padres. The league is set to vote on the issue in the coming weeks. Wide receiver A.J. Brown's future could be decided within the next few days, as the Philadelphia Eagles are expected to trade the disgruntled receiver to the New England Patriots after they cut troubled wide receiver Stephon Diggs.
17: Everyone thinks they can handle it, and they were desperate for another guy.
12: NFL Hall of Famer Chris Carter from the Fully Loaded podcast.
17: I can guarantee you his behavior, and then is also his baby mama, her behavior, and how they performed. The organization decided, you know something, we're not going to move forward. That's why they cut him. But you have to make up your mind, like, what are you going to be? You going to be a personality? Like, are you going to be a pro football player? Stephon Diggs? A.J. Brown? A.J. Brown's problems, I can live with those.
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19: Queen Latifah is teasing new music after a 16-year album hiatus. In an interview with People, she said she plans to drop some music, adding she has all this music at home that fans haven't heard yet. She says the upcoming releases will span multiple genres, though she didn't share a timeline or further details. In addition to new music, Latifah is also set to be inducted into the Rock and Roll Hall of Fame alongside Phil Collins, Billy Idol, Luther Vandross, and Wu-Tang Clan. Elsewhere in entertainment, two more artists are pulling out of a controversial summer concert series tied to the nation's 250th anniversary. Rapper Young MC and Morris Day and the Time are both exiting the Freedom 250 Great American State Fair lineup in Washington, D.C. after reports linked the event to President Donald Trump. Young MC says artists were not informed about any political involvement when they signed on. Morris Day also confirmed he will not perform, posting, "It's a no for me."
13: The festival is still scheduled to run from June 25th through July 10th at the National Mall, with acts like Flo Rida and Vanilla Ice still listed on the lineup. With the latest in entertainment, I'm Morgan Wood on the Black Information Network, your home for Black News First.
20: This is Esther Dillard with another spotlight on Black excellence. Tyler Perry is one of the most successful figures in the entertainment industry. Born in New Orleans, Louisiana in 1969, Emmett Perry Jr. endured a difficult childhood marked by poverty and abuse. After changing his name and moving to Atlanta in 1992, Tyler Perry began writing and producing stage plays that became highly successful.
21: All you gotta do is take an R&B song, put Jesus in it, and it's a gospel song.
20: What? It was also during that time that he created his signature character, the iconic Mabel Medea Simmons.
22: Yea, though she walked in the valley with the shadow of Little Red Riding Hood and the Three Bears.
20: With an estimated net worth of over $1 billion, Tyler Perry is also a generous philanthropist, having donated millions to such causes as education, civil rights, and disaster relief, and another shining example of Black excellence. I'm Esther Dillard on the Black Information Network.
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24: 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There are reports of No Kings rallies set to take place on President Trump's birthday. More on Black Congressman Christian Menefee after winning a Democratic primary runoff in Texas. And Black Congressman Jim Clyburn says he wasn't surprised when Republicans in his home state of South Carolina rejected President Trump's call for his supporters to redistrict their state and essentially push Clyburn out of a job. He told MS Now why.
25: There's a pretty broad independent streak that runs through South Carolinians, and they don't like people telling them what they must do.
24: He added that even though there are legislators who don't agree with him on some things, they believe in fundamental fairness. A Black death row inmate in Mississippi gets a second chance, and the Supreme Court says race had everything to do with it. NBC News reports the court voted 5-4 to throw out the murder conviction of Terry Pitchford after prosecutors excluded several Black jurors at his trial in a county that's 40% Black. Only one Black juror sat on the 12-member panel. Prosecutors could retry the case. And a Black teenager seen on a viral video being punched repeatedly by a Fairfield, California police officer at a high school is speaking out. Maurice Williams says the day police responded to a fight at his school, the whole incident was confusing.
26: I didn't see her coming or nothing like that. I just felt my hair getting pulled and I just felt my face getting hit. And then I didn't know it was her, an officer, until I heard her yelling at me. I'm traumatized, you know, even hard to sleep at night and waking up early, barely getting sleep.
24: His family says Maurice wasn't even in a physical fight that day or hit anyone. And after police took him into custody, he was released without charges. As for the officer, his family believes she went too far. They want policy changes, and his mother, Ramesha Stevenson, wants the officer fired.
27: I don't want her to be able to work any type of law enforcement, have any type of power over anyone.
24: A tropical disease is no longer in the tropics. The CDC reports dengue fever cases surged 359% above the yearly average in 2024, with nearly 4,000 cases reported across the United States. While most were travel-related, 100 cases were locally acquired right here at home, spread across Florida, California, and Texas. 6 people died. Scientists warn the risk of a local transmission is only growing. And finally, it's the end of May and the close of Haitian Heritage Month. In Florida, Councilwoman Linda Julian is the first Haitian American elected in Miami Gardens. She spoke to NBC 6 South Florida, offering a message of encouragement to those facing hardship.
28: Keep up the fight. Keep up the fight. Don't give up. You cannot give up in the midst of despair. Continue to be positive.
24: I'm Esther Dillard on your home for Black News First, the Black Information Network.
8: 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Here are the top of the weekend songs that you've thumbed up. Number 3, In Your Eyes.

0: 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I'm Bill Black, and that's another Bet You Didn't Know music fact on the Black Information Network.
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4: I'm Mike Stevens on your home for Black News First, the Black Information Network. Memorial Day weekend turned violent in largely black Hampton Roads, Virginia, including in Norfolk, where a police officer shot and killed a man during a traffic stop Monday night. Norfolk's black police chief, Mark Talbot, is talking about what happened, saying the man was wanted on several warrants and refused to get out of the car before dragging an officer with the vehicle.
5: Officer approached the car, had a backup officer with him. As the officer was engaging with the suspect, the officer discovered that the suspect had a felony warrant. Several times he ordered the driver to get out of the car. Driver refused.
4: Chief Talbot says the officer, fearing for his life, fired one shot. The man later died at the hospital. The officer suffered non-life-threatening injuries. So many of the jails around the country that house black inmates while waiting for court appearances are in disrepair and dangerous for many reasons. Well, a policy change may help a little for what some call one of the worst facilities. In Atlanta, some people will not see the inside of the Fulton County Jail. The decision to change the policy is due to overcrowding and worsening conditions. Atlanta News First Television reports this comes a week after county commissioners passed a resolution urging the sheriff to do this. Black Fulton County Commissioner Rob Pitt spoke publicly about the change.
6: Let's say someone gets drunk, really drunk, rather than taking them to the jail, take them to the diversion center. And that's what we're working with our police officers now, to let them know that this is a tool.
4: However, some domestic violence and sexual assault misdemeanors will still be accepted in that facility. Well, this has been a wild week of weather around the country in places where lots of black people live, including Atlanta, where heavy rain leading to flooding has been impacting many. This black homeowner spoke to Atlanta News First Television about what happened at his house where a tree fell.
7: The first thing, vibration, actually sounded and felt like a bomb had gone off in the backyard. We came upstairs to the tree.
4: The National Weather Service issued a flood watch for counties covering the western half of the Atlanta metro area. Many are still dealing with the after effects of the bad weather around the south in different parts of the country, with trees and power lines knocked down. And in Detroit, the Motown Museum is giving fans a first look at its future. The museum just unveiled an animated fly-through of its massive expansion, offering a preview of what visitors can expect when the project wraps up next year. The $75 million Motown experience will feature nearly 50,000 square feet of interactive space, including exhibits, retail, a cafe, and a theater. Officials say the preview marks a major milestone, giving fans around the world a glimpse of the energy and emotion that will define the next chapter of Motown. I'm Mike Stevens on your home for Black News First, the Black Information Network.
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9: Imagine you're walking down the street in New York City. 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
11: This is apology. 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
9: What would you apologize for?
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13: Female and rich.
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16: This line shouldn't be for apologies. It should be for deranged, psychotic people. People are all crazy. I don't believe this.
9: And the man at the other end.
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13: simplest thing.
9: From Wondery, the makers of The Shrink Next Door and Jacked, comes the apology line.
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19: I have one question for you, Apology. Who would you have dinner with me?
9: But I knew his name because he was my husband.
20: 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Your dungeon or mine.
9: I'm Marissa Bridge. For 15 years, I watched the Apology line grow, and I saw Mr. Apology unravel.
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22: 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That's why we built one that does. 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That means more context, more relevance, and more truth. We don't just tell the story. We ask who's missing from it. 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
23: The opinions, beliefs, and viewpoints expressed in this commentary are those of the author and do not necessarily represent those of BIN and its founding partners and employees.
24: New Yorker's Bill Cooney, now they're watching it be given away. I am James T. Harris, and I have something to say. For people outside New York, CUNY is the City University of New York, one of the largest public university systems in America. 25 campuses, hundreds of thousands of students, built by taxpayers to help working and middle-class families climb into the middle class. CUNY was supposed to be the people's university, the place where the children of cops, bus drivers, sanitation workers, restaurant owners, immigrants who became Americans, and blue-collar families could still get a shot at a better life. But now many lifelong New Yorkers are looking at CUNY and asking a painful question. Who is this system really serving anymore? Because parents who spent decades paying taxes into New York are struggling to afford tuition, books, housing, and fees for their own kids. Some students are commuting from home because they cannot afford campus life. Others are drowning in debt before they even graduate. Meanwhile, people see giant graduation ceremonies filled with families who appear to be recent arrivals to America celebrating degrees at taxpayer-supported schools many American families can barely afford themselves. And yes, people notice the grants, subsidies, special programs, translators, and assistance pipelines. That frustration is not about race. It's about priorities. Americans were told that if they worked hard, paid taxes, and followed the rules, their children would have a better future. Now many feel like they are financing a system that no longer prioritizes them. And taxpayers have every right to ask questions about where their money is going. Because once citizens begin believing the ladder is being lowered for everybody except them, trust in the system starts collapsing fast. I'm James T. Harris for the Black Information Network.
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25: Here's what's trending this hour. President Trump is refiling a multi-billion dollar defamation lawsuit against the Wall Street Journal. The suit targets the paper's publisher and two reporters over a 2025 story linking Trump's name to a letter reportedly connected to Jeffrey Epstein. Trump claims the report was inaccurate and violated journalistic standards and is seeking $10 billion in damages. A federal judge dismissed an earlier version of the lawsuit last month. I'm Bree Wood with What's Trending.
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26: The Atlanta Falcons are continuing their investigation.

0: representation in industries where diversity has historically been limited. The Falcons launched the initiative as part of their broader commitment to HBCUs and workforce development. With the latest in HBCU news, I'm Morgan Wood on the Black Information Network.
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4: I'm Kevin Brown with another look at modern-day Black history you should know. On January 6, 2021, as chaos engulfed the U.S. Capitol,
5: multiple Capitol injuries,
4: a group of Black officers stood as pillars of resilience and bravery. Among them was Capitol Police Officer Eugene Goodman, who diverted rioters away from the Senate chamber, potentially saving countless lives. Lieutenant Michael Byrd also faced a dire situation, protecting lawmakers from an advancing mob. His decisive actions safeguarded those entrusted to his care. And Officer Harry Dunn fought back against physical threats and racial slurs, standing firm in the defense of the Capitol and democracy. These Black officers and many others remind us that the strength of our democracy lies in those who protect it. So let's never forget to honor their heroism and strive for a nation worthy of their sacrifice. For the Black Information Network, I'm Kevin Brown.
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0: Universal Music Group and TikTok are announcing a new multi-year strategic licensing agreement aimed at strengthening their existing partnership. According to a press release, the companies will work together to remove unauthorized AI-generated music from the platform while improving artist and songwriter attribution. The deal also promises expanded benefits for artists, songwriters, and creators while still allowing users access to UMG's publishing catalog. The agreement builds on a 2024 partnership and is designed to further enhance creative and commercial opportunities for the label's artists. Elsewhere in entertainment, Lil Uzi Vert is seemingly hinting at a new album. According to Kirko, the rapper recently followed two new Instagram accounts that suggest an album may have already been turned in. One account's bio reads 6 a.m. with Pacola means no sleep, so since I'm up, I made an album. Uzi has not confirmed whether the accounts are official. Their last project, Eternal Atake 2, was released in 2024. With the latest in entertainment, I'm Morgan Wood on the Black Information Network, BINnews.com, your home for Black news first.
6: I'm Bill Black with another Bet You Didn't Know music fact. So I just got through reading Mariah Carey's book, The Meaning of Mariah Carey, and in it, she talks about her and Derek Jeter had a brief fling from 97 to 1998 towards the end of her marriage to Tommy Mottola. She also revealed that Derek was the inspiration for this song.

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2: The United States Senate has had a total of 12 black members, with the first being Hiram Rhodes Rebels, elected in 1870 during the Reconstruction era. Jim Crow and other disenfranchisement tactics led to a gap of nearly 90 years between the first and second U.S. black senators. In 1992, Carol Moseley Braun became the first black woman to serve in the U.S. Senate.
3: I don't know, maybe this is just my day to get to talk about race. Maybe I'm just lucky like that today.
2: Vice President Kamala Harris became the second black female to serve as a U.S. senator in 2017. Barack Obama was the fifth black senator and the first to be elected president of the United States.
4: Race is an issue that I believe this nation cannot afford to ignore right now.
2: While Georgia's Raphael Warnock is the latest black member of the U.S. Senate after his 2021 election. Black U.S. senators have made contributions to the country and paved the way for future generations of black leaders. And that's a fact. This is Mike Moore for the Black Information Network.
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5: I'm Mike Stevens on your home for Black News First, the Black Information Network. In election-related news, Black Congressman Christian Menefee is the winner of the Democratic primary runoff in Texas's 18th congressional district. He defeated longtime black congressman Al Green. In his victory speech, Menefee blamed redistricting for the matchup.
6: Right now, we know that January 20th of next year, both Congressman Green and I should still be serving in the House of Representatives.
5: The 78-year-old Congressman Green has been in place for two decades, and he's been a frequent guest here on the Black Information Network. He is a staunch critic of President Trump, and was once famously escorted out of Trump's State of the Union address. Menefee, who is 37, was sworn in to represent the Houston-based district earlier this year after winning a special election to serve out the rest of the term of late black Congressman Sylvester Turner. He'll face the Republican candidate in November. Also in Texas, black lawyer, former NFL player, and former Democratic Congressman Coleman Allred has won the Democratic nomination for U.S. House District 33, defeating incumbent Democrat Julie Johnson. Running for that particular seat is also related to recent redistricting in Texas. And another redistricting-related court case is getting attention. It challenges Republican Missouri Governor Mike Kehoe's power to call the 2025 special legislative session that led to the approval of the state's new congressional map. That map led to a longtime, well-thought-of black congressman, Emmanuel Cleaver, losing his longtime safe congressional district. The Missouri NAACP filed the lawsuit before the special session, but a county judge ruled the governor did have the constitutional authority to call the session. The Missouri Supreme Court is hearing oral arguments in the case this week. And help for high prices doesn't just come from Washington with things like interest rates. Often, it's black people helping other black people. An auto shop in mostly black Detroit is stepping up to help drivers save money. Cars are lining up around the block to take advantage of the offer of free oil changes for a limited time. This black woman is one of the many customers.
7: I'm in school, so I'm working less hours. And so any money that I don't have to spend is definitely benefiting me and my family.
5: This comes as many residents continue facing rising costs for basic car maintenance, plus those high gas prices. The shop says the goal is simple, to give back to the community and help drivers stay safe on the road without added financial stress. In other parts of the country, there is help for food insecurity and things like paying down medical debt. Black churches and other community groups are among those offering the assistance. For more stories of interest to the black community, log on to BINnews.com. You can also check us out on all social media platforms. I'm Mike Stevens on your home for Black News First, the Black Information Network.
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8: Most people know about Restaurant Week, but not everyone knows there's a Black Restaurant Week born in Houston, Texas in 2016, and is now spreading to cities

0: across the country. It's more than just menus. It's a movement.
1: And so we really want to create something that was more all-inclusive to the creative things we were seeing happening in the food scene.
0: That's one of the three founders, Fallon Farrell.
1: As we've grown through the years, we've literally watched businesses start off as like a pop-up food tent and now having like two or three locations.
0: From soul food kitchens to hidden gem caterers, Black Restaurant Week shines a light where it's long been missing. It's helped generate tens of millions of dollars for Black-owned businesses, keeping legacies alive and creating new ones. And it's part of Black history still being written every time a diner takes that first bite. I'm Esther Dillard for the Black Information Network.
2: The International African American Museum, Charleston, South Carolina.

album, he was accepting submissions of songs. Enter Brother Number Two. Brother Number Two submits a song for Brother Number One's album, but Brother Number One says, uh-uh, that's trash. So Brother

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1: I'm Bree Wood with BIN News Now. A new poll of Hispanic voters in Florida shows mixed political views ahead of the midterms. Unidos U.S. researcher Dr. Gary Segura.
2: The top issues that shape how Florida views Trump are cost of living, immigration arrests, jobs in the economy, and of course the Iran war.
1: 51% disapprove of President Trump, including some former supporters, while 42% say they lean Republican, 38% Democrat, and 20% remain undecided. A warning from Homeland Security could disrupt international travel. Officials are considering pulling customs officers from sanctuary cities like LA, New York, and Chicago. The idea is already facing pushback, with transportation leaders doubting it will move forward. And Ray J is sharing a health update after stepping into the ring at a recent MMA event. The singer says he was hospitalized for a concussion and revealed his heart condition worsened following the fight. Get BIN News Now on demand 24/7 on the iHeartRadio app.
3: I'm Vanessa Tyler on the Black Information Network, your home for Black News First. Black America should know by now there is a problem. Our power, our votes are at risk. To discuss the way forward, joining me is Congresswoman Yvette Clark, representing New York and really the nation as the current chair of the Congressional Black Caucus. Congresswoman Clark, welcome back to the Black Information Network.
4: Well, thank you for having me. It's great to be back with you, Vanessa.
3: Let's jump right to the numbers. How many Black lawmakers could we lose due to remapping?
4: You know, it's very difficult to determine that, and I'll tell you why. We know that there have been a number of seats, particularly in the south of the United States, that have been targeted. We estimate that there are about 19 members who have been targeted. However, this is a nationwide election cycle where we have members of African descent who are candidates running in districts all across the country. And as a result of that, it's hard to tell at this stage exactly how many seats, given that the current configuration of the Congressional Black Caucus has 62 members, will ultimately be returned or will have new members elected in this election cycle.
3: All roads lead south. There have been rallies. How can we reach Black people who have not voted in years? They didn't even vote for president.
4: Yeah, it's going to really take an all-out, all-strategies approach to really reaching out and connecting with what they call low propensity voters. You know, I think that, you know, the Trump administration has gone through great lengths to suppress voter participation in America.
3: An autopsy of the election was revealed, basically saying the Democrats are on an islands of blue in an ocean of red. Did Democrats forget about rural America?
4: It's unfortunate in that, you know, we didn't win the propaganda war, if you will. The Democrats have always remembered how critical the rural America is, and we've always been a part of it. The vast majority of Black folks, particularly in the South, live in rural enclaves. So we've got a lot of work to do. There's no ifs, ands, or buts about it, but we are doing it. And we know that it's a necessity. It's not an option. And so that's what we are working on doing, the members of the Congressional Black Caucus, in order to, you know, move this nation forward.
3: Congresswoman Yvette Clark, always a pleasure. Thank you so much for talking with me.
4: Well, thank you so much for having me once again. Thank you.
3: With Black News First, I'm Vanessa Tyler on the Black Information Network.
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0: On August 7th, 1948, Alice Coachman made history as the first black woman to win an Olympic gold medal. Her victory in the high jump at the London Olympic Summer Games cemented her legacy as a trailblazer in sports and beyond. Coachman was born in Albany, Georgia in 1923 and grew up in the segregated South where opportunities for black athletes, particularly women, were scarce. Despite these challenges, her determination was undeniable. She trained barefoot on dirt roads with homemade equipment, proving that passion can overcome the biggest obstacles. At the 1948 Olympics, Coachman's high jump cleared the bar at 5'6" 1/8", and she became the first black woman to win a gold medal. Beyond the track, Coachman became a role model and advocate for young athletes, encouraging them to pursue their dreams regardless of any barriers along the way. As we celebrate all of our country's gold medal winners, let's also take a moment to remember Alice Coachman, the first black woman to win an Olympic gold medal. This is Bree Wood for the Black Information Network.
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7: I'm Mike Stevens on your home for Black News First, the Black Information Network. Memorial Day weekend turned violent in largely black Hampton Roads, Virginia, including in Norfolk, where a police officer shot and killed a man during a traffic stop Monday night. Norfolk's Black Police Chief Mark Talbot is talking about what happened, saying the man was wanted on several warrants and refused to get out of the car before dragging an officer with the vehicle.
8: Officer approached the car, had a backup officer with him. As the officer was engaging with the suspect, the officer discovered that the suspect had a felony warrant. Several times he ordered the driver to get out of the car. Driver refused.
7: Chief Talbot says the officer, fearing for his life, fired one shot. The man later died at the hospital. The officer suffered non-life-threatening injuries. So many of the jails around the country that house black inmates while waiting for court appearances are in disrepair and dangerous for many reasons. Well, a policy change may help a little for what some call one of the worst facilities. In Atlanta, some people will not see the inside of the Fulton County Jail. The decision to change the policy is due to overcrowding and worsening conditions. Atlanta News First Television reports this comes a week after county commissioners passed a resolution urging the sheriff to do this. Black Fulton County Commissioner Rob Pitt spoke publicly about the change.
9: Let's say someone gets drunk, really drunk, rather than taking them to the jail, take them to the diversion center. And that's what we're working with our police officers now, to let them know that this is a tool.
7: However, some domestic violence and sexual assault misdemeanors will still be accepted in that facility. Well, this has been a wild week of weather around the country in places where lots of black people live, including Atlanta, where heavy rain leading to flooding has been impacting many. This black homeowner spoke to Atlanta News First Television about what happened at his house where a tree fell.
10: The first thing, vibration, actually sounded and felt like a bomb had gone off in the backyard. We came upstairs to the tree.
7: The National Weather Service issued a flood watch for counties covering the western half of the Atlanta metro area. Many are still dealing with the after effects of the bad weather around the South in different parts of the country, with trees and power lines knocked down. And in Detroit, the Motown Museum is giving fans a first look at its future. The museum just unveiled an animated fly-through of its massive expansion, offering a preview of what visitors can expect when the project wraps up next year. The $75 million Motown experience will feature nearly 50,000 square feet of interactive space, including exhibits, retail, a cafe, and a theater. Officials say the preview marks a major milestone, giving fans around the world a glimpse of the energy and emotion that will define the next chapter of Motown. I'm Mike Stevens on your home for Black News First, the Black Information Network.
11: This is Morgan Wood from the Black Information Network, and today we're speaking with Ryan Breckenridge from the Georgia Department of Behavioral Health on the subject of opioid abuse in the Black community. Ryan, talk to me about xylazine, also known as Trank or Trank Dope. Why are we starting to see more of it?
12: Xylazine is a non-opioid tranquilizer. It's being mixed in fentanyl. Adding xylazine to it is presenting health risks that we haven't seen. The DEA even noticed earlier this year, xylazine has been notated in their fentanyl seizures in 48 out of 50 states.
11: Opioid abuse is on the rise in the Black community, and the Georgia Department of Behavioral Health and Developmental Disabilities is focused on reversing this trend. 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
14: In 2019, marine scientists discovered the remains of the Clotilda at the bottom of Alabama's Mobile River. The Clotilda is believed to be the last known intact U.S. slave ship. In 1860, the Clotilda smuggled 110 Africans to Alabama, decades after the importation of slaves was outlawed in the United States. To hide the crime, the ship's captain, William Foster, burned and sunk the ship. Surviving ancestors of that final harrowing journey went on to establish Africatown, which still exists today. In her best-selling book, Barracoon, released in 2018, Zora Neale Hurston tells the story of Cudjoe Lewis, the last enslaved African on the Clotilda. The book details Lewis's experiences aboard the slave ship and his role in founding Africatown. Lewis died in 1935 at the age of 94. Africatown and the Clotilda are an intricate part of the national conversation about reparations, highlighting the lasting legacy of this dark chapter in American history. I'm Andrea Coleman on the Black Information Network.
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15: With the Black Information Network. In most newsrooms, stories about the Black community are an occasional headline. Here, they're the main focus every hour, every day. We cover national news through a Black lens. We lift up local voices and we follow up when others move on. Our goal is simple. 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Because you deserve a news source that sees the full picture and keeps you in it. With Black News First, this is the Black Information Network.
16: The opinions, beliefs, and viewpoints expressed in this commentary are those of the author and do not necessarily represent those of BIN and its founding partners and employees.
17: New Yorker's Bill Cooney, now they're watching it be given away. I am James T. Harris, and I have something to say. For people outside New York, CUNY is the City University of New York, one of the largest public university systems in America. 25 campuses, hundreds of thousands of students, built by taxpayers to help working and middle-class families climb into the middle class. CUNY was supposed to be the people's university, the place where the children of cops, bus drivers, sanitation workers, restaurant owners, immigrants who became Americans, and blue-collar families could still get a shot at a better life. But now many lifelong New Yorkers are looking at CUNY and asking a painful question. Who is this system really serving anymore? Because parents who spent decades paying taxes into New York are struggling to afford tuition, books, housing, and fees for their own kids. Some students are commuting from home because they cannot afford campus life. Others are drowning in debt before they even graduate. Meanwhile, people see giant graduation ceremonies filled with families who appear to be recent arrivals to America celebrating degrees at taxpayer-supported schools many American families can barely afford themselves. And yes, people notice the grants, subsidies, special programs, translators, and assistance pipelines. That frustration is not about race. It's about priorities. Americans were told that if they worked hard, paid taxes, and followed the rules, their children would have a better future. Now many feel like they are financing a system that no longer prioritizes them. And taxpayers have every right to ask questions about where their money is going. Because once citizens begin believing the ladder is being lowered for everybody except them, trust in the system starts collapsing fast. I'm James T. Harris for the Black Information Network.
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1: Here's what's trending this hour. Americans are saving less as the personal savings rate drops to its lowest level since 2022. The Commerce Department says it fell below 3% in April, down from 5.5% a year ago. The decline comes as higher gas prices, now averaging over $4.20 a gallon amid the Iran conflict, push spending up and inflation to just under 4%. I'm Bree Wood with what's trending.
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18: 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The paid fellowship gives 17 students hands-on experience working inside an NFL organization, with opportunities in departments like marketing, communications, community engagement, content production, partnerships, and football operations. 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
3: I'm Mike Stevens on your home for Black News First, the Black Information Network. In election-related news, Black Congressman Christian Menefee is the winner of the Democratic primary runoff in Texas's 18th congressional district. He defeated longtime Black Congressman Al Green. In his victory speech, Menefee blamed redistricting for the matchup.
4: Right now, we know that January 20th of next year, both Congressman Green and I should still be serving in the House of Representatives.
3: The 78-year-old Congressman Green has been in place for 2 decades, and he's been a frequent guest here on the Black Information Network. He is a staunch critic of President Trump and was once famously escorted out of Trump's State of the Union address. Menefee, who is 37, was sworn in to represent the Houston-based district earlier this year after winning a special election to serve out the rest of the term of late Black Congressman Sylvester Turner. He'll face the Republican candidate in November. Also in Texas, Black lawyer, former NFL player, and former Democratic Congressman Colin Allred has won the Democratic nomination for U.S. House District 33, defeating incumbent Democrat Julie Johnson. Running for that particular seat is also related to recent redistricting in Texas. And another redistricting-related court case is getting attention. It challenges Republican Missouri Governor Mike Kehoe's power to call the 2025 special legislative session that led to the approval of the state's new congressional map. That map led to a longtime, well-thought-of Black Congressman Emmanuel Cleaver losing his longtime safe congressional district. The Missouri NAACP filed the lawsuit before the special session, but a county judge ruled the governor did have the constitutional authority to call the session. The Missouri Supreme Court is hearing oral arguments in the case this week. And help for high prices doesn't just come from Washington with things like interest rates. Often, it's Black people helping other Black people. An auto shop in mostly Black Detroit is stepping up to help drivers save money. Cars are lining up around the block to take advantage of the offer of free oil changes for a limited time. This Black woman is one of the many customers.
5: I'm in school, so I'm working less hours. And so any money that I don't have to spend is definitely benefiting me and my family.
3: This comes as many residents continue facing rising costs for basic car maintenance, plus those high gas prices. The shop says the goal is simple, to give back to the community and help drivers stay safe on the road without added financial stress. In other parts of the country, there is help for food insecurity and things like paying down medical debt. Black churches and other community groups are among those offering the assistance. For more stories of interest to the Black community, log on to BINnews.com. You can also check us out on all social media platforms. I'm Mike Stevens on your home for Black News First, the Black Information Network.
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6: This is Layla Ali, undefeated world champion Hall of Fame boxer, wellness advocate, and CEO of Layla Ali Lifestyle. My father, Muhammad Ali, was more than a champion in the ring. He was a global voice for courage, conviction, faith, and justice. The Muhammad Ali Center celebrates his life, his principles, and his willingness to stand for something bigger than himself, reminding us of the power of purpose. To learn more about

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2: Queen Latifah is teasing new music after a 16-year album hiatus. In an interview with People, she said she plans to drop some music, adding she has all this music at home that fans haven't heard yet. She says the upcoming releases will span multiple genres, though she didn't share a timeline or further details. In addition to new music, Latifah is also set to be inducted into the Rock and Roll Hall of Fame alongside Phil Collins, Billy Idol, Luther Vandross, and Wu-Tang Clan. Elsewhere in entertainment, two more artists are pulling out of a controversial summer concert series tied to the nation's 250th anniversary. Rapper Young MC and Morris Day and The Time are both exiting the Freedom 250 Great American State Fair lineup in Washington, D.C. after reports linked the event to President Donald Trump. Young MC says artists were not informed about any political involvement when they signed on. Morris Day also confirmed he will not perform, posting, "It's a no for me." The festival is still scheduled to run from June 25th through July 10th at the National Mall, with acts like Flo Rida and Vanilla Ice still listed on the lineup. With the latest in entertainment, I'm Morgan Wood on the Black Information Network, your home for Black News First.
3: I'm Amber Payton on the Black Information Network, and today we honor a true hero of World War II, Waverly B. Woodson Jr., an African-American medic who risked it all for freedom and his comrades. June 6, 1944, D-Day. Amid the chaos of Omaha Beach, Woodson's landing craft was struck. Despite being wounded himself, he leaped into action. For over 30 relentless hours, he treated the injured under enemy fire, bandaging wounds, performing amputations, and saving countless lives. But Woodson's heroism went beyond the battlefield. In an era of segregation, he shattered barriers, proving that courage knows no color. His nomination for the Medal of Honor was never awarded until the Distinguished Service Cross was posthumously honored in 2024. It's the second highest honor that can be bestowed on a member of the Army and is awarded for extraordinary heroism. Let's ensure his story is never forgotten. Waverly B. Woodson Jr. exemplifies the best of humanity, dedication, bravery, and the power to inspire. I'm Amber Payton on your home for 24/7 Black News First, the Black Information Network.
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5: The Black Information Network. Here are your top stories. There are reports of No Kings rallies set to take place on President Trump's birthday. More on Black Congressman Christian Menefee after winning a Democratic primary runoff in Texas. And Black Congressman Jim Clyburn says he wasn't surprised when Republicans in his home state of South Carolina rejected President Trump's call for his supporters to redistrict their state and essentially push Clyburn out of a job. He told MS Now why.
6: There's a pretty broad independent streak that runs through South Carolinians. And they don't like people telling them what they must do.
5: He added that even though there are legislators who don't agree with him on some things, they believe in fundamental fairness. A Black death row inmate in Mississippi gets a second chance, and the Supreme Court says race had everything to do with it. NBC News reports the court voted 5-4 to throw out the murder conviction of Terry Pitchford after prosecutors excluded several Black jurors at his trial in a county that's 40% Black. Only one Black juror sat on the 12-member panel. Prosecutors could retry the case. And the Black teenager seen on a viral video being punched repeatedly by a Fairfield, California police officer at a high school is speaking out. Maurice Williams says the day police responded to a fight at his school, the whole incident was confusing.
7: I didn't see her coming or anything like that. I just felt my hair getting pulled and I just felt my face getting hit. And then I didn't know it was her, an officer, until I heard her yelling at me. I'm traumatized, you know, even hard to sleep at night and waking up early, barely getting sleep.
5: His family says Maurice wasn't even in a physical fight that day or hit anyone. And after police took him into custody, he was released without charges. As for the officer, his family believes she went too far. They want policy changes, and his mother, Ramesha Stevenson, wants the officer fired.
8: I don't want her to be able to work any type of law enforcement, have any type of power over anyone.
5: A tropical disease is no longer in the tropics. The CDC reports dengue fever cases surged 359% above the yearly average in 2024, with nearly 4,000 cases reported across the United States. While most were travel-related, 100 cases were locally acquired right here at home, spread across Florida, California, and Texas. Six people died. Scientists warn the risk of a local transmission is only growing. And finally, it's the end of May and the close of Haitian Heritage Month. In Florida, Councilwoman Linda Julian is the first Haitian American elected in Miami Gardens. She spoke to NBC 6 South Florida, offering a message of encouragement to those facing hardship.
9: Keep up the fight. Keep up the fight. Don't give up. You cannot give up in the midst of despair. Continue to be positive.
5: I'm Esther Dillard on your home for Black News First, the Black Information Network.
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2: A new app tied to the federal government's Trump Accounts program is officially up and running. The program will reportedly give millions of families a way to manage savings for their newborns, and there's not much parents have to do to get the money. Every U.S. child born between 2025 and 2028 automatically receives a $1,000 government-funded deposit. Roughly 6 million households have already signed up. The new app is designed to make the accounts more interactive. Parents can now schedule recurring contributions of up to $5,000 a year. Moms and dads can also track balances and monitor long-term growth. But it's not a traditional savings account where you can take money out. The money is locked in until the child turns 18. Supporters say the app could make the program easier to use and encourage families to invest early in their children's futures. It could also become a talking point about financial literacy as the child gets older. On the other hand, critics are watching closely to see how the funds are managed. Money news at 24 and 54 minutes past each hour. I'm Nicole Deal on your home for Black News First, the Black Information Network.
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2: Nicole Deal on your home for 24/7 News, the Black Information Network. A white man shows up to a pool party carrying a rifle, scaring and intimidating many black children. It happened in Melissa, Texas, a suburb of Dallas. 44-year-old Kevin Brown was arrested and now faces charges of deadly conduct. This black father, Wade Simpson, says his daughter was there and the sight of the gun caused panic.
11: Mr. Brown decided to get an AK or an AR, whatever style rifle he had. Walked down to a swimming pool full of babies because his wife got a consequence for bullying children.
2: According to NBC 5 News, the altercation started when Brown's wife confronted some of the kids about propping the gate open at the pool.
12: Two people are dead, nine missing, and no survivors are expected to be found after a chemical tank recently imploded at a paper mill in Longview, Washington. Officials say the tank at Nippon Dynawave Packaging contained 900,000 gallons of a noxious chemical used in making paper. Governor Bob Ferguson says this is likely the deadliest industrial tragedy in the state's history. Meanwhile, in predominantly black Chicago, Illinois, black mayor Brandon Johnson is still not in support of more laws to prevent teen takeovers.
13: The accountability mechanism is if people break the law, they should be arrested. There were 15 arrests on Sunday. It did not stop the trend from happening on Monday.
14: The mayor added that a more aggressive approach to preventing these large gatherings has not worked in other cities. Johnson's comments follow several teen takeover incidents this past weekend in Chicago. During one incident, five CPD officers were struck by a vehicle while trying to disperse a crowd. I'm Perry Williams.
12: And finally, emergency managers in South Florida are issuing a weather warning ahead of the 2026 FIFA World Cup. That's because seven matches scheduled in Miami directly coincide with the start of hurricane season. Officials say Miami Stadium carries the highest weather risk of any host site in the U.S. I'm Nicole Deal on your home for Black News First, the Black Information Network. Your Washington Roundup is next.
15: President Trump can move forward with an executive order placing new limits on mail-in voting after a federal judge rejected an attempt by Democrats to block it. The Democratic Party had sought an injunction, arguing the measure could disenfranchise millions of voters. But the court ruled the request was premature because the order has not yet been implemented. Voting rights advocates say changes in mail-in access often have a disproportionate impact on communities of color, including black voters who likely rely on absentee and early voting options due to work schedules, transportation barriers, and other access issues. That's your Washington Roundup. I'm Morgan Wood on the Black Information Network, your home for Black News First.
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17: I'm Big Sue on the Black Information Network. George Washington Carver, an agricultural scientist, inventor, and educator at Tuskegee University, sought to revitalize southern soil that had been stripped by cotton, a nitrogen-depleting crop. He developed a crop rotation method that alternated the cotton with legumes like peanuts that fixed nitrogen and other edible crops such as corn. This method increased the soil's productive capacity and also gave southern farmers another crop to produce and sell besides cotton, thus diversifying the market. In addition to crop rotation, Dr. Carver promoted the practice of using compost to reintroduce nutrients and add organic matter to the soil. He showed that using compost for soil revitalization increased its productivity by 100-fold compared with previous common methods. Using compost to build soil is a critical practice in organic farming and gardening today. And that's a fact. I'm Big Sue on the Black Information Network.
18: I'm Bree Wood with BIN News Now. Three people, including a child, are dead after a natural gas explosion destroyed an apartment building in Dallas. Here's the city's black mayor, Eric Johnson.
19: I want to encourage our entire city to come together and pray for all the people, all the families affected by this tragedy.
18: The blast leveled part of the Oak Cliff complex as crews responded. Two black families are suing the U.S. government over a 1960s vaccine trial in D.C., alleging their infants were used without consent and later died. The lawsuit claims the experimental RSV research targeted low-income black families. And Will Smith's ex-wife, Cherie Zampino, is suing his former friend, Bilal Salam, over alleged defamatory remarks made during an online interview with Tasha Kay, saying false claims about her personal life caused humiliation. Get BIN News Now on demand 24/7 on the iHeartRadio app.
20: I'm Kevin Brown on your home for 24/7 News, the Black Information Network. Washington Longview Fire Department Battalion Chief Matt Amos says right now, no survivors are expected to be found after a chemical tank imploded at a paper mill in Longview. There are two confirmed fatalities.
3: 9 individuals remain unrecovered. 7 employees remain hospitalized with injuries. The firefighter that was injured during response has been released from the hospital.
20: AMO says 9 people are still missing. Governor Bob Ferguson says this is likely the deadliest industrial tragedy in modern Washington state history. Officials say the tank at Nippon Dynawave Packaging contained 900,000 gallons of a noxious chemical mixture used in making paper.
3: One individual transported from the scene on Tuesday succumbed from their injuries, bringing the total number of confirmed fatalities to 2 of those transported.
20: Chesterfield Township Police in Michigan have released body cam footage of a drunk driving arrest on May 14th of Kim Mathers, the 51-year-old ex-wife of rap icon Eminem.
21: Been drinking it all today? You're slurring really bad.
22: Am I what?
21: Have you been drinking it all today? You're slurring really bad.
22: I did drink earlier, but not recently.
21: Okay.
22: No.
21: Did you have a lot earlier?
22: No.
21: Okay.
20: Mathers then failed a sobriety test.
21: Do you know what legally intoxicated is in the state of Michigan?
22: 0.08.
21: You have 0.20. You're almost 3 times the legal limit.
20: Her arrest came days after she pled no contest to hit-and-run charges from a crash in February. A coalition of advocates is urging the Federal Education Department to halt plans to garnish wages of nearly 9 million people in default on their student loans. The advocates argue that the escalating rate of student loan defaults disproportionately affecting Black and older borrowers is exacerbated by involuntary collections. The Trump administration's policies are criticized for deepening financial hardship for working families and disproportionately harming Black borrowers. The advocates are calling for stronger policies to preserve the promise of higher education as a pathway to opportunity. The Obama Foundation is revealing the first slate of programming for the grand opening weekend of the Obama Presidential Center next month on Chicago's South Side. The grand opening weekend will take place June 19th through the 21st. Programming includes live performances, family-friendly activities such as face painting, art making, and photo booths, food, storytelling, and hands-on activities at the center's Chicago Public Library branch. Later in the summer, the center will host a free Independence Day celebration. The grand opening week celebrations are a preview of the programming featured on campus throughout the year and beyond. The Obama Foundation is a nonprofit collaborator of the Black Information Network. 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I'm Kevin Brown on your home for Black News First, the Black Information Network.
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20: I'm Kevin Brown with another look at modern-day Black history you should know. On January 6, 2021, as chaos engulfed the U.S. Capitol,
25: multiple capital injuries,
20: a group of Black officers stood as pillars of resilience and bravery. Among them was Capitol Police Officer Eugene Goodman, who diverted rioters away from the Senate chamber, potentially saving countless lives. Lieutenant Michael Byrd also faced a dire situation, protecting lawmakers from an advancing mob. His decisive actions safeguarded those entrusted to his care. And Officer Harry Dunn fought back against physical threats and racial slurs, standing firm in the defense of the Capitol and democracy. These Black officers and many others remind us that the strength of our democracy lies in those who protect it. So let's never forget to honor their heroism and strive for a nation worthy of their sacrifice. For the Black Information Network, I'm Kevin Brown.
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26: I'm Mike Stevens on your home for Black News First, the Black Information Network. Memorial Day weekend turned violent in largely Black Hampton Roads, Virginia, including in Norfolk, where a police officer shot and killed a man during a traffic stop Monday night. Norfolk's Black Police Chief Mark Talbot is talking about what happened, saying the man was wanted on several warrants and refused to get out of the car before dragging an officer with the vehicle.
5: Officer approached the car, had a backup officer with him. As the officer was engaging with the suspect, the officer discovered that the suspect had a felony warrant. Several times he ordered the driver to get out of the car. Driver refused.
26: Chief Talbot says the officer, fearing for his life, fired one shot. The man later died at the hospital. The officer suffered non-life-threatening injuries. So many of the jails around the country that house black inmates while waiting for court appearances are in disrepair and dangerous for many reasons. Well, a policy change may help a little for what some call one of the worst facilities. In Atlanta, some people will not see the inside of the Fulton County Jail. The decision to change the policy is due to overcrowding and worsening conditions. Atlanta News First Television reports this comes a week after county commissioners passed a resolution urging the sheriff to do this. Black Fulton County Commissioner Rob Pitt spoke publicly about the change.
6: Let's say someone gets drunk, really drunk, rather than taking them to the jail, take them to the diversion center. And that's what we're working with our police officers now to let them know that this is a tool.
26: However, some domestic violence and sexual assault misdemeanors will still be accepted in that facility. Well, this has been a wild week of weather around the country in places where lots of black people live, including Atlanta, where heavy rain leading to flooding has been impacting many. This black homeowner spoke to Atlanta News First Television about what happened at his house where a tree fell.
7: The first thing, vibration, actually sounded and felt like a bomb had gone off in the backyard. We came upstairs to the tree.
26: The National Weather Service issued a flood watch for counties covering the western half of the Atlanta metro area. Many are still dealing with the after effects of the bad weather around the south in different parts of the country, with trees and power lines knocked down. And in Detroit, the Motown Museum is giving fans a first look at its future. The museum just unveiled an animated fly-through of its massive expansion, offering a preview of what visitors can expect when the project wraps up next year. The $75 million Motown experience will feature nearly 50,000 square feet of interactive space, including exhibits, retail, a cafe, and a theater. Officials say the preview marks a major milestone, giving fans around the world a glimpse of the energy and emotion that will define the next chapter of Motown. I'm Mike Stevens on your home for Black News First, the Black Information Network.
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9: The opioid epidemic is not letting up, and people are dying from overdose deaths at disparaging rates. Joining me to talk more about it is Ryan Breckenridge, State Opioid Response Special Projects Director at the Georgia Department of Behavioral Health. 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
10: The danger now is the additives that are being included in the drugs that are not meant to be consumed by humans, that people are adding to either enhance the effects of the drug or increase the street value. 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
4: 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When the news breaks, you want answers. 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We don't filter your experience through someone else's lens. We lead with the facts, and we create black voices every step of the way. 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The Black Information Network is not just a news service, it's a public service. 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With Black News First, this is the Black Information Network.
11: The opinions, beliefs, and viewpoints expressed in this commentary are those of the author and do not necessarily represent those of BIN and its founding partners and employees.
12: New Yorker's Bill Cooney, now they're watching it be given away. I am James T. Harris, and I have something to say. For people outside New York, Cooney is the City University of New York, one of the largest public university systems in America. 25 campuses, hundreds of thousands of students, built by taxpayers to help working and middle-class families climb into the middle class. CUNY was supposed to be the people's university, the place where the children of cops, bus drivers, sanitation workers, restaurant owners, immigrants who became Americans, and blue-collar families could still get a shot at a better life. But now many lifelong New Yorkers are looking at CUNY and asking a painful question. Who is this system really serving anymore? Because parents who spent decades paying taxes into New York are struggling to afford tuition, books, housing, and fees for their own kids. Some students are commuting from home because they cannot afford campus life. Others are drowning in debt before they even graduate. Meanwhile, people see giant graduation ceremonies filled with families who appear to be recent arrivals to America celebrating degrees at taxpayer-supported schools many American families can barely afford themselves. And yes, people notice the grants, subsidies, special programs, translators, and assistance pipelines. That frustration is not about race. It's about priorities. Americans were told that if they worked hard, paid taxes, and followed the rules, their children would have a better future. Now many feel like they are financing a system that no longer prioritizes them. And taxpayers have every right to ask questions about where their money is going. Because once citizens begin believing the ladder is being lowered for everybody except them, trust in the system starts collapsing fast. I'm James T. Harris for the Black Information Network.
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13: Here's what's trending this hour. Americans are saving less as the personal savings rate drops to its lowest level since 2022. The Commerce Department says it fell below 3% in April, down from 5.5% a year ago. The decline comes as higher gas prices, now averaging over $4.20 a gallon amid the Iran conflict, push spending up and inflation to just under 4%. I'm Bree Wood with what's trending.
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0: representation in industries where diversity has historically been limited. The Falcons launched the initiative as part of their broader commitment to HBCUs and workforce development. 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
2: I'm Mike Stevens on your home for Black News First, the Black Information Network. In election-related news, Black Congressman Christian Menefee is the winner of the Democratic primary runoff in Texas's 18th congressional district. He defeated longtime Black Congressman Al Green. In his victory speech, Menefee blamed redistricting for the matchup.
3: Right now, we know that January 20th of next year, both Congressman Green and I should still be serving in the House of Representatives.
2: The 78-year-old Congressman Green has been in place for two decades, and he's been a frequent guest here on the Black Information Network. He is a staunch critic of President Trump and was once famously escorted out of Trump's State of the Union address. Menefee, who is 37, was sworn in to represent the Houston-based district earlier this year after winning a special election to serve out the rest of the term of late Black Congressman Sylvester Turner. He'll face the Republican candidate in November. Also in Texas, Black lawyer, former NFL player, and former Democratic Congressman Colin Allred has won the Democratic nomination for U.S. House District 33, defeating incumbent Democrat Julie Johnson. Running for that particular seat is also related to recent redistricting in Texas. And another redistricting-related court case is getting attention. It challenges Republican Missouri Governor Mike Kehoe's power to call the 2025 special legislative session that led to the approval of the state's new congressional map. That map led to a longtime, well-thought-of Black Congressman Emmanuel Cleaver losing his longtime safe congressional district. The Missouri NAACP filed the lawsuit before the special session, but a county judge ruled the governor did have the constitutional authority to call the session. The Missouri Supreme Court is hearing oral arguments in the case this week. And help for high prices doesn't just come from Washington with things like interest rates. Often, it's Black people helping other Black people. An auto shop in mostly Black Detroit is stepping up to help drivers save money. Cars are lining up around the block to take advantage of the offer of free oil changes for a limited time. This Black woman is one of the many customers.
4: I'm in school, so I'm working less hours. 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
2: 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In other parts of the country, there is help for food insecurity and things like paying down medical debt. Black churches and other community groups are among those offering the assistance. For more stories of interest to the Black community, log on to BINnews.com. 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
2: 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It's more than just menus. It's a movement.
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2: That's one of the three founders, Fallon Farrell.
3: As we've grown through the years, we've literally watched businesses start off as like a pop-up food tent and now having like two or

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4: Inside the Beltway.
7: Iran is vowing retaliation after the U.S. military carried out what it called self-defense strikes on Iranian missile launch sites and naval assets.
2: To your backyard.
8: A mural honoring Ona Judge is now on display in Portsmouth, New Hampshire. Judge escaped enslavement by George Washington at 22 and lived the rest of her life free.
4: Whatever happens next.
9: It's almost like we're living in a tale of two Floridas. The governor would like to project that our economy is so strong and that we've got all this money in reserves.
2: You'll hear about it on the Black Information Network.
10: The opinions, beliefs, and viewpoints expressed in this commentary are those of the author and do not necessarily represent those of BIN and its founding partners and employees. Now it's time to bring the funk with Roland S. Martin.
11: If you want to understand how shameful and despicable Republicans are, just look what just happened in Texas. Attorney General Ken Paxton, the individual who was indicted due to corruption, the individual who cheated numerous times on his wife with a married Christian influencer, the man who has no morals, no integrity, no values. He beat longtime U.S. Senator John Cornyn. The same Ken Paxton got the endorsement of Donald Trump over Cornyn. And so now the Republican Party, they are going to be standing in lockstep with a man who is so corrupt, who is so shameful, who is so despicable that it's one of the most crazy things you've ever seen. And you know who's also going to be offering all sorts of excuses? All of those white conservative evangelicals. They are going to just say, oh, we extend grace to Brother Ken. This man is shameful and corrupt. But I see why Donald Trump loves him, because they are essentially the same. And so he is not good for Texas. And that's why Texans should be voting for State Representative James Tallarico. And already Republicans are trying to attack Tallarico for his Christian beliefs. But Paxton is a fraud. This man threatened people with prison if they did not post the Ten Commandments in the classrooms, a bill passed by the legislature. How about this, Ken? How about you actually follow them? Folks, it is unbelievable, but it's not shocking. And the only way you can defeat these fascists if people mobilize and organize, register in huge numbers, and go to the ballot box. That man has no business in the United States Senate. I'm Roland Martin on the Black Information Network.
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12: This man is in custody after allegedly threatening the life of Erica Kirk, the CEO of Turning Point. Police say Jacob Venska was arrested and charged with making a terroristic threat after reportedly posting online about bombing a venue where Kirk is scheduled to appear next week in San Antonio. Kirk took over the organization after her husband, Charlie Kirk, was killed last year. Authorities say the investigation is ongoing. I'm Bree Wood with What's Trending.
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13: Major League Baseball has been around since 1903. During that time, no black woman has ever held a majority ownership stake in one of its franchises. Until now. Kwanzaa Jones is part of the investor group led by her husband, Jose Feliciano. They could be the proud owners of the San Diego Padres. The league is set to vote on the issue in the coming weeks. Wide receiver A.J. Brown's future could be decided within the next few days, as the Philadelphia Eagles are expected to trade the disgruntled receiver to the New England Patriots after they cut troubled wide receiver Stephon Diggs.
14: Everyone thinks they can handle it, and they were desperate for another guy.
13: NFL Hall of Famer Chris Carter from the Fully Loaded podcast.
0: I can guarantee you his behavior, and then is also his baby mama, her behavior, and how they performed. The organization decided, you know something, we're not going to move forward. That's why they cut him. But you have to make up your mind, like, what are you going to be? You going to be a personality? Like, are you going to be a pro football player? Stephon Diggs? A.J. Brown? A.J. Brown's problems, I can live with those.
14: It's your sports at 14 and 44 past each and every hour. I'm Ray Harris on the Black Information Network.
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12: Rapper Tory Lanez is filing an emergency motion in federal court claiming his life is in danger behind bars. All Hip Hop reports his legal team alleges prison guards are retaliating against him after he filed a lawsuit over a previous stabbing and says he's being pressured into moving into a more violent housing unit. Attorneys describe the situation as escalating and life-threatening, citing threats and disciplinary actions they call unjustified. Now, Lanez is currently serving a 10-year sentence, but his lawyers are now asking a judge to step in for his safety. And singer A-Marie has scored a legal victory in her divorce case. A judge orders her ex-husband, Lenny Nicholson, to turn over hard drives containing her music files along with other creative materials. The court also orders Nicholson to pay about $2,200 a month in child support for their son. Nicholson had been seeking millions in claims tied to his role in A-Marie's career, but the judge rejected those demands. A-Marie will maintain control over businesses. And a very happy birthday to Jaheim, turning 48, and legendary 90s hip-hop artist Chubb Rock, turning 58. With the latest in entertainment at 17 and 47 minutes past each hour, I'm Bree Wood on the Black Information Network, your home for Black News First.
23: For more than five decades, Sesame Street has been a beloved children's program teaching kids lessons about friendship, kindness, and learning.
24: Greetings, I am the Count.
23: From the beginning, the show included African-American actors in key roles offering positive representation. Gordon, played by actor Matt Robinson, was one of the first Black male characters on a children's show.
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23: His role highlighted the importance of family, education, and community for kids of all backgrounds. Sesame Street not only taught numbers and letters, but also celebrated Black culture. It helped show all children, no matter their race, could learn, grow, succeed. So the next time you watch Sesame Street, remember the lasting impact it had on the educational training of Black children to see themselves as smart, capable, worthy of learning. It's not just a show, it's history in the making. I'm Vanessa Tyler on the Black Information Network.
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1: Esther Dillard on your home for 24/7 news, the Black Information Network. Here are your top stories. There are reports of No Kings rallies set to take place on President Trump's birthday. More on Black Congressman Christian Menefee after winning a Democratic primary runoff in Texas. And Black Congressman Jim Clyburn says he wasn't surprised when Republicans in his home state of South Carolina rejected President Trump's call for his supporters to redistrict their state and essentially push Clyburn out of a job. He told MS Now why.
3: There's a pretty broad independent streak that runs through South Carolinians, and they don't like people telling them what they must do.
1: He added that even though there are legislators who don't agree with him on some things, they believe in fundamental fairness. A black death row inmate in Mississippi gets a second chance, and the Supreme Court says race had everything to do with it. NBC News reports the court voted 5-4 to throw out the murder conviction of Terry Pitchford after prosecutors excluded several black jurors at his trial in a county that's 40% black. Only one black juror sat on the 12-member panel. Prosecutors could retry the case. And the black teenager seen on a viral video being punched repeatedly by a Fairfield, California police officer at a high school is speaking out. Maurice Williams says the day police responded to a fight at his school, the whole incident was confusing.
5: I didn't see her coming or nothing like that. I just felt my hair getting pulled and I just felt my face getting hit. And then I didn't know it was an officer until I heard her yelling at me. I'm traumatized, you know, even hard to sleep at night and waking up early, barely getting sleep.
1: His family says Maurice wasn't even in a physical fight that day or hit anyone. And after police took him into custody, he was released without charges. As for the officer, his family believes she went too far. They want policy changes, and his mother, Ramesha Stevenson, wants the officer fired.
6: I don't want her to be able to work any type of law enforcement, have any type of power over anyone.
1: A tropical disease is no longer in the tropics. The CDC reports dengue fever cases surged 359% above the yearly average in 2024, with nearly 4,000 cases reported across the United States. While most were travel-related, 100 cases were locally acquired right here at home, spread across Florida, California, and Texas. 6 people died. Scientists warn the risk of a local transmission is only growing. And finally, it's the end of May and the close of Haitian Heritage Month. In Florida, Councilwoman Linda Julian is the first Haitian American elected in Miami Gardens. She spoke to NBC 6 South Florida, offering a message of encouragement to those facing hardship.
7: Keep up the fight. Keep up the fight. Don't give up. You cannot give up in the midst of despair. Continue to be positive.
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3: A new government-backed savings program for kids is officially rolling out, and some families could receive a free $1,000 investment from the federal government. Americans can now download the new Trump Accounts app, which will help parents manage special investment accounts designed to help children build money before adulthood. Beginning July 4th, the federal government says it will deposit $1,000 into eligible accounts for certain children. Now here's the catch. Only children born between 2025 of January and December of 2028 can qualify for that government contribution. The money will be invested in the stock market and can later be used for major expenses like college, buying a home, or even starting a business once the child turns 18. Parents can also contribute up to $5,000 a year into the accounts, but officials are warning families to watch out for scams, saying the Treasury Department will only contact parents through official emails, not text messages or phone calls. And another important detail, families generally cannot withdraw the money early except in very limited situations. With Money News at 24 and 54 minutes past each hour, I'm Mimi Brown on your home for Black News First, the Black Information Network.
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4: The Black Information Network.
5: The black mother of a man locked up at the notorious 201 Poplar Jail in Memphis says she's concerned about her son after Memphis cops arrested him outside of her house for a crime she says he already served time for. Fox 13 says it has to do with a 2005 warrant out of Austin, Texas. But that black man's mom says he already served time for that drug crime. Here's mom, Toni Jackson, via Fox 13.
6: He's been home ever since then. No trouble. No warrants. No speeding tickets. And if Texas had wanted him, why didn't they send a warrant out for him before now?
4: Orleans Parish Sheriff Michelle Woodfork is speaking out after employees released an inmate too early. The black sheriff blames the new jail record system and employee error. She recently spoke to Fox 8 News.
7: We have been here approximately 23 days into my administration, and there are a number of things that we have to address, and the jail management system is just one of those things. But looking at it, because of the incident that happened, it made us look at it quicker, closer, to make sure that these things do not happen again.
4: Woodford says she plans to digitize records and add jail staff so this doesn't happen again.
5: Well, bond set for the black man charged in connection with the shooting of a Missouri football player visiting Mississippi. Rashadrick Harris is in jail in Laurel facing charges. The shooting happened at a nightclub on May 10th. Police say that football player Ahmad Hardy was shot in the leg. He was hospitalized and went back to the University of Missouri days later. Though there's no timetable when he'll be ready to play again.
4: And back to Mississippi, where the Jackson Public School District is celebrating the class of 2026 this week, and graduates say they're ready for the next phase. Here's Destiny Steele, who's a Provine graduate, dropping some advice for the next class on WJTV.
8: No matter what happens in life, keep going. Like, you're going to fail at things, but get back up, try again. And if you fail again, get back up and try again. Don't let nobody tell you what you can and can't do. I always show them that I can, I will, and I did.
5: I'm Tammy Eswick, along with Esther Dillard on your home for Black News First, the Black Information Network. 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
9: President Trump can move forward with an executive order placing new limits on mail-in voting after a federal judge rejected an attempt by Democrats to block it. The Democratic Party had sought an injunction, arguing the measure could disenfranchise millions of voters. But the court ruled the request was premature because the order has not yet been implemented. Voting rights advocates say changes in mail-in access often have a disproportionate impact on communities of color, including black voters who likely rely on absentee and early voting options due to work schedules, transportation barriers, and other access issues. Elsewhere, a deal to extend a ceasefire between the U.S. and Iran has reportedly been reached, pending final approval from President Trump. Axios reports the two sides agreed to a 60-day memorandum of understanding that would pave the way for more intensive negotiations. That's your Washington Roundup. I'm Morgan Wood on the Black Information Network, your home for Black News First.
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11: I'm Doug Davis with a story of another black inventor you should know. George Crumb Speck, born in 1824, was an African-American chef who is credited with creating the beloved potato chip. While working as a cook at a Saratoga Springs restaurant, Crumb developed the crispy snack after a customer repeatedly complained about the French fries being too thick. In frustration, Crumb sliced the potatoes as thin as possible, fried them to perfection, added salt, and served them up. To everyone's surprise, they became an instant hit. Crumb's invention became one of the most iconic snacks in the world. He also went on to open his own restaurant, Crumb's House, near Saratoga Lake in 1860, where one of the biggest attractions was a basket of potato chips placed on every table. Beyond his culinary achievements, George Crumb Speck is also an important figure in black history for breaking barriers in the field of professional cooking during the 19th century. He passed away on July 22, 1914, but George Crumb Speck's legacy lives on in every bag of potato chips, reminding us of his lasting impact on the snack food industry. For the Black Information Network, I'm Doug Davis.
12: I'm Bree Wood with BIN News Now. Protests continue outside an ICE detention center in Newark, New Jersey, with advocates raising concerns over conditions inside, including Congressman Frank Pallone.
13: The thing that was the most troublesome to me today is that this punishment, like in other words, we're hearing stories that, you know, I was going to have my case heard and it was canceled because I was on hunger strike.
12: Federal officials deny wrongdoing. A black North Carolina teacher is dead after a crash involving a driver fleeing police in Atlanta. Shatana Patterson was killed at a gas station while her sister remains hospitalized in serious condition. The suspect now faces charges. And a black longtime music executive who helped rebuild Michael Jackson's estate has died. John McClain passed away at 71. He played a key role in turning the late singer's estate into a multi-billion dollar global brand. Get BIN News Now on demand 24/7 on the iHeartRadio app.
14: I'm Vanessa Tyler on the Black Information Network, your home for Black News First. Black America should know by now there is a problem. Our power, our votes are at risk. To discuss the way forward, joining me is Congresswoman Yvette Clark, representing New York and really the nation as the current chair of the Congressional Black Caucus. Congresswoman Clark, welcome back to the Black Information Network.
15: Well, thank you for having me. It's great to be back with you, Vanessa.
14: Let's jump right to the numbers. How many black lawmakers could we lose due to remapping?
15: You know, it's very difficult to determine that, and I'll tell you why. We know that there have been a number of seats, particularly in the south of the United States, that have been targeted. We estimate that there are about 19 members who have been targeted. However, this is a nationwide election cycle where we have members of African descent who are candidates running in districts all across the country. And as a result of that, it's hard to tell at this stage exactly how many seats, given that the current configuration of the Congressional Black Caucus has 62 members, will ultimately be returned or will have new members elected in this election cycle.
14: All roads lead south. There have been rallies. How can we reach black people who have not voted in years? They didn't even vote for president.
15: Yeah, it's going to really take an all-out, all-strategies approach to really reaching out and connecting with what they call low propensity voters. You know, I think that, you know, the Trump administration has gone through great lengths to suppress voter participation in America.
14: An autopsy of the election was revealed, basically saying the Democrats are on an islands of blue in an ocean of red. Did Democrats forget about rural America?
15: It's unfortunate in that, you know, we didn't win the propaganda war, if you will. The Democrats have always remembered how critical the rural America is, and we've always been a part of it. the vast majority of Black folks, particularly in the South, live in rural enclaves. So we've got a lot of work to do. There's no ifs, ands, or buts about it, but we are doing it. And we know that it's a necessity. It's not an option. And so that's what we are working on doing, the members of the Congressional Black Caucus, in order to, you know, move this nation forward.
16: Congresswoman Yvette Clark, always a pleasure. Thank you so much for talking with me.
15: Well, thank you so much for having me once again. Thank you.
16: With Black News First, I'm Vanessa Tyler on the Black Information Network.
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17: Born in 1891 and raised in Eatonville, Florida, Zora Neale Hurston is considered by many to be one of the foremost female writers of the 20th century. In 1918, Hurston began attending Howard University, where she co-founded the student paper, The Hilltop. A scholarship to Barnard College of Columbia University followed. She studied anthropology, ethnography, and played a major role in the Harlem Renaissance. In the late 1920s, she returned to the South to document the African-Caribbean culture and history. The research would inform her novels, short stories, and plays. Her critically acclaimed literary anthology, Mules and Men, would be released in 1935. Criticized by contemporaries for her use of dialect and what they saw as a perpetuation of stereotypes, critics would later praise her use of idiomatic speech. The enigmatic Hurston also opposed integration. Largely ignored by the mainstream literary world of her time, Zora Neale Hurston was underpaid, remaining in debt and poverty until her passing in 1960. But her work continues to influence writers around the world. And that's a fact. I'm Wesson Tishome for the Black Information Network.
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18: I'm Mike Stevens on your home for Black News First, the Black Information Network. Memorial Day weekend turned violent in largely Black Hampton Roads, Virginia, including in Norfolk, where a police officer shot and killed a man during a traffic stop Monday night. Norfolk's Black Police Chief Mark Talbot is talking about what happened, saying the man was wanted on several warrants and refused to get out of the car before dragging an officer with the vehicle.
19: Officer approached the car, had a backup officer with him. As the officer was engaging with the suspect, the officer discovered that the suspect had a felony warrant. Several times he ordered the driver to get out of the car. Driver refused.
18: Chief Talbot says the officer, fearing for his life, fired one shot. The man later died at the hospital. The officer suffered non-life-threatening injuries. So many of the jails around the country that house Black inmates while waiting for court appearances are in disrepair and dangerous for many reasons. While a policy change may help a little for what some call one of the worst facilities. In Atlanta, some people will not see the inside of the Fulton County Jail. The decision to change the policy is due to overcrowding and worsening conditions. Atlanta News First Television reports this comes a week after county commissioners passed a resolution urging the sheriff to do this. Black Fulton County Commissioner Rob Pitt spoke publicly about the change.
20: Let's say someone gets drunk, really drunk, rather than taking them to the jail, take them to the diversion center. And that's what we're working with our police officers now, to let them know that this is a tool.
18: However, some domestic violence and sexual assault misdemeanors will still be accepted in that facility. Well, this has been a wild week of weather around the country in places where lots of Black people live, including Atlanta, where heavy rain leading to flooding has been impacting many. This Black homeowner spoke to Atlanta News First Television about what happened at his house where a tree fell.
21: The first thing, vibration, actually sounded and felt like a bomb had gone off in the backyard. We came upstairs to the tree.
18: The National Weather Service issued a flood watch for counties covering the western half of the Atlanta metro area. Many are still dealing with the after effects of the bad weather around the South in different parts of the country, with trees and power lines knocked down. And in Detroit, the Motown Museum is giving fans a first look at its future. The museum just unveiled an animated fly-through of its massive expansion. offering a preview of what visitors can expect when the project wraps up next year. The $75 million Motown experience will feature nearly 50,000 square feet of interactive space, including exhibits, retail, a cafe, and a theater. Officials say the preview marks a major milestone, giving fans around the world a glimpse of the energy and emotion that will define the next chapter of Motown. I'm Mike Stevens on your home for Black News First, the Black Information Network.
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3: Imagine you're walking down the street in New York City. 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
23: This is apology. Apology is not associated with the police or any other organization, but rather is a way for you to tell people what you have done wrong and how you feel about it. 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
3: What would you apologize for?
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3: Rich. 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
25: For hitting my brother, not voting, I'm really not sorry.
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27: This line shouldn't be for apologies. It should be for deranged, psychotic people. People are all crazy. I don't believe this.
3: And the man at the other end.
28: I just use the name Mr. Apology because that's the simplest thing.
3: From Wondery, the makers of The Shrink Next Door and Jacked, comes The Apology Line.
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31: I have one question for you, Apology. 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
32: 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Your dungeon or mine.
3: I'm Marissa Bridge. 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
12: 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Our journalists come from the communities they report on, and that matters because representation shapes how stories are told and how truth is heard. We're not just chasing headlines. We're holding power accountable and lifting up the stories that others overlooked. 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That's why we're here with Black News First. 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
9: The opinions, beliefs, and viewpoints expressed in this commentary are those of the author and do not necessarily represent those of BIN and its founding partners and employees. Now it's time to bring the funk with Roland S. Martin.
34: I'm James T. Harris, and I have something to say. I recently heard someone say that if you align yourself with conservatives, your black card is burned in a fiery pit by the ancestors. Think about that for a second. Not because you committed a crime. Not because you abandoned your community. Not because you hurt anybody. No, because you think differently politically. That tells you everything. After 30 plus years of marriage, raising children, building a career, and now watching my grandchildren grow up, somehow I'm being told I ain't black because I think differently politically. See, that statement exposes the real problem. For some people, blackness is no longer about shared history, perseverance, culture, or community. It's become political ownership. They think your race is supposed to determine your worldview. They think your skin color comes with mandatory talking points. When did independence become acting white? When did believing in personal accountability become betrayal? When did wanting safer neighborhoods, stronger families, less government dependence, and better educational outcomes become an attack on blackness. And notice something else. White liberals are never told they're no longer white because of their politics. That punishment is reserved almost exclusively for black Americans. Why? Because some people do not want independent black thought. They want ideological loyalty. That is not empowerment. That is control. And to the people saying my black card is burned in a fiery pit by the ancestors, you might want to study those ancestors a little more closely. Many of them believed in faith, family, personal responsibility, entrepreneurship, self-defense, and the dignity of work. They survived without government programs, built businesses during segregation, raised families under impossible conditions, and taught their children to stand on their own two feet. If that spirit is now considered not black, then maybe the problem isn't me. Maybe we've forgotten who our ancestors really were. I'm James T. Harris for the Black Information Network.
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12: Here's what's trending this hour. California is suing DNA testing company 23andMe, accusing it of failing to protect customers' data during a major cyber attack. State officials say hackers were able to access records of about 7 million users after the company failed to put basic security safeguards in place. 23andMe, which has since filed for bankruptcy and rebranded, now faces legal action from the state as the investigation into the breach continues. I'm Bree Wood with what's trending.
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4: The Black unemployment rate is 7.3%. If these were the numbers facing everyone in the economy, we would never hear the end of it.
3: 24/7.

0: Congressional map. That map led to a longtime, well-thought-of black congressman, Emanuel Cleaver, losing his longtime safe congressional district. The Missouri NAACP filed the lawsuit before the special session, but a county judge ruled the governor did have the constitutional authority to call the session. The Missouri Supreme Court is hearing oral arguments in the case this week. And help for high prices doesn't just come from Washington with things like interest rates. Often, it's black people helping other black people. An auto shop in mostly black Detroit is stepping up to help drivers save money. Cars are lining up around the block to take advantage of the offer of free oil changes for a limited time. This black woman is one of the many customers.
1: I'm in school, so I'm working less hours. And so any money that I don't have to spend is definitely benefiting me and my family.
0: This comes as many residents continue facing rising costs for basic car maintenance, plus those high gas prices. The shop says the goal is simple, to give back to the community and help drivers stay safe on the road without added financial stress. In other parts of the country, there is help for food insecurity and things like paying down medical debt. Black churches and other community groups are among those offering the assistance. For more stories of interest to the black community, log on to BINnews.com. You can also check us out on all social media platforms. I'm Mike Stevens on your home for Black News First, the Black Information Network.
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4: This is Layla Ali, undefeated world champion Hall of Fame boxer, wellness advocate, and CEO of Layla Ali Lifestyle. My father, Muhammad Ali, was more than a champion in the ring. He was a global voice for courage, conviction, faith, and justice. The Muhammad Ali Center celebrates his life, his principles, and his willingness to stand for something bigger than himself, reminding us of the power of purpose. To learn more,

0: 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I'm Layla Ali, and my history lives here.
1: I'm Bill Black with another Bet You Didn't Know music fact. 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

0: cars are lining up around the block to take advantage of the offer of free oil changes for a limited time. This black woman is one of the many customers.
1: I'm in school, so I'm working less hours. And so any money that I don't have to spend is definitely benefiting me and my family.
0: This comes as many residents continue facing rising costs for basic car maintenance, plus those high gas prices. The shop says the goal is simple, to give back to the community and help drivers stay safe on the road without added financial stress. In other parts of the country, there is help for food insecurity and things like paying down medical debt. Black churches and other community groups are among those offering the assistance. For more stories of interest to the black community, log on to BINnews.com. You can also check us out on all social media platforms. I'm Mike Stevens on your home for Black News First, the Black Information Network.
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3: 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I'm Morgan Wood, and my history lives here.
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4: 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It's more than just menus. It's a movement.
5: And so we really want to create something that was more all-inclusive to the creative things we were seeing happening in the food scene.
4: That's one of the three founders, Fallon Farrell.
5: As we've grown through the years, we've literally watched businesses start off as like a pop-up food tent and now having like two or three locations.
4: From soul food kitchens to hidden gem caterers, Black Restaurant Week shines a light where it's long been missing. It's helped generate tens of millions of dollars for Black-owned businesses, keeping legacies alive and creating new ones. And it's part of Black history still being written every time a diner takes that first bite. I'm Esther Dillard for the Black Information Network.
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4: The white nationalist group reportedly rejected Michelle Walker's application. Walker is asking the court to block the group from further housing discrimination.
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0: The chair of the Illinois Black Caucus is denouncing a performance that depicted Latino students auctioning off black students.
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8: Kamala Harris is calling for an expansion of the Supreme Court as she reportedly considers another presidential run.
7: That matters to you.
9: The opinions, beliefs, and viewpoints expressed in this commentary are those of the author and do not necessarily represent those of BIN and its founding partners and employees.
10: After the Congressional Black Caucus refused to support the SCORE Act, tanking the bill in the House, now two U.S. senators want to put forth the Protect College Sports Act. The bill is sponsored by Republican Ted Cruz of Texas and Democrat Maria Cantwell. Here's what they will allow. They will give the NCAA antitrust exemption. It would limit athletes to transfer schools only one time without penalty, limit an athlete's eligibility to maximum of 5 years, prohibit former professional athletes from playing in college, also prohibit schools from poaching a coach from another school during the sports season, and of course, they would also impose a salary cap. ESPN is reporting all of this. Y'all,

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3: Ray J is updating fans on his health after taking some hits in the ring with Super Hot Fire at Aiden Ross's Brand Risk MMA event. During a live stream, the singer showed himself in a hospital where he revealed his heart condition had worsened following the fight. Ray J initially checked himself into the hospital for a possible concussion. Earlier this year, he opened up about ongoing heart issues, saying his heart was only functioning at about 25% and that doctors had told him he may only have months to live. Elsewhere in entertainment news, the Grammy Museum is announcing its third annual hip-hop block party. The event takes place Tuesday, June 16th at the museum. Each floor will feature different elements of hip-hop culture, including an L.A. drumline performance, panel discussions, vendor pop-ups, fashion showcases, and more. The celebration runs from 7:30 p.m. until 11:30 p.m. The museum's first hip-hop block party was held in June 2024 and drew about 800 attendees. With the latest in entertainment news, I'm Morgan Wood on the Black Information Network, your home for Black news first.
4: I'm Bill Black with another Bet You Didn't Know music fact. So I just got through reading Mariah Carey's book, The Meaning of Mariah Carey. And in it, she talks about her and Derek Jeter had a brief fling from 97 to 1998 towards the end of her marriage to Tommy Mottola. She also revealed that Derek was the inspiration for this song.

0: security, and things like paying down medical debt. Black churches and other community groups are among those offering the assistance. 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
1: Most people know about Restaurant Week, but not everyone knows there's a Black Restaurant Week born in Houston, Texas in 2016 and is now spreading to cities across the country. It's more than just menus. It's a movement.
2: And so we really want to create something that was more all-inclusive to the creative things we were seeing happening in the food scene.
1: That's one of the three founders, Fallon Farrell.
2: As we've grown through the years, we've literally watched businesses start off as like a pop-up food tent and now having like two or three locations.
1: From soul food kitchens to hidden gem caterers, Black Restaurant Week shines a light where it's long been missing. It's helped generate tens of millions of dollars for Black-owned businesses, keeping legacies alive and creating new ones. And it's part of Black history still being written every time a diner takes that first bite. I'm Esther Dillard for the Black Information Network.
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0: 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I'm Charlamagne Tha God, host of the world's most dangerous morning show, The Breakfast Club. And my history lives here.
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7: The nationwide mentorship program, Big Brothers Big Sisters, is short of mentors. 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
8: The cost of housing in Georgia is a huge problem. We've not expanded Medicaid. We're falling in the bottom half in literacy.
6: Black news first.
9: The opinions, beliefs, and viewpoints expressed in this commentary are those of the author and do not necessarily represent those of BIN and its founding partners and employees. Now it's time to bring the funk with Roland S. Martin.
10: I'm James T. Harris, and I have something to say. I recently heard someone say that if you align yourself with conservatives, your black card is burned in a fiery pit by the ancestors. Think about that for a second. Not because you committed a crime. Not because you abandoned your community. Not because you hurt anybody. No, because you think differently politically. That tells you everything. After 30 plus years of marriage, raising children, building a career, and now watching my grandchildren grow up, somehow I'm being told I ain't black because I think differently politically. See, that statement exposes the real problem. For some people, blackness is no longer about shared history, perseverance, culture, or community. It's become political ownership. They think your race is supposed to determine your worldview. They think your skin color comes with mandatory talking points. When did independence become acting white? When did believing in personal accountability become betrayal? When did wanting safer neighborhoods, stronger families, less government dependence, and better educational outcomes become an attack on blackness? And notice something else. White liberals are never told they're no longer white because of their politics. That punishment is reserved almost exclusively for black Americans. Why? Because some people do not want independent black thought. They want ideological loyalty. That is not empowerment. That is control.

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1: This is Layla Ali, undefeated world champion Hall of Fame boxer, wellness advocate, and CEO of Layla Ali Lifestyle. My father, Muhammad Ali, was more than a champion in the ring. He was a global voice for courage, conviction, faith, and justice. The Muhammad Ali Center celebrates his life, his principles, and his willingness to stand for something bigger than himself, reminding us of the power of purpose. To learn more

0: 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I'm Layla Ali, and my history lives here.
1: I'm Bill Black with another Bet You Didn't Know music fact. 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
2: Ray J is updating fans on his health after taking some hits in the ring with Super Hot Fire at Aiden Ross's Brand Risk MMA event. During a live stream, the singer showed himself in a hospital where he revealed his heart condition had worsened following the fight. Ray J initially checked himself into the hospital for a possible concussion. Earlier this year, he opened up about ongoing heart issues, saying his heart was only functioning at about 25% and that doctors had told him he may only have months to live. Elsewhere in entertainment news, the Grammy Museum is announcing its third annual hip-hop block party. The event takes place Tuesday, June 16th at the museum. Each floor will feature different elements of hip-hop culture, including an L.A. drumline performance, panel discussions, vendor pop-ups, fashion showcases, and more. The celebration runs from 7:30 p.m. until 11:30 p.m. The museum's first hip-hop block party was held in June 2024 and drew about 800 attendees. With the latest in entertainment news, I'm Morgan Wood on the Black Information Network, your home for Black news first.
3: Harold. I'm Bill Black with another Bet You Didn't Know music fact. So I just got through reading Mariah Carey's book, The Meaning of Mariah Carey. And in it, she talks about her and Derek Jeter had a brief fling from 97 to 1998 towards the end of her marriage to Tommy Mottola. She also revealed that Derek was the inspiration for this song.

0: Houston, Texas in 2016 and is now spreading to cities across the country. It's more than just menus. It's a movement.
1: And so we really want to create something that was more all-inclusive to the creative things we were seeing happening in the food scene.
0: That's one of the three founders, Fallon Farrell.
1: As we've grown through the years, we've literally watched businesses start off as like a pop-up food tent and now having like two or three locations.
0: From soul food kitchens to hidden gem caterers, Black Restaurant Week shines a light where it's long been missing. It's helped generate tens of millions of dollars for Black-owned businesses, keeping legacies alive and creating new ones. And it's part of Black history still being written every time a diner takes that first bite. I'm Esther Dillard for the Black Information Network.
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9: The opinions, beliefs, and viewpoints expressed in this commentary are those of the author and do not necessarily represent those of BIN and its founding partners and employees.
10: After the Congressional Black Caucus refused to support the SCORE Act, tanking the bill in the House, now two U.S. senators want to put forth the Protect College Sports Act. The bill is sponsored by Republican Ted Cruz of Texas and Democrat Maria Cantwell. Here's what they will allow. They will give the NCAA antitrust exemption. It would limit athletes to transfer schools only one time without penalty, limit an athlete's eligibility to a maximum of 5 years, prohibit former professional athletes from playing in college, also prohibit schools from poaching a coach from another school during the sports season, and of course, they would also impose a salary cap. ESPN is reporting all of this. Y'all, this would, they will also give the NCAA, this is what the article says, the bill would also give the NCAA and College Sports Commission legal cover to enforce a spending cap for how much each school can pay its athletes. Y'all, this is pathetic. This is all about these schools angry that players finally are getting paid. What they don't like is the fact that schools now can't keep earning millions and billions off of free labor. Now, you notice something missing in the bill? There's nothing in the bill that gives players collective bargaining rights. There's nothing in the bill that allows for players to be able to also regulate agents. So it's none of that. So you don't have anything in the bill that, of course, helps the player. It's all about the schools and the money that they make. This bill should be DOA. And again, if they want to give players protection, protect them from unscrupulous agents and the schools who keep trying to make millions off of their backs. I'm Roland Martin of the Black Information Network.
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11: Here's what's trending this hour. After hearing from former Attorney General Pam Bondi today, Democrats now want Acting Attorney General Todd Blanche to testify about the Epstein files. Louisiana's new GOP favorite congressional map is expected to be law soon. The map eliminates one of the state's Black majority districts. And Chicago Mayor Brandon Johnson says he had a positive meeting with Pope Leo XIV at the Vatican, where the pontiff's first question was, how Chicago? I'm Amber Payton, and that's what's trending.
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12: Major League Baseball has been around since 1903. During that time, no Black woman has ever held a majority ownership stake in one of its franchises. Until now. Kwanzaa Jones is part of the investor group led by her husband, Jose Feliciano. They could be the proud owners of the San Diego Padres. The league is set to vote on the issue.

0: the coming weeks. Wide receiver A.J. Brown's future could be decided within the next few days, as the Philadelphia Eagles are expected to trade the disgruntled receiver to the New England Patriots after they cut troubled wide receiver Stephon Diggs.
1: Everyone thinks they can handle it, and they were desperate for another guy.
0: NFL Hall of Famer Chris Carter from the Fully Loaded podcast.
2: I can guarantee you his behavior, and then it's also his baby mama, her behavior, and how they performed. The organization decided, you know something, we're not going to move forward. That's why they cut him. But you have to make up your mind, like, what are you going to be? You going to be a personality? Like, are you going to be a pro football player? Stephon Diggs? A.J. Brown? A.J. Brown's problems, I can live with those.
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2: I can guarantee you his behavior, and then is also his baby mama, her behavior, and how they performed. 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That's why they cut him. 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You going to be a personality? Like, are you going to be a pro football player? Stephon Diggs? A.J. Brown? A.J. Brown's problems, I can live with those.
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3: I'm Mike Stevens on your home for Black News First, the Black Information Network. Memorial Day weekend turned violent in largely black Hampton Roads, Virginia, including in Norfolk, where a police officer shot and killed a man during a traffic stop Monday night. Norfolk's black police chief, Mark Talbot, is talking about what happened, saying the man was wanted on several warrants and refused to get out of the car before dragging an officer with the vehicle.
4: Officer approached the car, had a backup officer with him. As the officer was engaging with the suspect, the officer discovered that the suspect had a felony warrant. Several times he ordered the driver to get out of the car. Driver refused.
3: Chief Talbot says the officer, fearing for his life, fired one shot. The man later died at the hospital. The officer suffered non-life-threatening injuries. So many of the jails around the country that house black inmates while waiting for court appearances are in disrepair and dangerous for many reasons. Well, a policy change may help a little for what some call one of the worst facilities. In Atlanta, some people will not see the inside of the Fulton County Jail. The decision to change the policy is due to overcrowding and worsening conditions. Atlanta News First Television reports this comes a week after county commissioners passed a resolution urging the sheriff to do this. Black Fulton County Commissioner Rob Pitt spoke publicly about the change.
5: Let's say someone gets drunk, really drunk, rather than taking them to the jail, take them to the diversion center. And that's what we're working with our police officers now, to let them know that this is a tool.
3: However, some domestic violence and sexual assault misdemeanors will still be accepted in that facility. Well, this has been a wild week of weather around the country in places where lots of black people live, including Atlanta, where heavy rain leading to flooding has been impacting many. This black homeowner spoke to Atlanta News First Television about what happened at his house where a tree fell.
6: The first thing, vibration, actually sounded and felt like a bomb had gone off in the backyard. It came upstairs to the tree.
3: The National Weather Service issued a flood watch for counties covering the western half of the Atlanta metro area. Many are still dealing with the after effects of the bad weather around the South in different parts of the country, with trees and power lines knocked down. And in Detroit, the Motown Museum is giving fans a first look at its future. The museum just unveiled an animated fly-through of its massive expansion, offering a preview of what visitors can expect when the project wraps up next year. The $75 million Motown experience will feature nearly 50,000 square feet of interactive space, including exhibits, retail, a cafe, and a theater. Officials say the preview marks a major milestone, giving fans around the world a glimpse of the energy and emotion that will define the next chapter of Motown. I'm Mike Stevens on your home for Black News First, the Black Information Network.
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9: Yeah, those ones. And answering them can be uncomfortable, scary, embarrassing, just plain awkward. Which is why our new show is here to help. I'm Jed Kim from a new podcast from Marketplace called Million Bazillion, made in partnership with Brains On. Each week, we're answering the questions kids have about money and how it works, and making your life a little easier along the way. 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
9: Ooh. And we're going to teach your kids how to be expert negotiators. 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
11: So there's something you want, but in order to get something from someone else, you have to help them get there.
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14: 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From police reform and education to voting rights and black health care, our newsroom covers it all with purpose. Our journalists come from the communities they report on, and that matters because representation shapes how stories are told and how truth is heard. We're not just chasing headlines. We're holding power accountable and lifting up the stories that others overlooked. You deserve to hear your news your way. That's why we're here. With Black News First, this is the Black Information Network.
15: The opinions, beliefs, and viewpoints expressed in this commentary are those of the author and do not necessarily represent those of BIN and its founding partners and employees. Now it's time to bring the funk with Roland S. Martin.
17: I'm James T. Harris, and I have something to say. I recently heard someone say that if you align yourself with conservatives, your black card is burned in a fiery pit by the ancestors. Think about that for a second. Not because you committed a crime. Not because you abandoned your community. Not because you hurt anybody. No, because you think differently politically. That tells you everything. After 30 plus years of marriage, raising children, building a career, and now watching my grandchildren grow up, somehow I'm being told I ain't black because I think differently politically. See, that statement exposes the real problem. For some people, blackness is no longer about shared history, perseverance, culture, or community. It's become political ownership. They think your race is supposed to determine your worldview. They think your skin color comes with mandatory talking points. When did independence become acting white? When did believing in personal accountability become betrayal? When did wanting safer neighborhoods, stronger families, less government dependence, and better educational outcomes become an attack on blackness? And notice something else. White liberals are never told they're no longer white because of their politics. That punishment is reserved almost exclusively for black Americans. Why? Because some people do not want independent black thought. They want ideological loyalty. That is not empowerment. That is control. And to the people saying my black card is burned in a fiery pit by the ancestors, you might want to study those ancestors a little more closely. Many of them believed in faith, family, personal responsibility, entrepreneurship, self-defense, and the dignity of work. They survived without government programs, built businesses during segregation, raised families under impossible conditions, and taught their children to stand on their own two feet. If that spirit is now considered not black, then maybe the problem isn't me. Maybe we've forgotten who our ancestors really were. I'm James T. Harris for the Black Information Network.
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14: Here's what's trending this hour. President Trump's so-called anti-weaponization fund has been temporarily blocked by a federal judge. The $1.8 billion fund was announced by the Justice Department as part of the president's settlement with the IRS. A Kenyan court is temporarily blocking the U.S. from opening an Ebola quarantine center there. According to U.S. officials, the facility was set to open Friday, but plans have been halted following a petition filed by a rights group. And a Texas man is in custody for allegedly threatening to kill Erica Kirk. I'm Amber Payton, and that's what's trending.
2: 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Here's Morgan Wood.
23: The NAACP is urging black athletes to take a closer look at where they choose to compete at the collegiate level. In a new campaign highlighted by HBCU Buzz, the civil rights organization is encouraging top black recruits to consider historically black colleges and universities, or HBCUs, as they make major decisions about their athletic futures. The group says the push is part of a broader effort tied to voting rights and representation, calling on athletes, families, and fans fans to think about the impact of their choices beyond field of play. The campaign also highlights the long-term influence Black athletes have in college sports, not just in competition, but in shaping culture, visibility, and resources across programs nationwide. It's sparking a wider national conversation about opportunity, influence, and where Black athletic talent can have the most impact. With the latest in HBCU news, I'm Morgan Wood on the Black Information Network.
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1: You know, I have to say I'm a little bit of an old school at heart. Like, I just can't help it. I really, really like listening to old school music. It makes me feel good. But let's see, all my God kids love Taylor Swift so much. Like, you have to hear the way that they sing this song. They're like, you have to listen, Gma, to the song. And look, and can I buy it? And can I get it? So it's definitely some Taylor Swift happening around me going on. And she's super cool. I also really appreciate the way that she writes music and plays music and everything. So she's dope. I like ASAP Rocky. I like ASAP Ferg, too. So, yeah, there's a lot of things I'm into.
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4: Hope in the face of difficulty. Hope in the face of uncertainty. The audacity of hope.
5: I'm asking you to believe, not in my ability to bring about change, but in yours. Yes, we can.
2: Hope has an address, and it starts with us. 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
6: Welcome to Hope Has an Address. I'm Bree Wood for the Black Information Network. The sound of change on Chicago's South Side isn't subtle right now. Construction crews are moving, developments are being announced, and around Jackson Park, the Obama Presidential Center is quickly becoming the center of it all.
7: I think it's a pretty big project to be involved in by him being the first African-American president and him building something in our community and where we're from is pretty exciting.
8: Just having this project in Southside Chicago, it's something incredible, something that we definitely need in this part of the city. And I'm also being inspired just working here.
6: That energy is showing up well beyond the construction site. Developers are planning new restaurants and there's new investment moving into the area. And one project drawing a lot of attention, a $100 million hotel planned for 6402 South Stony Island Avenue. For some, that means opportunity. For others, it brings up a bigger question. Who is all of this really for?
9: There was never a question that the Obama Presidential Center belonged right here in Chicago. This community has always understood that the glorious task of perfecting our union is never easy, but it is always worth it. That's the through line that connects the quote on this building, the story of this neighborhood, the exhibits we'll share inside the center, and the ongoing work of the Obama Foundation to inspire the next generation of leaders. And that's what makes this a full circle moment. Hope is coming home.
6: That message connects directly to what's happening here, because this isn't just about one building going up, but also what follows. Estimates show the Obama Presidential Center could bring in around 800,000 visitors every year once it opens. And that kind of traffic can transform a neighborhood. More visitors means more spending. Strong investments create thriving communities. And in a community with deep cultural roots, that matters.
9: For us to be able to pull together workers, every background, to get that kind of experience, for them to be able to see that this is not something that is done for this community, but rather the community is part of building it. You know, that's going to set an example and raise the bar for projects in the future.
6: For former First Lady Michelle Obama, this project has always been about more than a destination. It's about the South Side itself and making sure what's built here reflects the people who have always been here. But that's where the conversation gets even more complicated, because development isn't always evenly felt. That's why former President Obama made sure the South Side has been involved every step of the way. It honors his pledge to the neighborhood.
9: I was elected to my first office on the South Side. Became president because of the South Side of Chicago. If we're building a world-class institution, this could anchor a transformation of the South Side to create more jobs, more business opportunities, more hope.
6: That's the promise, opportunity, and economic growth. The chance for minority-owned businesses to finally benefit from the kind of attention that hasn't always reached this part of the city. That's where a new focus is taking shape, what some are calling Southside Open for Business, a push to make sure local entrepreneurs are ready. Ready for new customers, new visibility, and new investment. That's the bigger picture, not just attracting visitors, but creating something that lasts for the people who live here. As the Obama Presidential Center continues to rise, the real story won't just be about what's being built. It'll be about who gets to be part of what comes next. Because on the South Side of Chicago, hope doesn't just have an address. It has neighbors. For more about the Obama Presidential Center and the countdown to its Juneteenth opening, visit Obama.org. The Obama Foundation is a nonprofit collaborator of the Black Information Network. I'm Bree Wood for the Black Information Network.
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2: From the Chattahoochee to Columbus.
10: Born into slavery in 1800 on a South Carolina plantation, when it was illegal for enslaved people to be literate, David Drake would become the first enslaved potter to inscribe his work, sometimes with poetry. I wonder where is all my relations, friendship to all and every nation, an act of resistance that some speculate cost him his leg. Known as Dave the Potter, he produced alkaline-glazed stoneware jugs. It is estimated he created as many as 40,000 pieces in his lifetime. Due to the systemic erasure of enslaved people's history, biographical information is sparse, but auction records indicate David Drake had several enslavers before emancipation. Recent attention to David's work has also exposed the art world's long-standing blind spot for the utilitarian. Even though jugs and quilts were the only available outlet for subjugated genius. In 2020, one of his jugs sold for $369,000. His descendants have received no reparations. And that's a fact. I'm Wesson Tishome for the Black Information Network.
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11: I'm Mike Stevens on your home for Black News First, the Black Information Network. In election-related news, Black Congressman Christian Menefee is the winner of the Democratic primary runoff in Texas's 18th congressional district. He defeated longtime Black Congressman Al Green. In his victory speech, Menefee blamed redistricting for the matchup.
12: Right now, we know that January 20th of next year, both Congressman Green and I should still be serving in the House of Representatives.
11: The 78-year-old Congressman Green has been in place for 2 decades, and he's been a frequent guest here on the Black Information Network. He is a staunch critic of President Trump and was once famously escorted out of Trump's State of the Union address. Menefee, who is 37, was sworn in to represent the Houston-based district earlier this year after winning a special election to serve out the rest of the term of late Black Congressman Sylvester Turner. He'll face the Republican candidate in November. Also in Texas, Black lawyer, former NFL player, and former Democratic Congressman Coleman Allred has won the Democratic nomination for U.S. House District 33, defeating incumbent Democrat Julie Johnson. Running for that particular seat is also related to recent redistricting in Texas. And another redistricting-related court case is getting attention. It challenges Republican Missouri Governor Mike Kehoe's power to call the 2025 special legislative session that led to the approval of the state's new congressional map. That map led to a longtime, well-thought-of Black Congressman Emmanuel Cleaver losing his longtime safe congressional district. The Missouri NAACP filed the lawsuit before the special session, but a county judge ruled the governor did have the constitutional authority to call the session. The Missouri Supreme Court is hearing oral arguments in the case this week. And help for high prices doesn't just come from Washington with things like interest rates. Often, it's Black people helping other Black people. An auto shop in mostly Black Detroit is stepping up to help drivers save money. Cars are lining up around the block to take advantage of the offer of free oil changes for a limited time. This Black woman is one of the many customers.
13: I'm in school, so I'm working less hours. And so any money that I don't have to spend is definitely benefiting me and my family.
11: This comes as many residents continue facing rising costs for basic car maintenance, plus those high gas prices. The shop says the goal is simple, to give back to the community and help drivers stay safe on the road without added financial stress. In other parts of the country, there is help for food insecurity and things like paying down medical debt. Black churches and other community groups are among those offering the assistance. For more stories of interest to the Black community, log on to BINnews.com. 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I'm Mike Stevens on your home for Black News First, the Black Information Network.
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15: This is Layla Ali, undefeated world champion Hall of Fame boxer, wellness advocate, and CEO of Layla Ali Lifestyle. My father, Muhammad Ali, was more than a champion in the ring. He was a global voice for courage, conviction, faith, and justice. The Muhammad Ali Center celebrates his life, his principles, and his willingness to stand for something bigger than himself, reminding us of the power of purpose. To learn more about

0: 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I'm Layla Ali, and my history lives here.
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3: 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Two congressmen board a small plane in Alaska. They fly into violent weather.
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3: 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That is, until a young reporter named John Walczak starts digging.
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10: Smith family drama is heating up again, and this time it's hitting the ex-wife. Cherie Zampino has officially filed a $1 million slander lawsuit against Will Smith's former friend, Bilal Salam. According to court documents obtained by TMZ, Zampino claims Salam crossed the line during a recent interview on the Unwind with Tasha K YouTube show. She alleges he made outrageously offensive false claims about her personal life, calling her a crossfire victim of Salam's ongoing vendetta against Will Smith. Salam has not yet commented, but Zampino is seeking $1 million in damages, punitive damages, and legal fees. And Issa Rae is redefining digital storytelling with her TikTok microdrama, Screen Time. The series has exploded to nearly 75 million views, becoming the platform's most watched in terms of total watch time. Produced by Rae's Hooray Media and backed by TikTok, the thriller unfolds in one-minute episodes and features a predominantly Black cast. Its success proves audiences are all in for bite-sized, compelling storytelling on social media. With the latest in entertainment at 17 and 47 minutes past each hour, I'm Bree Wood on the Black Information Network, your home for Black news first.
11: For more than five decades, Sesame Street has been a beloved children's program teaching kids lessons about friendship, kindness, and learning.
12: Greetings, I am the Count.
11: From the beginning, the show included African-American actors in key roles offering positive representation. Gordon, played by actor Matt Robinson, was one of the first Black male characters on a children's show.
13: We have this game to play, and it's all about listening.
11: His role highlighted the importance of family, education, and community for kids of all backgrounds. Sesame Street not only taught numbers and letters, but also celebrated Black culture. It helped show all children, no matter their race, could learn, grow, succeed. So the next time you watch Sesame Street, remember the lasting impact it had on the educational training of Black children. To see themselves as smart, capable, worthy of learning. It's not just a show, it's history in the making. I'm Vanessa Tyler on the Black Information Network.
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14: Esther Dillard on your home for 24/7 News, the Black Information Network. Here are your top stories. There are reports of No Kings rallies set to take place on President Trump's birthday. More on Black Congressman Christian Menefee after winning a Democratic primary runoff in Texas. And Black Congressman Jim Clyburn says he wasn't surprised when Republicans in his home state of South Carolina rejected President Trump's call for his supporters to redistrict their state and essentially push Clyburn out of a job. He told MS Now why.
15: There's a pretty broad independent streak that runs through South Carolinians. And they don't like people telling them what they must do.
14: He added that even though there are legislators who don't agree with him on some things, They believe in fundamental fairness. A black death row inmate in Mississippi gets a second chance, and the Supreme Court says race had everything to do with it. NBC News reports the court voted 5-4 to throw out the murder conviction of Terry Pitchford after prosecutors excluded several black jurors at his trial in a county that's 40% black. Only one black juror sat on the 12-member panel. Prosecutors could retry the case. And the black teenager seen on a viral video being punched repeatedly by a Fairfield, California police officer at a high school is speaking out. Maurice Williams says the day police responded to a fight at his school, the whole incident was confusing.
16: I didn't see her coming in like that. I just felt my hair getting pulled and I just felt my face getting hit. And then I didn't know it was her, an officer, until I heard her yelling at me. I'm traumatized, you know, even hard to sleep at night and waking up early, barely getting sleep.
14: His family says Maurice wasn't even in a physical fight that day or hit anyone. And after police took him into custody, he was released without charges. As for the officer, his family believes she went too far. They want policy changes, and his mother, Ramesha Stevenson, wants the officer fired.
17: I don't want her to be able to work any type of law enforcement, have any type of power over anyone.
14: A tropical disease is no longer in the tropics. The CDC reports dengue fever cases surged 359% above the yearly average in 2024, with nearly 4,000 cases reported across the United States. While most were travel-related, 100 cases were locally acquired right here at home, spread across Florida, California, and Texas. 6 people died. Scientists warn the risk of a local transmission is only growing. And finally, it's the end of May and the close of Haitian Heritage Month. In Florida, Councilwoman Linda Julian is the first Haitian American elected in Miami Gardens. She spoke to NBC 6 South Florida, offering a message of encouragement to those facing hardship.
18: Keep up the fight. Keep up the fight. Don't give up. You cannot give up in the midst of despair. Continue to be positive.
14: I'm Esther Dillard on your home for Black News First, the Black Information Network.
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20: A new government-backed savings program for kids is officially rolling out, and some families could receive a free $1,000 investment from the federal government. Americans can now download the new Trump Accounts app, which will help parents manage special investment accounts designed to help children build money before adulthood. Beginning July 4th, the federal government says it will deposit $1,000 into eligible accounts for certain children. Now here's the catch. Only children born between 2025 of January and December of 2028 can qualify for that government contribution. The money will be invested in the stock market and can later be used for major expenses like college, buying a home, or even starting a business once the child turns 18. Parents can also contribute up to $5,000 a year into the accounts, but officials are warning families to watch out for scams, saying the Treasury Department will only contact parents through official emails, not text messages or phone calls. And another important detail, families generally cannot withdraw the money early except in very limited situations. With Money News at 24 and 54 minutes past each hour, I'm Mimi Brown on your home for Black News First, the Black Information Network.
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14: I'm Esther Dillard on your home for 24/7 News, the Black Information Network.
4: The black mother of a man locked up at the notorious 201 Poplar Jail in Memphis says she's concerned about her son after Memphis cops arrested him outside of her house for a crime she says he already served time for. Fox 13 says it has to do with a 2005 warrant out of Austin, Texas. But that black man's mom says he already served time for that drug crime. Here's mom, Toni Jackson, via Fox 13.
21: He's been home ever since then. No trouble. No warrant. No speeding tickets. And if Texas had wanted him, why didn't they send a warrant out for him before now?
14: Orleans Parish Sheriff Michelle Woodfork is speaking out after employees released an inmate too early. The black sheriff blames the new jail record system and employee error. She recently spoke to Fox 8 News.
22: We have been here approximately 23 days into my administration, and there are a number of things that we have to address. And the jail management system is just one of those things. But looking at it, because of the incident that happened, it made us look at it quicker, closer, to make sure that these things do not happen again.
14: Woodford says she plans to digitize records and add jail staff so this doesn't happen again.
4: Well, bond set for the black man charged in connection with the shooting of a Missouri football player visiting Mississippi. Rashadrick Harris is in jail in Laurel facing charges. The shooting happened at a nightclub on May 10th. Police say that football player Ahmad Hardy was shot in the leg. He was hospitalized and went back to the University of Missouri days later. Though there's no timetable when he'll be ready to play again.
14: And back to Mississippi, where the Jackson Public School District is celebrating the class of 2026 this week. And graduates say they're ready for the next phase. Here's Destiny Steele, who's a Provine graduate, dropping some advice for the next class on WJTV.
23: No matter what happens in life, keep going. 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Don't let nobody tell you what you can and can't do. I always show them that I can, I will, and I did.
4: I'm Timmy Eswick, along with Esther Dillard on your home for Black News First, the Black Information Network. 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
24: President Trump can move forward with an executive order placing new limits on mail-in voting after a federal judge rejected an attempt by Democrats to block it. The Democratic Party had sought an injunction, arguing the measure could disenfranchise millions of voters. But the court ruled the request was premature because the order has not yet been implemented. Voting rights advocates say changes in mail-in access often have a disproportionate impact on communities of color, including black voters who likely rely on absentee and early voting options due to work schedules, transportation barriers, and other access issues. Elsewhere, a deal to extend a ceasefire between the U.S. and Iran has reportedly been reached, pending final approval from President Trump. Axios reports the two sides agreed to a 60-day memorandum of understanding that would pave the way for more intensive negotiations. That's your Washington Roundup. I'm Morgan Wood on the Black Information Network, your home for Black News First.
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3: I'm Doug Davis with a story of another black inventor you should know. George Crumb Speck, born in 1824, was an African-American chef who is credited with creating the beloved potato chip. While working as a cook at a Saratoga Springs restaurant, Crumb developed the crispy snack after a customer repeatedly complained about the French fries being too thick. In frustration, Crumb sliced the potatoes as thin as possible, fried them to perfection, added salt, and served them up. To everyone's surprise, they became an instant hit. Crumb's invention became one of the most iconic snacks in the world. He also went on to open his own restaurant, Crumb's House, near Saratoga Lake in 1860, where one of the biggest attractions was a basket of potato chips placed on every table. Beyond his culinary achievements, George Crumb Speck is also an important figure in black history for breaking barriers in the field of professional cooking during the 19th century. He passed away on July 22, 1914, but George Crumb Speck's legacy lives on in every bag of potato chips, reminding us of his lasting impact on the snack food industry. For the Black Information Network, I'm Doug Davis.
2: I'm Amber Payton with BIN News Now. Florida Governor Ron DeSantis says alligator Alcatraz has saved lives by keeping dangerous people off the streets.
5: Over 20,000 have gone through there. And so, again, those would be people that would absolutely be released in our society.
2: He says he has not ordered it shut down, but operations could change if Homeland Security stops sending inmates. Chicago's Black Mayor Brandon Johnson is spending a second day in Rome after meeting with Pope Leo XIV. Johnson says he's considering naming a Chicago street or landmark after the pontiff and invited him to hold mass in Grant Park next year. The mayor and his delegation return this weekend. And Byron Allen has been named to the Trade Power 30, the Titans list, for his impact on modern media. The feature highlights his rise from comedian to powerful Black media owner with a portfolio that includes The Weather Channel, The Griot, BuzzFeed, and HuffPost. Get BIN News Now on demand 24/7 on the iHeartRadio app.
6: I'm Vanessa Tyler on the Black Information Network, your home for Black news first. Black America should know by now there is a problem. Our power, our votes are at risk. To discuss the way forward, joining me is Congresswoman Yvette Clark, representing New York and really the nation as the current chair of the Congressional Black Caucus. Congresswoman Clark, welcome back to the Black Information Network.
7: Well, thank you for having me. It's great to be back with you, Vanessa.
6: Let's jump right to the numbers. How many Black lawmakers could we lose due to remapping?
7: You know, it's very difficult to determine that, and I'll tell you why. We know that there have been a number of seats, particularly in the south of the United States, that have been targeted. We estimate that there are about 19 members who have been targeted. However, this is a nationwide election cycle where we have members of African descent who are candidates running in districts all across the country. And as a result of that, it's hard to tell at this stage exactly how many seats, given that the current configuration of the Congressional Black Caucus has 62 members, will ultimately be returned or will have new members elected in this election cycle.
6: All roads lead south. There have been rallies. How can we reach Black people who have not voted in years? They didn't even vote for president.
7: Yeah, it's going to really take an all-out, all-strategies approach to really reaching out and connecting with what they call low propensity voters. You know, I think that, you know, the Trump administration has gone through great lengths to suppress voter participation in America.
6: An autopsy of the election was revealed, basically saying the Democrats are on an island of blue in an ocean of red. Did Democrats forget about rural America?
7: It's unfortunate in that, you know, we didn't win the propaganda war, if you will. The Democrats have always remembered how critical the rural America is, and we've always been a part of it. The vast majority of Black folks, particularly in the South, live in rural enclaves. So we've got a lot of work to do. There's no ifs, ands, or buts about it, but we are doing it. And we know that it's a necessity. It's not an option. And so that's what we are working on doing, the members of the Congressional Black Caucus, in order to, you know, move this nation forward.
6: Congresswoman Yvette Clark, always a pleasure. Thank you so much for talking with me.
7: Well, thank you so much for having me once again. Thank you.
6: With Black News First, I'm Vanessa Tyler on the Black Information Network.
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25: You're a reflection of all the people who couldn't go, but made sure you could. We talked to students who started scared and found confidence in every late night study group, every professor who pushed them to do better, and every friend who said, you got this. We talked to alumni who carry their school pride into their careers, their parenting, their activism. And we honor the staff and faculty who hold it all together behind the scenes. These campuses have seen it all. They've trained ministers and scientists, singers and senators, athletes and authors. They're not just part of Black America's story. They're the foundation of it. With Black News First, this is the Black Information Network.
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9: I'm Mike Stevens on your home for Black News First, the Black Information Network. Memorial Day weekend turned violent in largely Black Hampton Roads, Virginia, including in Norfolk, where a police officer shot and killed a man during a traffic stop Monday night. Norfolk's Black Police Chief Mark Talbot is talking about what happened, saying the man was wanted on several warrants and refused to get out of the car before dragging an officer with the vehicle.
10: Officer approached the car, had a backup officer with him. As the officer was engaging with the suspect, the officer discovered that the suspect had a felony warrant. Several times he ordered the driver to get out of the car. Driver refused.
9: Chief Talbot says the officer, fearing for his life, fired one shot. The man later died at the hospital. The officer suffered non-life-threatening injuries. So many of the jails around the country that house Black inmates while waiting for court appearances are in disrepair and dangerous for many reasons. Well, a policy change may help a little for what some call one of the worst facilities. In Atlanta, some people will not see the inside of the Fulton County Jail. The decision to change the policy is due to overcrowding and worsening conditions. Atlanta News First Television reports this comes a week after county commissioners passed a resolution urging the sheriff to do this. Black Fulton County Commissioner Rob Pitt spoke publicly about the change.
11: Let's say someone gets drunk, really drunk, rather than taking them to the jail, take them to the diversion center. And that's what we're working with our police officers now, to let them know that this is a tool.
9: However, some domestic violence and sexual assault misdemeanors will still be accepted in that facility. Well, this has been a wild week of weather around the country in places where lots of Black people live, including Atlanta, where heavy rain leading to flooding has been impacting many. This Black homeowner spoke to Atlanta News First Television about what happened at his house where a tree fell.
12: The first thing, vibration, actually sounded and felt like a bomb had gone off in the backyard and came upstairs to the tree.
9: The National Weather Service issued a flood watch for counties covering the western half of the Atlanta metro area. Many are still dealing with the after effects of the bad weather around the south in different parts of the country, with trees and power lines knocked down. And in Detroit, the Motown Museum is giving fans a first look at its future. The museum just unveiled an animated fly-through of its massive expansion, offering a preview of what visitors can expect when the project wraps up next year. The $75 million Motown experience will feature nearly 50,000 square feet of interactive space, including exhibits, retail, a cafe, and a theater. Officials say the preview marks a major milestone, giving fans around the world a glimpse of the energy and emotion that will define the next chapter of Motown. I'm Mike Stevens on your home for Black News First, the Black Information Network.
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17: 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Next week on Netflix, Wednesday, the debut of the docuseries Michael Jackson, The Verdict. Next Thursday on Netflix, the premiere of the British documentary film, The Murder of Rachel Nichol, as well as the new British drama based on that story called The Witness. Next Friday, the launch of the Netflix romantic comedy movie Office Romance, starring Jennifer Lopez and Brett Goldstein. Next Tuesday on Hulu, the start of the new Mindy Kaling-created comedy Not Suitable for Work. Next Tuesday, over on Paramount Plus, the debut of the docuseries Devotion, Obedience or Betrayal. Next Wednesday on Amazon Prime Video, the fifth season premiere of Clarkson's Farm, as well as season four of the animated drama The Legend of Vox Machina. Next Friday on Apple TV, the launch of the new drama series Cape Fear, starring Amy Adams, Javier Bardem, and Patrick Wilson. Next Friday on Hulu, the stand-up special Hannah Burner, None of My Business. Over on Amazon Prime Video, the debut of the documentary film Groundswell. And next Sunday on AMC Plus, the third season launch of Anne Rice's Interview with the Vampire.
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2: 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Whether it's Supreme Court decisions, local elections, or health disparities, we're breaking it down so you can make sense of it. The Black Information Network is not just a news service, it's a public service. 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With Black News First, this is the Black Information Network.
24: The opinions, beliefs, and viewpoints expressed in this commentary are those of the author and do not necessarily represent those of BIN and its founding partners and employees. Now it's time to bring the funk with Roland S. Martin.
19: I'm James T. Harris, and I have something to say. I recently heard someone say that if you align yourself with conservatives, your black card is burned in a fiery pit by the ancestors. Think about that for a second. Not because you committed a crime. Not because you abandoned your community. Not because you hurt anybody. No, because you think differently politically. That tells you everything. After 30 plus years of marriage, raising children, building a career, and now watching my grandchildren grow up, somehow I'm being told I ain't black because I think differently politically. See, that statement exposes the real problem. For some people, blackness is no longer about shared history, perseverance, culture, or community. It's become political ownership. They think your race is supposed to determine your worldview. They think your skin color comes with mandatory talking points. When did independence become acting white? When did believing in personal accountability become betrayal? When did wanting safer neighborhoods, stronger families, less government dependence, and better educational outcomes become an attack on blackness? And notice something else. White liberals are never told they're no longer white because of their politics. That punishment is reserved almost exclusively for black Americans. Why? Because some people do not want independent black thought. They want ideological loyalty. That is not empowerment. That is control. And to the people saying my black card is burned in a fiery pit by the ancestors, you might want to study those ancestors a little more closely. Many of them believed in faith, family, personal responsibility, entrepreneurship, self-defense, and the dignity of work. They survived without government programs, built businesses during segregation, raised families under impossible conditions, and taught their children to stand on their own two feet. If that spirit is now considered not black, then maybe the problem isn't me. Maybe we've forgotten who our ancestors really were. I'm James T. Harris for the Black Information Network.
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2: Here's what's trending this hour. President Trump has yet to reach a decision on a possible deal with Iran. Florida and the Southeast are expected to get some much-needed drought relief over the next few days. The active weather pattern is expected to trigger heavy rainfall and thunderstorms, and it comes as many municipalities remain 5 to 14 inches below their average rainfall since last August. And Freedom 250's Great American State Fair is down another performer. I'm Amber Payton, and that's what's trending.
18: 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Here's Morgan Wood.
24: The NAACP is urging black athletes to take a closer look at where they choose to compete at the collegiate level. In a new campaign highlighted by HBCU Buzz, the civil rights organization is encouraging top black recruits to consider historically black colleges and universities, or HBCUs, as they make major decisions about their athletic futures. The group says the push is part of a broader effort tied to voting rights and representation, calling on athletes, families, and fans to think about the impact of their choices beyond fields of play. The campaign also highlights the long-term influence black athletes have in college sports, not just in competition, but in shaping culture, visibility, and resources across programs nationwide. It's sparking a wider national conversation about opportunity, influence, and where black athletic talent can have the most impact. With the latest in HBCU news, I'm Morgan Wood on the Black Information Network.
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20: Stephen A. Smith says he was genuinely hurt by a joke Kevin Hart made during his Netflix roast. In the special, Hart jokingly put Smith on his, quote, Mount Rushmore of racism, alongside names like Kid Rock and Hulk Hogan, saying they hate black people. Smith said the comments stung like hell, not necessarily because it was a joke, but because it came from Hart, someone he considered a friend. He explained he spent his career advocating for the black community, so hearing that kind of label felt personal and reinforced what he says is a false narrative about him. And in more entertainment news, Halle Berry is embracing a major milestone with confidence, saying she feels like the best version of herself as she approaches her 60th birthday on August 14th. In a recent interview with Today, the Oscar-winning actress shared that she feels stronger, wiser, and more in control than ever. Berry reflected on her decades-long career, noting she's still actively working, raising her family, and telling stories that matter to her. With upcoming projects already in the pipeline, she says she's not slowing down, just continuing to thrive on her own terms. With the latest in entertainment at 17 and 47 minutes past each hour, I'm Bree Wood on the Black Information Network, your home for black news first.
24: This is Morgan Wood on the Black Information Network with some black sports trivia you should know. In the fast-paced world of pro football, the term sacking the quarterback is a key part of the game's vocabulary. But I bet you didn't know who created this phrase. The term sack was popularized in the 1960s by black NFL Hall of Fame linebacker Deacon Jones. Jones, known for his pass-rushing style, coined the phrase to describe the act of tackling the quarterback behind the line of scrimmage to end the play. As a player, Deacon Jones revolutionized the defensive game, creating a new role of pure pass rushers in football that would eventually evolve into the modern defensive end. His relentless pursuit of the quarterback became a defining feature of the defense. Today, sacking the quarterback is one of the most celebrated achievements in football, with defensive players aiming to tackle the quarterback each time the ball is snapped. It's now a term all football fans know and use, thanks to Black NFL Hall of Fame linebacker Deacon Jones. For the Black Information Network, I'm Morgan Wood.
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5: Congresswoman and chair of the Congressional Black Caucus, Yvette Clark, joins us on the BIN. Memorial Day weekend turns violent in Hampton Roads, Virginia, after a police officer shoots someone during a traffic stop. And a judge denies a block of President Trump's executive order that would put limits on mail-in voting. The president's executive order directs his administration to draw up lists of U.S. eligible voters in each state and to deliver only those listed. The judge's decision comes as MAGA Republicans are doing everything they can to keep control of both U.S. houses ahead of the midterm elections. In Brownsville, Tennessee, residents are relieved after police arrested a suspect in the mass shooting where a black student was killed while taking her pre-prom photos. Fox 13 News reports a family member turned in DeQuarius Lax to the Brownsville Police Department after authorities searched for weeks. Brownsville Mayor William Rawls told the station this.
6: So we knew he was a young person in our community, and we just want everybody to stay collectively together, stay strong in this face of adversity. We're still a small, knit, very close community with a lot of good activities, live music and things that we want to do. And we'll continue to do those things as a community, and we want to bring justice.
5: It was on May 8th, police say Lax shot into a crowd at a park, killing 17-year-old Satura Hayes and injuring six others. 200,000 new affordable homes. That's what New York City Mayor Zoran Mamdani is promising to create over the next decade. He announced the plan with a focus on new tools the city has to speed up the development of affordable housing.
7: Government has made it harder to build affordable housing through bureaucracy and through red tape. My friends, we are bringing that era to an end.
5: The so-called block-by-block plan includes direct money for affordable housing in low-income areas, near public transit hubs, and using land. The plan also includes $5 billion in the next 2 years for rent-subsidized homes and affordable senior housing. A park built during segregation finally gets recognition. Montgomery County, Maryland places a historical marker at Hefner Park and Community Center in Tacoma Park, Maryland. It's a site built in 1959 after black families spent a decade fighting for a place where their children could simply play. Patricia Matthews used to play there as a child. Her father, Lee Jordan, led the fight to get it built.
21: I just hope that people will realize the effort that he made and keep that in their hearts and remember that they can do the same thing. It doesn't stop with Lee Jordan.
5: Montgomery County now has placed two historical markers this month, a small but powerful step toward making sure these stories are never forgotten. And Maryland's oldest HBCU, Bowie State, announced it's laying off nearly 80 people because of a budget shortfall. NBC4 in D.C. reports the institution has an $18 million deficit. Administrators say the financial struggle stems from declining enrollment and reduced state and federal funding. I'm Esther Dillard on your home for Black News First, the Black Information Network.
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22: A high-profile North Texas stabbing case is going to trial centered on a confrontation filled with racial undertones.
15: The Black Information Network.
23: The Obama Foundation is revealing the first slate of programming for the grand opening weekend of the Obama Presidential Center next month on Chicago's South Side.
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26: A new proposal tied to U.S. money could soon have Americans carrying around a much larger bill featuring President Trump. The Treasury Department says it's exploring plans for a possible $250 bill as part of America's upcoming 250th anniversary celebration. But before that can happen, Congress would need to first change federal laws because current laws do not allow living people to appear on U.S. currency. Treasury officials say they are already preparing that in case the legislation passes. So what does this mean for consumers? Well, right now, the proposal is mostly symbolic. But experts say introducing a much higher value bill could raise questions about cash usage, counterfeiting, risk, and how Americans even use larger amounts of physical money anymore as digital payments continue growing. And despite mock-ups already circulating online, Treasury officials say no official design has been approved yet, and any real currency design process would take years. With Money News at 24 and 54 minutes past each hour, I'm Mimi Brown on your home for Black News First, the Black Information Network.
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0: Graduation ceremonies were a washout, literally in parts of Tennessee this week, but the graduating class of 2026 took it in stride. Congratulations to all my Black lady graduates who walked across those soggy football fields in high heels. The interesting thing about it all, local station Fox 17 says they had been reporting that there would be rain, and lots of it. Here's Dr. Michelle Watts, who's a Black woman, and says there should have been a contingency plan for the graduates. Here's Fox 17.
1: They asked, could they hold on before they come out because it had started to rain? And they was like, have anybody checked the weather? Well, maybe they did check the weather, but what were they going to do at that point?
5: Some cities in the U.S. are going to start looking like a sci-fi movie. Nashville police announced a temporary program where they plan to test out drones going to emergency scenes. Police say the technology will delete recordings after 7 days, according to Fox 13, though critics worry about the tech being used to over-police Black people.
0: It's a New Orleans tradition, the 52nd annual Super Boil, like crawfish boil. It went down this week and included about 20 first-year New Orleans Saints football players, many who Fox 8 said had never ate crawfish before. Here's rookie defensive tackle Christian Miller, who's a Black man, via Fox 8.
8: We got some good food, Grandma. I love you. We got some good food, but it ain't like New Orleans.
5: And due to financial issues, the University of New Orleans is transitioning back to the LSU system, and now they'll be looking for a new president soon after current president Kathy Johnson announced she's leaving for a position at St. Louis University. Black students make up about 20% of the student body at the University of New Orleans. That's the second biggest racial group at the school.
0: 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I'm Timmy Eswick along with Esther Dillard on your home for Black News First, the Black Information Network. 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
24: A new analysis of multiple studies suggests that eating more legumes and soy foods may help lower high blood pressure. Published in the journal BMJ Nutrition Prevention and Health, researchers reviewed 12 long-term studies that found that people who regularly consumed beans, lentils, chickpeas, and soy products like tofu were less likely to develop hypertension. While previous research has linked these foods to overall heart health, the effect on blood pressure has been less clear until now. The Black community is disproportionately affected by hypertension. According to the CDC, nearly half of Black adults in the U.S. live with high blood pressure, a rate higher than other racial groups. Health experts say more affordable plant-based foods like legumes could be one tool in addressing those disparities, particularly in communities with limited access to fresh foods. That's your Healthy Minutes. I'm Morgan Wood on the Black Information Network, your home for Black News First.

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4: BIN News This Hour, I'm Andrea Coleman. Coming up,
5: Ross Harlow, Hendrick, and Victor King were two Black babies who were used as guinea pigs, as lab rats, in a very targeted effort by the United States government.
4: Disturbing claims of secret medical experimentation on Black people. This time, Black babies who were too young to know what was going on. Their families reportedly left in the dark. But first, here's BIN News Now.
6: Von Miller says he wants to return to the Denver Broncos to end his career.
7: So I would love to finish my career here. Would love to come back and be a Denver Bronco. I would love to bring back those Super Bowl 50 vibes.
6: The Super Bowl 50 MVP says he plans to play this year and has talked with team officials. Miller played for Denver from 2011 to 2012.